0: come from the National Center for Grow Your Own and will be used over the next 2 years. The University of Arizona is restructuring its health sciences wing, and that means job cuts. In an announcement to staff, the school says it's making the move in an effort to streamline the current administrative framework. U of A says that in turn will result in what it calls the difficult decision of eliminating positions. Some programs that are under the health sciences umbrella will be moved to different departments of the university, while others are set to be discontinued on the 7th of August. At this point, it's unclear how many jobs will be slashed. I'm Brad Siegel, KNST AM 790, Tucson's most stimulating.
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0: Chris with you. 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So there is a big scandal. We'll get to the whole Iran thing again. We may have a deal. It looks like it. Not sure. We'll see. Anyway, and Trump says it's a deal. I'll get to all that stuff in the latest in a little bit. But we have a politician caught in a very big way, in a huge way, trying to get free stuff. And she doesn't want to answer for it. Now, I have not ever heard of this one. And that's okay. That's all right. But apparently, what happened is that a lobbyist, and this is what happens, and look, some lobbyists are okay, a lot of them are not, and lobbyists use money to buy things. They take politicians out to dinner. It all has to be, it has to be recorded and has to go by the law. But they buy things for politicians, okay? Whether it's lunch, dinner, things like that. They want to get meetings that way. They want to do this kind of stuff. Okay. Well, there is a state senator. Her name is Kiana Sears. She's a Democrat from Mesa. Okay. There was an incident. There were lobbyists that paid for lunch. They went to Gus's World Famous Fried Chicken. Sounds delicious, doesn't it? So they said, we're going to bring in fried chicken for lunch. That's what we're going to do. We're going to bring in fried chicken. So that's what they did. Apparently, and don't you, by the way, aren't people that are never satisfied with a free lunch, aren't they the most annoying friggin' people you could ever imagine? When people complain about something that they get for free? Ryan, I'm not talking about you.
1: I don't complain about free stuff. Unless I don't like it. Unless it's free work.
0: So there you go. So this lady and other politicians, other state legislators at the Capitol, they got a free lunch. They got a free lunch. Paid for by lobbyists. Apparently the state senator, Kiana Sears, was upset. She thought the chicken wasn't good. Okay. So if the free lunch doesn't taste good, what do you do at that point? Just go, disappointing, right? Man. No, this Democrat state senator decides to call Gus's World Famous Fried Chicken. There it is. Ask for the manager and complain about the free lunch. Not only did she complain about the free lunch, right? She didn't pay for it. Okay. She didn't pay for it. She didn't have to go pick it up. Nothing. Go get your own lunch. She told the manager the fried chicken was overcooked, dry, and she did not enjoy it. Most people didn't. So I'm assuming the restaurant manager called the lobbyist that ordered it and paid for it. The manager said that this Democrat, State Senator Kiana Sears, demanded the restaurant remake the food. She didn't pay for it. The manager said Sears, quote, this is from Arizona Family in Phoenix, the Democrat state senator, quote, would like the order remade on June 27th at 5:30 p.m. What? Wait a second. So the lobbyists, obviously the lobbyists were doing stuff, you see, because the lobbyists paid for the fried chicken as the legislators were going over the final budget votes. So obviously there's stuff in there. They're like, listen, we really want this to be in the budget. If you could vote for it, we'll give you some fried chicken. How messed up is that? But that's how it works. This Democrat called and complained about the free lunch, said it was dry, didn't taste good, blah, blah, blah. I need you to remake this for me on June 27th. She didn't pay for it. This was all as the budget was happening, and the budget just was agreed to a couple days ago. June 27th is 16 days from now. June 27th is a Saturday. She wants it Saturday at 5:30 p.m. I'm sorry. She's trying to get a free freaking dinner. Now, the lobbyist paid for enough food to feed over 100 people. And apparently, the lobbyist said people enjoyed the fried chicken, except for this one. And the arrogant, stupid Democrat that's trying to get something for free, obviously, she appears to be a bit corrupt to me. She called up Gus's world-famous fried chicken and said, it was terrible. It was dry. I need you to remake it for me on Saturday, June 27th at 5:30. Here's the thing.
1: Incredible.
0: Nobody knows why she picked that day and time. And she will not answer any questions about it. There is a political reporter named Dennis Welch who did this story for Channel 3 television. Okay. And again, there's a Democrat. I'd make fun of the Republican, too. You know I would. Listen to this.
2: We had a lot of questions for Sears, like who's getting the food, who's paying for it,
0: yeah,
2: and what's being planned that she needed all of that food. It was clear that Sears didn't want to talk about it.
0: Mm-hmm.
2: We waited for, and when that didn't work, we tried calling other lawmakers to get their thoughts. And that's how a lot of Capitol stories play out. Everyone wants to talk about it. Everyone has an opinion, but no one wants to say anything publicly.
0: Mm-hmm. Mm. Now, what does that mean to you, by the way?
1: She was trying to scam.
0: Well, of course she was. But if you're a lawmaker, especially a Republican, why wouldn't you want to just open up on this lady? Go to the media and say this, right? She's trying to get a free meal for 100 people. Probably delivered to her home. She won't even say who the food's for. Who do you think it's going to be for? The budget vote is done. The session is going to be over. She was probably hoping to have a big party. Was she going to have a World Cup watching party on that Saturday? Get a bunch of free fried chicken?

0: And then they get per diem every day. They get paid for their gas money. They get paid to eat. Oh, yeah. And then some of them actually lie about where they live. They claim they live, they're from, they represent parts of Arizona that are not near the capital, but they actually do have apartments that are up here. And the thing is, the reason why nobody has come out and said, this is terrible, it's because so many of them do it. And now this lady wants fried chicken. Now I'm hungry for fried chicken. This is terrible. It's not going to fit the diet. My wife, she looks at me like a sexual object. And just like she tells me what clothes I need to wear, she just, you know, she's, no, you will eat this and only this amount. Like, she's that way. She's that way. I mean, I don't blame her. I mean, I ooze machismo. It's what it is. It's not supposed to be funny, Darren. It's true. So we now have Chickengate. We have this lady who is trying to just get some fried chicken. Honestly, where are the Republicans trying to just wreck this, right? Why don't they just wreck this lady? They should. Because a lot of them, almost all of them, are just either dopey or corrupt or both. My gosh. The original meal prepared for the Capitol was 240 pieces of chicken. This is from Fox 10. 240 pieces of chicken, 85 mac and cheese sides, 85 coleslaws, 14 gallons of sweet tea and lemonade, over $1,500. And she calls them this, what is her name again? She is, it's a lobbyist-funded lunch. Kiana Sears, Democrat from Mesa. She called them up and said, yeah, it was not very good and stuff. I need it delivered to my house. Maybe. Where is it? We don't know. She should answer. She's refusing to say anything, hoping it just goes away. Sources tell Fox 10 a second chicken delivery will not take place. It will not take place. You believe this? This is what we're dealing with. These are the crazy people. This is what we all pay for, right? And we count on these people to actually do this stuff. My gosh, I have more. It is coming up. Garrett Lewis with you. You know what? I have more. I got an update you because we have a chance to really crack down on the fraud of mail-in ballots and voting here. And yet I'm being told that senators are arguing over this. Where the hell is Senate President Warren Peterson on this? I have it for you. It's coming up. Garrett Lewis with you. It is your afternoon addiction.
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0: 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She was actually listening. Can you believe that? And she wrote me a text, said, "You are insane." So I called her. I said, "What are you talking about?" She goes, "I look at you as a sexual object." I'm like, "Well, yeah." I go, "It's all true." And she goes, what do you mean?" I said, "Let's have fried chicken for dinner." "No." There you go. Can you imagine? About this is reverse sexism, or just straight up sexism. Can you imagine if my wife looked at me and said, "We should get fried chicken for dinner," and I look at her and go, "No." Can you imagine? The reaction would be, it wouldn't be good, okay? It wouldn't be good. Got some reaction really quick, and then I'll get to the fact that Warren Peterson is not standing up and promoting election integrity is just off the charts.
1: Hey, Garrett, this is Bob from Mesa. I worked in fast food for years. I'll tell you, people don't want to pay for their food, and they always say, "Oh, I didn't like it," but yet they still ate it.
0: Yep.
1: And they want it for free.
0: Yep.
1: Yeah.
0: I know.
1: Typical.
0: Yep, I know. Listen, I worked in restaurants for years. I know the complainers. You see them a mile away. So I worked in a restaurant for years. In Arizona, it was 3 years I worked in a restaurant, and it made me not like people. It made me not like people. Oh, yeah, yeah, yeah. There's some very interesting comments.
2: Hey, Garrett.
0: Yes.
2: Dustin here, responding about your Mesa Congress lady.
0: But state senator.
2: All that chicken.
0: Yes. Well, she wanted
2: maybe,
0: to.
2: Maybe she's inviting her good friend, Adelita, the elephant, Rahalva.
0: The elephant.
2: Love the show, buddy. Have a good one.
0: Thank you. There she is. Adelita says, yes, she will. Adelita will take on pepper balls being shot at her like crazy to get her hands on that fried chicken. I know. Again, she's a state senator. This, what is her name again? I this is how much. I mean, her name is, she's a Democrat. She's from Mesa. Kiana Sears, Democrat state senator Kiana Sears. And again, if you didn't know, Fox 10 is reporting that the chicken delivery will not take place. So she got called out for her BS trying to get free food. Can you imagine what she voted for in the budget? And now if somebody is willing to try to get free food and expects to get it, I wonder if she could be bought off as a state senator. With either fried chicken or cash. I don't know. But that's the way this stuff works. That's what it shows me, okay? And I know you're thinking the same thing. I know you are. So one other thing for you, too, very quickly, is that you have insanity going on. I'll never understand. This is why. Look, Rodney Glassman's a lizard person. He's not a serious person. I became a Republican after I saw Trump. And this, whether you did or you didn't, there's just something about Rodney that he's a phony, okay? But so is Warren Peterson. And again, look at this one. Whoever wins the primary of these two jabronis, I have to vote for. I don't know who I'm going to vote for in the primary. I may leave it blank. It'd be hilarious to me if they got like a record low number of votes in the primary. Wouldn't that be great? Record low number of votes. House Concurrent Resolution 2001, HCR 2001. It is a big deal, okay? It's election integrity. Every voter would have to present a government-issued ID. It's a big deal. And by the way, it would go to the Senate and the House and then to us to vote on. It would bypass KKK Hobbs. It would also speed up election results, right? We'd get them faster. It would eliminate foreign funding of elections. It would also cut down on mail-in ballot fraud. Because, you know, there can be ballots everywhere. People get 10 ballots to their house, 3 ballots, 2 ballots. Certain businesses, homeless shelters get 1,000. For your ballot to count, you would get a mail-in ballot ID number. This is according to State Representative Alex Colden, who should be the next Secretary of State. He's running. So again, you get a mail-in ballot, you get a mail-in ballot number. So you would know that number, you'd write it down, and they would make sure, they would verify that it is you. Okay? I wish we didn't have mail-in ballots, but it would verify that. So if they got a bunch of ballots that just came in and they had no numbers on it, they would be tossed. Or they would actually, could they try to cure it? Did you send in this ballot? They would, what's your number? They would do that. They would do that. And don't give me this, well, how do you keep it secret then? Well, when you mail in your damn ballot, you sign it. You sign the envelope. So give me a break. So I'm hearing rumblings now that state senators, Republican state senators, are arguing about this. Warren Peterson is the Senate president. If he wants this to pass, he can do it. He should be championing this. He should be, this is what we need. It's not the cure-all, but this is going to cut down on a lot of fraud. It would get more trust. Why? Again, I don't understand. This is a meatball right down the middle for Warren Peterson to knock out of the park, right? He can do that. And yet he's not. Which makes me think that he doesn't want this. He's full of crap when it comes to election integrity. And by the way, Warren has my cell phone. He is more than welcome to text me, call me, come on the show, and explain what the holdup is on this. Because he is the Senate president, okay? He is the Senate president. And Warren Peterson needs to feel the pressure from you and me. You want to be attorney general, but you're not fighting for this election integrity to pass? Why? Why? I would think a guy that won the Silver Beaver Award would be all about election integrity. That's what I would think. I don't understand it. There's only two reasons in my mind. Two. As to why he wouldn't support this. He wouldn't be out in front. Again, why wouldn't you just be like, even if it's not his bill, I want this to happen. I support it. I'm going to make sure all the senators vote for it. We're going to get this thing through. I don't understand why he doesn't make that happen. Either he's against election integrity or he's corrupt. I don't understand why he's not doing this. And whatever other Republican state senators aren't for this, I don't understand it. It makes me think they're in on it and they're corrupt as hell. That's my take on it. Hit me up on the talkbacks. I'm getting a lot of them on the free iHeartRadio app. Okay, just tap the red mic. Give up to 30 seconds and tell me what is on your mind. So we'll get to that also, by the way. The schools are a freaking mess. Just in case you wanted another reason to vote out Katie Hobbs, another Arizona school is getting hit up with a major lawsuit for tens of millions of dollars because they didn't want police in the school. I'll tell you about it coming up. It is your afternoon addiction.
3: Job loss is coming to U of A. I'm Brad Siegel, KNST News. The University of Arizona is restructuring its health sciences wing, which the school says will result in job cuts. KNST's Matt Mattinson has more.
4: In an announcement to staff, the school says it's making the move in an effort to streamline the current administrative framework. U of A says that in turn will result in what it calls the difficult decision of eliminating positions. Some programs that are under the health sciences umbrella will be moved to different departments of the university, while others are set to be discontinued on August 7th. It's unclear how many jobs will be slashed. Matt Mattinson, KNST News.
3: Waymo is launching a new subscription tier called Waymo Premier as it pursues an aggressive expansion plan. 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According to a blog post from the Alphabet-owned company, the new subscription tier will be invite-only, and it will start for select riders in Phoenix, San Francisco, and Los Angeles. I'm Brad Siegel. 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
10: There is an accident, Sarita Road at Rancho Sarita Boulevard. Also a crash, 22nd Street at Swan, Ajo Highway near Old Ajo Highway. Oracle Road, this is north of Hauser Street, we have a crash. And also an accident, Roger Road at First Avenue. That's traffic.
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18: 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Julian Quiñones scored the first goal of the tournament.
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0: 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And I'll get you the story about, again, another lawsuit going on, tens of millions of dollars for an Arizona school. I'll get it to you in just a second because people are fired up about Warren Peterson. Like, Warren, the people are speaking. Right? We're not stupid. We know what's going on. See, the great thing about President Trump is that he made politics easy to understand. Because he's just like you and me. We're like, wait, why doesn't this work this way? Like, we need to pass this. You know the old joke, right? How do you know a politician is lying?
1: Their lips are moving.
0: There you go. Right? Whenever a politician, if you go up to a state lawmaker here, anybody, and you say, hey, why don't you do this? What is this? And they put their arm around you and they say, you know, it doesn't work that way. They're lying. Right? As soon as they do that, they're lying. Just so you know what to tell. Okay? I don't know why. It doesn't make any sense to me. Why Warren Peterson wouldn't just use this. This is a 90-10 issue. This is a 99-1 issue. Maybe 95-5 because you have the McCain-Dusifer rhinos that want the stealing to happen. If you're trying to win a primary, this has got to be at least a 95-5 issue. Wouldn't you think? So I want you to hear, I want Warren to hear also what people think about him now because he's not championing election integrity.
2: Garrett.
0: Yes.
2: Weak Warren Peterson proves that he's really removed from what the people of Arizona want.
0: Yeah.
2: I think it is time to put a fresh face in there, and I think a JAG lawyer is a better choice.
0: He's not fresh.
2: Rodney's unique, that's for sure, but I think Rodney Glassman would be your better choice.
0: I don't even know which one would be better. Normally I tell you who I'm voting for and who I think you should vote for. This one I have no friggin' idea. Rodney's not fresh. He was a frigging Democrat. He was a Grijalvite. He ran against John McCain for the Democrat Senate. He was a Democrat Grijalvite on the Tucson City Council. He's not a fresh face. That's a Rodney supporter. You can have your opinion, though. It's okay. It's okay. Look, if I asked Rodney about this, would he support it? He'd give me a four-minute, long-winded answer that doesn't answer the question. It's just what happens. Okay? More reaction on the talkbacks.
3: Hey, Garrett.
0: Yes, hi.
3: Since Warren Peterson is the Senate president and not doing anything conservative for us, I think I'm going to have to take my chance on the lizard man. Unless Warren can do a 360 and turn it around, he's not working for us. Might as well take our chance with the lizard man.
0: Oh, thanks. My gosh.
1: Well, when you leave no options, I guess you got to go lizard.
0: You going to go lizard? Once you go lizard, you never go back. Oh, boy.
1: No, I don't want to get me kicked off the radio. I'm just going to stop.
0: Don't do it. Don't do it. Okay. Don't.
4: Garrett.
0: Yes.
4: Okay.
0: Yeah.
4: So weak Warren Peterson is clearly not a traditional silver beaver. Silver beavers from Grandma Moses to Martha Washington,
0: yeah,
4: to Warren Peterson, should all be for safe elections. Safe, secure elections. I am perplexed.
0: You're not the only one. Hey, but he did things with the Boy Scout as an adult. He did that.
1: That didn't come out right.
0: Oh my gosh. Not like that. He won the Silver Beaver Award.
5: Nice beaver.
0: Oh, my gosh.
1: Thanks. Just had his stuff.
0: There you go. What? One more right here.
6: Hey, Garrett. Yes. Steven Tucson.
0: Hi.
6: The Silver Beaver has an ad on your radio station that touts his support of secure elections. So I'd like to know how he's going to continue to claim that he supports secure elections if he won't pass or support legislation that does just that. Maybe he'll have to explain it on James' show since he's too chicken to come on yours.
0: Well, and I know James would ask him. look, if some blowhard on the radio like me was saying stuff and I'm trying to win an election or just saying stuff in general, and I know that person was wrong, I'd be calling up and I'd be ripping them left and right. So what you're going to hear from Warren, if he ever is, if you do ask him, he's going to say, I am conservative. I did the most conservative budget you have ever seen, and I did this and did it. I'm asking you specifically about this, okay? Specifically about this. Okay, I got to get to the Grant Plattner story. I'll eventually get to that probably in the next hour. I'll get able to rant in the next hour. An Arizona high school, it's not the Peoria Unified School anymore. They have like a $20 million potential lawsuit hitting them. This is another one that's going to hit them. Not Peoria, another Arizona school. Wait till you hear why and what happened. It's crazy. It is your afternoon addiction.
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0: Garrett Lewis with you. Thank you for joining me. It's your afternoon addiction, 550 KFYI in Phoenix, KNST AM 790 in Tucson, on the free iHeartRadio app and on the 550 KFYI YouTube channel, where you can watch and you could chat. And there's a lot of good chatting going on. There's a lot of chatter, which is always nice. So early in the week, told you about a $20 million notice of claim from a student that apparently was allegedly sexually, I mean, basically raped, right? Groomed by a couple of teachers of Peoria Unified School District. And they said, give us $20 million, we're going to sue you. That's notice of claim. Well, now we have another school, right? Another school. Phoenix Union, where a kid was stabbed to death by another student. Story from the Arizona Republic. Phoenix Union to face $28 million lawsuit after deadly school stabbing. Wow. A wrongful death claim was filed against the Phoenix Union High School District. That's the one where they the people on the school board And the community decided to kick off a MAGA supporter, a Republican, a conservative named Jeremiah Cota off the school, where he resigned. They just gave him so much crap. We don't want you here. Yeah. So the wrongful death claim argues that the school district did not stop a culture of violence. It failed to stop a culture of violence. And it wants millions and millions of dollars. Yep, a student was stabbed to death on the campus. Teachers and students told police they saw Chris Aguilar, 16, repeatedly stab Michael Montoya, also 16, at Maryville High School, August 19th of last year, before running out of the classroom, according to court records. Aguilar's facing first-degree murder charge. He pled not guilty a few months ago. The notice of claim, again, that's what is it has to happen. You have to file that before a lawsuit. Filed by Montoya's mom, Griselda Lopez. It alleges that the Phoenix Union School District has a long history of student violence and deadly weapons on its campus. What? You don't say. The lawsuit cited a 2024 investigation by 12 News in Phoenix that found that the school district seized over 40 guns across its campus. Over 40 guns from 2019 through 2023 and 2024. Holy smokes. Over 40 guns? The claim says, it says in the claim, based on this history, many of the employees of the district were not surprised by the murder of a student on the campus. They were surprised it hadn't already happened long ago. Wow. The notice of claim, you ready for this one now? It alleges violence on the campuses worsened after the district got rid of school resource officers in 2020. Those are police officers. You can't call them police officers, though. You can't. That's just like offensive or something. They are school resource officers. They said, we don't want them here. And they collected over 40 guns. A kid was stabbed to death. What? They got rid of school resource officers in 2020. The superintendent at the time, a guy named Chad Getson, doubled down on it, said it was the right call to get rid of the police officers, the school resource officers. And they had a kid stabbed to death? By the way, KKK Hobbs and the Democrats and the teachers union want your kid to be stuck in a school like this. They want your kid to be stuck at Peoria Unified School District too. They want you stuck in the Phoenix Unified School District where it could be dangerous, so dangerous they bring guns and you could be stabbed to death. They don't want you to have school choice. Why would you want to vote for a Democrat? Imagine being a parent worried where you send your kid to school and you're not allowed to take your child to a different school. They don't want you to have school choice. Why did they get rid of the school resource officers? Oh, you know what? I'm going to tell you about that coming up. It is incredible. I can't believe this is the reason. I have it for you. It's coming up. Stick with me. 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
5: An effort to fill teacher vacancies in the Grand Canyon State. I'm Brad Siegel, KNST News. The Arizona Department of Education says it will use a new $300,000 grant to address the state's teacher shortage. It's aimed at expanding the agency's existing teacher apprenticeship and mentoring programs. Superintendent Tom Horn says that will help, but it won't completely solve the problem.
2: We have to do things for the teachers, like raise their salaries out of the land trust without any increase in taxes. The two reasons teachers give for leaving the profession, the highest frequency reasons, are inadequate salary and failure to get support from administrators on discipline.
5: A department survey released last November shows over 4,000 teacher vacancies in Arizona. The new funds will come from the National Center for Grow Your Own and will be used over the next 2 years. The University of Arizona is restructuring its health sciences wing, and that means job cuts. In an announcement to staff, the school says it's making the move in an effort to streamline the current administrative framework. U of A says that in turn will result in what it calls the difficult decision of eliminating positions. Some programs that are under the health sciences umbrella will be moved to different departments of the university, while others are set to be discontinued on the 7th of August. At this point, it's unclear how many jobs will be slashed. I'm Brad Siegel, KNST AM 790, Tucson's most stimulating.
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0: Alrighty, what's happening? How you doing? Garrett Lewis with you. It's your afternoon addiction, 550 KFYI in Phoenix. 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Thank you so much. Wherever you're watching or listening or doing all that stuff, I really appreciate it. So we have another major school district in Arizona with a major lawsuit, the Phoenix Union High School District, hit with multi-million dollar lawsuit because a student, a 16-year-old, was stabbed to death there. Stabbed to death. And the mom is now suing, saying that, you owe me a lot of money. You guys didn't do your job. You have a culture of violence. You didn't do what you're supposed to do. I mean, for God's sakes, you have in this claim, lawyers said in the notice of claim, the advanced weapons detection system. The advanced weapons detection systems were not being properly utilized by the district. Okay, if your school has to have advanced weapons detection systems, you probably don't want to send your kid to school there. Which is why, I mean, again, if I'm a Republican, right, if I'm running for governor, running for any office, I would say this is why you have to fight for school choice. Keep it, and I would never let it go. You should have the right to send your kid to whatever school you want. It's your child, your children, and you want to make sure they're safe. It'd be nice, right? We heard that from people running for office. Katie Hobbs doesn't want you. She's against ESAs. She's against school choice. Katie Hobbs wants to keep your kid trapped inside of a dangerous school and a failing school. Vote for me for governor or anything, and I will make sure that you are in charge of your children. It's a hell of an ad, right? Anyway, the Phoenix Union High School District got rid of police officers. They call them school resource officers. And they got rid of them because a bunch of radical students protested them being there. Let me take you back to the year 2020. Remember this? Remember there was so much anti-police sentiment because of the George Floyd scam that was too? Remember that? Democrats wanted people to hate police, wanted chaos, wanted them to hate Trump, blame everything on Trump. It was the China virus summer, the scam. It was the summer of love. It was the riots, the looting, the killing, the assaulting, the robbing, you name it. Let me take you back. July 8th, 2020. Arizona Republic. Phoenix Union will no longer have Phoenix police officers on high school campuses. 6 years later, you have a kid stabbed to death. 4 years later, you find out over about 40 guns have been confiscated from kids trying to bring them into the school. And again, the stabbing took place at Maryvale High School. So let's go back to 2020. Following student-led protests and petitions, police officers will no longer be assigned to schools in the Phoenix Union High School District. The district announced. So you're going to let students dictate this to you? What if they protested homework or tests? You're going to let that happen? Like, you have to, this is what public school is. This makes the case for school choice. You don't want your kid getting groomed. You don't want your kid getting killed. The district will not renew its agreement with the city of Phoenix for on-campus police officers, known as school resource officers, according to a district press release. Again, this is July of 2020. Instead, the Phoenix Union School District will invest $1.2 million in an initiative to include more parent and student voices in budgeting. And the result was more people bringing guns to school and a 16-year-old stabbed to death. And apparently a culture of violence, according to a notice of claim, eventually a lawsuit. The superintendent of the district at the time, Chad Getson, said, "We're putting real money into the hands of real people, our people, and giving them power." Wow. Huh. So they said that, we don't need the officers on campus because we're going to have school closures. More remote learning. This is all in this, again, the China virus scam. But it really says here in the Arizona Republic article from 6 years ago, the decision comes after students with the Puente Youth Movement. They protested against police officers on Phoenix Union campuses. Again, this public school district allowed radicalized students to dictate safety, to dictate what is going to be the standard to keep students safe. They let radical students do this. Why would you want to send your kid to public school? Why would you want to do that? And again, this should make people want to run to vote for Andy Biggs and all the Republicans. So one thing they'll do is that they will vote for school choice, man. So this Puente Youth Movement marched in a large crowd down Central Avenue to the district office in June of 2020. The protests they were doing, there was a protest. It was part of a larger movement against systemic racism and police brutality. Yeah. The students also petitioned against officers on campus. One petition got almost 4,000 signatures. Abia Khan, a recent grad of North High School, put together the petition. So a kid that wasn't even going to school there anymore, he did this. She, Abia Khan. She said, "I think our students are just going to feel so much safer, especially our undocumented students, our students of color." 6 years later, this school is facing a multi-million dollar lawsuit over a culture of violence because a 16-year-old kid was stabbed to death. But I'm glad that the district said, all right, we'll get rid of the police officers so we can make sure illegals feel better. Right? Led by a punk. That's what it is. Students have said officers foster fear, particularly for black students, in an environment that's supposed to be safe for children. This is what happened at the Phoenix Union High School District. Local students 6 years ago with March for Our Lives AZ also pushed for 2 years to focus funding on more counselors instead of police officers. So that's what happened. Now let's go back to the story that just came out. Now all of a sudden, they want the police officers after a kid was stabbed to death. The district's governing board voted to reinstate school resource officers at a June 4th meeting. It was a 5-2 vote. Even though a kid was stabbed to death, two psychopaths on the school board voted against having police officers in the school. So they voted for it. They're getting a grant, goes into effect at the start of this upcoming school year. And again, the mom's lawyers said in the notice of claim, the advanced weapons detection systems were not being properly utilized by the district. The district programmed the systems to ignore smaller weapons. Yeah, like a knife that was found after the stabbing. On that note,

0: Public schools have screwed up so badly, $48 million it could cost taxpayers in Arizona to cover for their mistakes. And Democrats like Katie Hobbs and the rest of the Democrats in the legislature and everywhere, they don't want you to have the power as a parent to move your child to a private school and use the funds associated, the tax dollars with it, with an empowerment scholarship account to help pay for it. They don't want you to have school choice. They don't even want you to go to a public charter school, which my kids go to. They don't want you to have that. They don't want you to have that. They run on that. Teachers unions, they're against you having the choice. Nope. Because we want to have power, we want your kid to stay in a school that could be unsafe. There you have it. You can hit me up with a talk back if you'd like on the free iHeartRadio app. I'm sure we're going to get a bunch. So this, again, this story, besides the school failing for safety, everything, again, it's just, it's also about how we need to make sure that we as parents have the right, and we should, right, have the right to send our kid to a school that we think is the best for them. And Democrats don't want you to have that. That's how crazy they are. Hit me up on the free iHeartRadio app. Tap the red mic. Give up to 30 seconds to tell me what's on your mind. Graham Plattner. I'll get to that stuff. I got to get to Iran, the latest on Iran. We could have a deal. We'll see. And now Graham Plattner, an ex-girlfriend, another one is coming out. And wait to hear what she says about him and his Nazi tattoo. It's coming up. Gary Lewis with you. It is your afternoon addiction.
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18: Hello, hello, Garrett Lewis with you. 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But get to Grant Plattner, get the latest on Iran. Oh, what President Trump said, what other people are saying. We who knows? Can't get a straight answer out of Iran, but Trump threw it out there that we could be done for a while. This is the deal to get to a deal. I'll get to all that stuff. Hang on. First, a talk back, though, about this situation going on at in Maryville High School in Phoenix Union High School District. Listen to this.
19: Hi there, Fred. Phoenix. Maryville has always been known as gangland. I don't know if it's improved over the years, but I'm surprised someone hasn't been killed at a school every day for the last 20 years.
18: Wow.
19: And this town is too damn cheap to pay for anything.
18: I don't know if it's too cheap. I just told you. And by the way, thank you for calling from the club. I appreciate that. I hope you're getting two for ones and you have glitter and vanilla all over you. But anyway, they're not too cheap. They just had radicalized students. Those students had marched and said, we want to get rid of all the police officers in the school because it's systemic racism. We want illegals to feel safe and black students to feel safe. Dude, they've been radicalized not only at home, but also at the school by those teachers. And they kicked them out for that. Now they're getting it back. It's gangland. And they said no to school resource officers. Yeah, keep sending your kid to public school. Vote for lawmakers and then Democrats that are going to make sure you never have a choice to do what's best for your child. Like, these people are crazy. They're crazy. So frustrating. I have some other. Okay. One more talk back. Okay. One more.
20: Hey, this is Dan from Peoria. Regarding this 17-year-old, yeah. He's no longer 17. That slept with the two teachers. He knew exactly what he was doing. I'm sorry, guys. This is what are we talking about here? He knew exactly what he was doing. He had his way with two teachers, and now he's going to be a millionaire. So he got his fantasy, and now he's going to be a millionaire. Mm-hmm. Anyways, take care.
18: Listen, I don't disagree with you. And again, according to his ex-girlfriend, his parents knew about this. It was his grandmother that called the police. They're trying to make a buck off taxpayers on this. It's shameless. At the same time, they're not wrong. The school didn't do the job it was supposed to do to stop him from being, I mean, let's face it, he was a minor then, right? To be raped, to be groomed. They didn't, you could be right on both counts. You could be right on both issues. And they didn't do the job. And they want $28 million. And Democrats want you stuck in these crap schools, with crap leadership where your kid is not safe. It's how it is. It's crazy. Now, there's a story really quick out of the New York Post. Grant Plattner cheated on fiance and bragged about his Nazi tattoo. He hates this country. That's why he got the Nazi tattoo. The last ex-girlfriend is a conservative, and she works in politics in D.C. or whatever, and oh, she has no this, that, no credibility. The New York Post talked to this woman, an ex-girlfriend, who it says here is a left-wing streamer. A left-wing streamer. This is what it comes down to, a left-wing streamer. She's the second woman to say Graham Plattner knew that his Nazi tattoo was a Nazi tattoo. He's like, I had no idea. Give me a break. Apparently, New York Post reviewed texts that she sent her mom in September of 2025 about the Nazi tattoo. She offered allegations Graham Plattner cheated on a second partner before his current wife, a now ex-fiance that he was engaged to around that time. This guy's a real winner. She told the New York Post, as a person who's a leftist, I immediately looked at him and asked him, is that a Totenkopf? And he told me the whole, that he's going to hold this weight forever, bravado sob story about how it was, but he decided to keep it as a reminder that the United States was the evil bad guy overseas. There you go. This psycho who's running for Senate in Maine as a Democrat, he won the primary. He got the Nazi tattoo to remind himself that America is the bad guy compared to all the other countries in the world. America's, and he wants to be a United States senator. And the Democrats are supporting this. Just when you thought it couldn't be worse. She didn't want her name to be used. She talked to the New York Post. She publicly shared screenshots of private messages where she described the Nazi tattoo. She sent these messages to her mom, September 26, 2025, before the tattoo was publicly known. Okay? She wrote a text to a friend, better not take a peek at the Nazi tattoo on his chest. Oh my gosh. So he's got the Nazi tattoo. He knew he was doing the Nazi tattoo thing, and he did it because he thought America was the bad guy in the world. Wow. Wow. And then he cheated on his fiance who before he got with his current wife. Uh-huh. It's a real winner. He's solid, upstanding guy, isn't he? Solid, upstanding guy. More of this is going to start coming out. The Republicans should just wait. I wish they would just wait until after this guy is solidly the Democratic candidate. Because remember, in Maine, the party can actually, even if you win the primary, damn that whole democracy thing, they could yank it away and say, we're going to pick the person that's going to represent the Democrats, not the voters. That's what we're going to do. Yeah. Last October, this woman, and she dated him in February of 21 until mid-July of 2021. It's like a high school relationship, for God's sakes. The New York Post found that this woman had multiple posts on social media about him, including last October, she posted, Graham Plattner's a piece of S, but not because he's a communist. I mean, there you go. Multiple sources have confirmed Graham Plattner had a previous fiance before getting married to Amy Gertner, whom he allegedly cheated on via sexting in a bombshell story that came out just last month. So this guy's a complete disaster in so many ways. So many ways. You can hit me up on the free iHeartRadio app, the TalkBack. The details about this possible deal, wait till you hear what President Trump said about this. What he told the media, what he said publicly in the White House today. I have it all for you. It's coming up. Garrett Lewis with you. It's your afternoon addiction.
0: Job loss is coming to U of A. I'm Brad Siegel, KNST News. The University of Arizona is restructuring its health sciences wing, which the school says will result in job cuts. KNST's Matt Mattinson has more.
21: In an announcement to staff, the school says it's making the move in an effort to streamline the current administrative framework. U of A says that in turn will result in what it calls the difficult decision of eliminating positions. Some programs that are under the health sciences umbrella will be moved to different departments of the university, while others are set to be discontinued on August 7th. It's unclear how many jobs will be slashed. Matt Mattinson, KNST News.
0: 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I'm Brad Siegel. 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
18: It's your afternoon addiction. So glad you're hanging out with me. Garrett Lewis with you. 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So glad you are hanging out with me. So before we get to the Iran thing, just one more talk back. This one's about Graham Plattner right here.
28: Hey guys, this is Steve in Texas.
18: Oh,
28: if this Plattner guy gets elected, we're going to have more of our tax dollars wasted. There's going to be thousands, millions and millions of dollars going out to cover up his sexual escapades as an elected representative.
18: Yep. Appreciate it. It's great call. Great talk back. 100% right. They do have that fund, don't they? They're supposed to just out that and let everybody realize. I think they kind of did. They did open it up. Raul Grijalva, his office paid like over $50,000 to a staffer that was there for just 3 months because she said he was always drunk, saying inappropriate things. Who knows what else he was doing? So Raul said, let's have the taxpayers pay her about $50,000 to go away. That's the kind of stuff that drives you absolutely bonkers. Okay? Bonkers. Now, when it comes to this situation with Iran, again, Trump says it looks like we have a deal for a deal. This is a deal to get a real ceasefire. Last one kind of stunk, where they will talk for 60 days to hammer out the final details of the deal. President Trump today in the Oval Office had fishermen in there, guys from the Deadliest Catch, getting rid of regulations so they could do their job and actually fish. And then he said this.
29: Big day. I know you'll never be satisfied, but that's okay. That doesn't bother me at all. We just made a great settlement of the war with Iran. And we're going to be subject to finalization of documents. We should get done over the next few days.
18: Wow.
29: Probably have a signing maybe in Europe. And it's a great thing.
18: There's a great thing. Could be by this weekend, so he said. I don't know if that's going to happen or not. I've seen random reports on X. Oh, Iran has not accepted this. Iran is this. Iran is that. They're not going to do it. They are going to do it. All this other stuff. I don't know. Like, until a deal is done, I don't know. But the market is buying it. The market went up like crazy. Oil dropped like crazy. As a matter of fact, I mean, oil continues to go down, which is nice. We all want everything to be much more affordable. We'll see. Oil's at 86 and change right now. So, okay. We have some stuff. There's more to this also. President Trump said, again, this is a memorandum of understanding. Okay, a memorandum of understanding. And he had this to say.
29: But it's a very detailed a memorandum of understanding, okay. Also agreed to by many other countries that have great influence over them.
18: Yep.
29: And everybody wants it done. So it's going to get done.
18: So that's interesting. All these other countries in the Middle East is a whole bunch. I gather what President Trump's saying, he's like, you know what? These other countries that have to live in that area, they are pressuring Iran. Just take it. Get the deal done. Let's go. I hope it's there. I'm not doubting the president. I just don't trust terrorists. And, what do you have that says this time Iran can be trusted? Now, President Trump did say, well, we pounded them. Scott Bessent said, we're taking all the money from Iran. If they attack any of the neighboring countries, we're going to take the money out of the frozen assets. And that'll be used for the repairs. So Iran's going broke. They're down about $250 billion in value right now. Infrastructure, their economy, all that stuff. They're down that much money. Trump said this morning he's taking Karg Island. It's where they get 90% of their oil. Maybe that's what scared him. I don't know. But it's all about the nukes, right? He said Iran agreed, no nukes.
29: They will not have a nuclear weapon. They've agreed to that. There will be which is a big part of the reason.
0: Is that going to be your agreement, sir?
29: They will not only not have, they will not purchase, develop in any way, any shape, in any way, shape, or form a nuclear weapon. They will not have a nuclear weapon.
18: He said they won't even buy it. And again, they kept asking him, is this really happening?
0: And sir, have you actually secured an agreement on the discussions about the nuclear material and the nuclear negotiations?
29: Yes, conceptually on that. And nobody's getting close to it because it's buried under a mountain, basically.
18: Okay. President Trump told the New York Post, it's pretty much all wrapped up. Okay. President Trump indicated that we are going to lift the almost 2-month-old blockade of Iranian ports once the deal is signed. He said the strait will be officially opened immediately. Naval blockade will stay in full effect until this is all finalized. It says in the New York Post, a U.S. source familiar with the mediation efforts described the agreement as an all-inclusive. Similar to earlier iterations of the Memorandum of Understanding. Okay, so the main hang-up, the source says, is the sequencing, the order in which the terms of the arrangement would be fulfilled. That includes reopening the Strait of Hormuz, lifting the blockade, what we have over Iranian ports, releasing Iranian frozen funds. I don't like that. I don't want to release anything yet. Would you? Does it have to happen that way? Iran's willingness to discuss a plan to destroy, degrade, or transfer their enriched uranium. They have to vow again never to seek or buy or anything build a nuclear weapon. President Trump seems very optimistic. Very optimistic. This kind of led to a little bit of it right here.
0: Is the Karg Island operation off the table, and are you ruling out boots?
29: Well, now
0: it
29: would be. We signed this agreement, it would be. They weren't so thrilled when they heard that that's what I was going to have done.
18: So that's what we have. That's what we have. Again, I want to believe it. I want it to happen. I want peace. I want Iran to never have a nuke. I want our economy to get going. I want prices to come down. I want all this to happen. We're just going to have to wait and see. Just going to have to wait and see. No reports today of any firings anywhere. So, I mean, that to me speaks volumes too. Iran's not sending off little drones. None of this stuff's really happening. There's reports it's a 60-day ceasefire. President Trump wouldn't say. He's like, I don't want to put a date on this. I don't put a number. Because then if we don't get to it, you guys will, you know, give me a problem. And so it's still very fresh. Still very fresh. A lot of celebrities at the Knicks game yesterday. Jerry Seinfeld, on his way out of the Knicks game, was asked a question by a, I hate to say influencer, somebody with a lot of followers, I guess. He tried to goad Jerry Seinfeld into Middle Eastern politics. Wait till you hear what happened. It is your afternoon addiction.
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18: 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Okay, so look, I can't stand the Knicks. I'm a Celtics fan. I don't even like the NBA anymore, but my son, my oldest son, really getting into sports, youngest one too. He watches it. He thinks this is normal basketball, the chucking. Anyway, I think it's so annoying that, what network is showing the games? Is it ABC or NBC? Is it ABC? That's how much I notice the difference, right? They're all the same. They just kept showing the celebrities that were sitting courtside. Remember that? Why don't they go after them and go, oh, they should take their money. They're paying for those tickets and they could help people afford their health care. Why? Just go for it, right? So they show all these celebrities. Taylor Swift is the worst. She just annoying. Anyway, Jerry Seinfeld, lifelong Knicks fan. I mean, he's from Long Island, from Massapequa. So he's there, and it's weird, right? I consistently watch Seinfeld and Raymond reruns because nothing on TV is good. 100%. So it's hard for me to look at Jerry Seinfeld and see that he's like 72 years old. So anyway, as Jerry Seinfeld is leaving the game, some Palestinian guy, influencer, goes up to him.
7: What's the order?
8: Oh, Jerry Seinfeld.
7: What up, Seinfeld? What up? Can we get a free Palestine? Can we get a free Palestine? Come on, give us one free Palestine.
9: It doesn't exist.
18: Ah! And he just goes right past. It doesn't exist. He's 100% right. It doesn't exist. Good for Jerry Seinfeld. What's with these people thinking a country exists that doesn't exist? Thank you so much for hanging out with me. Thank you, Ryan. Thank you, Darren. Thank you for listening and watching. I will talk to you tomorrow at 4. Bye.
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33: An attempted strike by Iran. I'm Lisa Lacerra, Fox News. A senior U.S. defense official tells Fox Iran tried to fire at commercial ships in the Strait of Hormuz, and U.S. forces shot down two Iranian one-way attack drones. This coming hours after President Trump said the U.S. and Iran had reached an agreement to end the conflict.
34: After two nights of targeting Iranian air defense systems and radars, the president said, quote, discussions had been approved by Iran's leaders. What that means is yet to be determined, though the president has determined, quote, the naval blockade will remain in full force and effect until this transaction is finalized. Time and place of the signing to be announced shortly. Iran's foreign minister denied reports of an agreement. Earlier today, CENTCOM disabled a third oil tanker this week in the Gulf of Oman after the vessel violated the blockade against Iran by attempting to transport Iranian oil.
33: Fox's Jennifer Griffin in Washington. The Kennedy Center board is working to keep President Trump's name on the building before a court-ordered deadline to remove it tomorrow.
35: A source tells Associated Press the center's board voted to seek a stay of court ruling that said President Trump's name was illegally added to the center. The judge in the case had ruled only Congress could change the name of the facility and ordered all references to Trump be removed.
33: Fox's Jill Nato in Washington. The center's Office of General Counsel sent out an email earlier this month saying letterhead and other documents must use the name the John F. Kennedy Center for the Performing Arts or Kennedy Center. The Supreme Court has ruled Alabama cannot proceed with an execution using nitrogen gas after a lower court ruled the method is unconstitutional. Jeffrey Lee had been scheduled to be executed tonight. He had filed suit claiming using nitrogen amounted to cruel and unusual punishment. America is listening to Fox News.
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1: Glenn Beck is on.
2: You know, I know it has been hard to hold on to President Trump with this Iranian mess that we have. And it's been hard because you're feeling the pinch. You're feeling the inflation. You're feeling the gas prices, et cetera, et cetera. Something was announced yesterday which would explain why your gas prices have slowly been going down and you hadn't noticed it, because nobody's pointing it out because everybody's wringing their hands. And everybody in the press is saying, we're going to have $150, $200 a barrel oil. Well, you know, yesterday the oil per barrel was at $86. That doesn't make sense, does it? Why? Why is it at $86? And this morning, oil is at $80 a barrel. President announced something yesterday when it was sitting at 86 and has dropped more. By the way, that's some of the cheapest oil we've had in a very long time. Why? What did he announce? Where are we? Did we get a deal? No, we didn't. Some good news, finally. And for those of you who just did not play the media's game, I've told you from the very beginning, I don't know what's going on. You don't know what's going on. I trust that the president knows what's going on, and I'm not going to speculate and say that it's over or it's won until it is. Well, it's not over, but what this president has done should give you some great confidence. We'll explain here in 60 seconds. First, there are two kinds of problems in life. There are the problems that you can fix, and then there are the problems that you know, that follow you around. 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Okay, so one of the stories that are bigger than the headlines. If Trump's claim is substantially true, and I don't, you know, have any reason to doubt it, then what he revealed yesterday was not just a military operation. He revealed the United States has quietly been preventing the largest oil shock in modern history. I'm going to explain what happened here in a second, but remember, before the war, roughly 20 million barrels of oil per day were moving through the Strait of Hormuz. That narrow stretch of water is one of the most important choke points on Earth, and one-fifth of the world's petroleum passes through it. Easiest way to understand the Strait of Hormuz is this. Imagine the world's energy supply is blood flowing through arteries. The Strait of Hormuz is the aorta, okay? You can survive a cut on your arm, but you cannot survive a severed aorta. When Iran began attacking shipping and laying mines, the fear was not just that the ships would be damaged. The fear was that the world's energy system would seize up. Gas prices would spike, which they did, but not what they were predicting. Airline fuel would spike. It did, but not what they were expecting. Same with diesel. Food prices, same. Everything delivered by truck would become more expensive, and it did. But they were warning about absolute, I mean, like a death knell kind of shock. They were warning about $150, $200 a barrel on oil prices. They said it could go over $200 a barrel. This system is not built for anything over 130 or really over 130 in sustained oil. Okay. What happened? Well, it never exploded the way they feared. Yet everybody was freaking out. Okay, because you are paying more, and it is hard to pay the price that you're paying at the gas pump and for groceries. Yesterday, Donald Trump said this about inflation. Now, let me play first what you heard on social media and on most media outlets. This is what he said about inflation.
0: I will.
1: Are you concerned, Mr. President, about the latest inflation number which came out this morning? Could that be a...
3: No, I love it. The numbers were great. You know what I really love? I love the inflation. You know why? Because as soon as this war is over, you know, I can say it now.
2: Okay, that's what you heard. I love inflation. But you didn't hear the context. You didn't hear the context. What was he going to say? What was he going to say? Play the full context.
1: Are you concerned, Mr. President, about the latest inflation number which came out this morning? Could that be a...
3: No, I love it. The numbers were great. You know what I really love? I love the inflation. You know why? Because as soon as this war is over, you know, I can say it now. Something you didn't know. Do you know we've been taking out

0: What they've been doing is they've been taking those oil tankers out, moving the oil onto other oil tankers, moving those oil tankers back in the cover of darkness. This is a massive military operation. We have been taking, Jason, what was it, 100 or 200 million barrels?
1: 100 million.
0: 100 million barrels we have taken out of the Strait of Hormuz in the cover of darkness, and there was nothing they could do about it. This is an awesome operation, military operation. Jason, give just a thumbnail sketch of how they did this.
1: It's interesting. For the longest time, there are people that have been analyzing the ships, the very large container ships that are stuck. I'll put that in air quotes, stuck, and not able to get out of the Straits of Hormuz. It now appears like they were not really stuck. They were filling up with oil in all the different countries, Iraq, and so forth, right there within the area. And they were turning off their transponders, going down towards Oman, transferring that oil over to other ships that were out, you know, on the other side of the Strait of Hormuz, and then they were continuing on. This, I mean, I don't even know the full ins and outs of the actual military operation, but many people have been speculating that the use of drone ships, other drone aerial drones as well, were involved in this. That Apache helicopter that went down a few days ago, some people are speculating that it was also a part of this escort mission. But the fact that it was done without anyone knowing about it, including analysts that look at this day in and day out, is truly remarkable. It's absolutely stunning.
0: So your gas hasn't spiked up. It was at $86 a barrel. Why? Because while everyone was wringing their hands, and I have to tell you, it has been a hard few weeks when we keep going back and forth with, are we having, you know, are we going to have negotiations? We are on negotiations. We're off negotiation. We got a deal. We don't have a deal. It's been really difficult. Somebody, I think it was Chicks on the Right, I was on their show a couple of days ago. I think it airs next week. And I said, they asked me, Glenn, what would you tell the president? I said, what would I tell the president? I wouldn't tell the president anything. I don't have any information. I don't have inside information. I don't have the access to the intel that he has. I'm pretty sure he has a plan. I don't know what it is, but I don't feel I was qualified to tell the president without any kind of briefing on what is really going on. And I know he's being briefed by really, really smart people. Here's the thing. We're used to the presidents that we've always had before. And what have we had before? Lawyers. They're all freaking lawyers. All of them have been lawyers. What? Tell me what lawyers build. Lawyers don't build a damn thing. Lawyers tell you what you cannot do, not what you can do. For the very first time in my life, we have a builder. We have a guy who knows how to build, who knows how to solve problems, who can look at something and go, well, okay, we got to get it done, so here's how we do it. A lawyer looks at things and says, well, I see what we have to do, but here's all the problems. We can't do that. We can't do that. We can't do that. We can't do that. If you've ever worked for a company that is run by lawyers, you know how much they suck. Get used to having a president who has a plan, who is a builder. This is what he announced yesterday. While we're expecting him going, well, gee, I don't know. What are we going to do now? We used all our bombs. I don't know what else. This is a guy who says there's got to be another way. How do we get that oil out of there? And he assembles a team to figure it out, and they do it. I told you early on in this, and I'm telling you now, too, don't count this as the win. But don't count everything as a loss. You don't know. Nobody can tell you what's actually happening. Nobody knows what's actually happening. Just, gosh, if you have been worried, and look, it's normal to worry about things like inflation because it's affecting you every day. And you're like, I told you last few weeks, I've been telling you about everybody is just holding on, just need more time, need more time, just need more time.

0: And I said, it starts with you. You're looking at your bills every day. You're just like, hold on, hold on, just a little bit longer. Just hold on a little longer. I can make it if something breaks my way. So I understand that fear in your own life. And I understand the struggle that you're going through. But there's no reason to take extra stress on yourself by worrying about stuff that nobody knows what's actually happening. This is not America First. Well, I don't know. Sure, the hell seems like America First to me if you can break the back of Iran and we can keep our oil under $80 a barrel. I don't know. That seems pretty good. Here's the real question. Why did he just say that? Did he say it because they just said, what are you going to do about inflation? Maybe. But we're in negotiations. Why would he tell the world now? Because normally, if something that you're doing covertly is working, you keep your mouth shut. You don't announce your covert successes. You especially don't announce them when you have negotiations happening. So why did he do it? Well, I came up with three different things. I put them up on the chalkboard. Give me 1 minute. I'm going to go to the chalkboard. I'll show you the three reasons I think he did it, which should actually give you even more hope that, you know, hey, looks like we have a competent person for the first time in the White House. We don't have a freaking lawyer. We actually have somebody who's a builder and can figure things out. We go there in 60 seconds. 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
0: So this is a massive deal. This is like, I think, Venezuelan-style deal that he announced yesterday. Remember when he took out the leader of Venezuela and you're like, whoa, what just happened? This is amazing what he announced yesterday, what our military has been doing. So why would he announce it to the world when it's working? Why not just keep going? Okay. I came up with three reasons, and I have no idea if any of these are true. What's going through his head, I have no idea. I have no inside information. But just trying to understand Donald Trump and understanding him the way I do, let me give you three options. First one is really simple. It's poker. He's playing poker. Remember, the guy bluffs. The guy knows how to move. He is a negotiator. So he's sending a message to Iran, and a very specific message. And here's the message. We already beat your biggest leverage point, okay? What is that? It's always been the Strait of Hormuz. Every president has worried about it. Every oil trader has feared it. Every military planner has studied it. The threat has always been Iran could choke off the global oil supply and oil will be $200 a barrel. Well, Trump just declared that's not going to happen. Fail. If that's the message, then it is aimed directly at the negotiating table. Imagine a poker player. They're sitting there and they've got, you know, I don't know, three kings. And they're like, we got three kings. We're going to. And then the other player takes his cards and lays them face up on the table. He's got four aces. And you're looking at your hand, and you're like, oh, crap. That changes the negotiation immediately. Trump is shaping expectations before the deal. You got nowhere to go. I am not afraid of you. Remember, the one thing that I learned from him that is innate in him, it's this. When he was down on the ground in Butler, Pennsylvania, I asked him, what were you thinking? What was going through your head? He said, get the hell up. You want to be the president of the United States? You're not afraid. You're the leader of the free world. Get the hell up. Show them you're not afraid. We don't cower to people. That was his first reaction. Wouldn't have been mine, but that's who he is. So that's what he's doing. In negotiations, he's like, we're not afraid of you. You think we're afraid of you? You have no leverage over us. You want and need the other side to be in a stare down contest and let them look away first because they realize, oh God, this guy's not bluffing and we're in worse situation than we think we are. So this statement says your military is defeated. Your economy is collapsing. Your biggest weapon against us, you know, be it nukes, that's gone, or this, that's now gone. These are not random comments. These are negotiating positions. Almost like opening arguments delivered publicly. Now, there's two other possibilities. The second possibility is aimed at China. People forget China imports enormous quantities of Middle Eastern oil from the Strait of Hormuz, okay? If America can keep Hormuz functioning while Iran can't stop it, then Trump is reminding Beijing of something American presidents have quietly understood for generations. The U.S. Navy remains the guarantor of global commerce. China can build all the factories you want. You build all the ports, all the ships, all the cars that go on the ship. You'd build all of it. We control the oceans. That is a message that every major power understands. Third possibility is you. He knows what you're feeling. He knows you are beginning to freak out and you're like, what are we doing? What are we doing? What's the plan here? What's the plan? He wants you to understand that you're not just not experiencing a massive energy shock. The price of gas has gone down recently. Have you even heard anybody mention that? No. He wants you to see that. He wants you to think about what you would have seen if oil had hit $200 a barrel. Gas stations, inflation, higher grocery bills, higher heating costs, political panic. If the administration believes it prevented that outcome, it wants Americans to know. It also wants you to know we're close to victory. Now, this is pure speculation and hope. We're close to victory. As he said yesterday, once this war is over, it's at $80 a barrel today. Once this is over, what do you think you're going to be paying? What do you think is going to happen to inflation? All right, let me tell you about our sponsor this half hour. It's Mercury One. This summer, we turn 250 years old, and of all the generations who have ever lived in this country, all the people who have ever called themselves Americans, we are the ones who get to stand here at this milestone. God put us here. And that raises an important question. What are we going to do with that gift? Because America's story is under attack and it is being rewritten, distorted, and reduced to a caricature of itself. A whole generation is growing up without really understanding the extraordinary story of this nation. And that's why the American journey experience matters so much. 2,000 years ago, God's truth was preserved in clay pots. And that is what the American journey experience is about. It's America's clay pot. We are now announced just a few weeks ago that we are building a museum with over 100,000 artifacts spanning history from Christopher Columbus through the space race to challenge the very idea of a museum and to bring our history to life for the next generation, not to only enjoy, but to know it and carry it forward deep inside of them. 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
2: Trump has canceled planned strikes on Iran tonight and now says the signing of a peace agreement with Iran might be imminent. Involving Vice President J.D. Vance and Iranian officials, Trump's growing optimism with Iran sent stocks soaring today. A rare level 4 out of 5 severe threat has been issued for the Midwest tonight for widespread damaging winds and tornadoes. Today's threat stretches over 600 miles from eastern Missouri to northern Michigan, including Chicago and Milwaukee. This latest threat is part of an ongoing severe weather outbreak that knocked out power to hundreds of thousands of people Wednesday. Vice President J.D. Vance is referring Minnesota Governor Tim Walz and Attorney General Keith Ellison to the Justice Department for a criminal fraud investigation tied to social services programs. This follows a House Oversight Committee report alleging widespread fraud in federally funded programs. Walz and Ellison deny wrongdoing, calling the allegations politically motivated. I'm Lee.
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1: So I was just talking to Jason and the Insiders during the break. And Jason said, Jason, come on in on this. He said, "I, the biggest question is why yesterday? Why did he say this yesterday? We're entering the holidays. Everybody is trying to make plans for 4th of July. And when you're making plans for 4th of July, you're usually going to think about taking your kids someplace. And you get in a car, or you buy an airplane ticket. And you buy that airplane ticket or you stop at that gas station and you're like, good heavens, man, this is out of control. You couple that with the psychology of the American people that right now, even his supporters, even Jason, you said this the other day, and I said this to some degree the other day as well. Look, I am concerned. I don't know what's happening. I don't know how you get out of this thing. And you were like, I think we have to put ground troops in. I'm like, no, I don't want ground troops. No. And you're like, Glenn, I don't see a way out of this. So we've both been very supportive of this is America first. This is important. But then even his ardent supporters were saying, I don't see a way out. I don't know how we're going to do this. And that's because both of us know you can't give them a win. Two, you have the possibility of $150 to $250 barrel of oil. Okay. That is why this, every president has said Iran has got to be stopped. Iran's got to be stopped. Iran's got to be stopped. But they won't do anything about it because they know that could mean $150 to $250 a barrel of oil. That collapses the Western economy. We are not built for anything near $150 a barrel for oil. Okay? So it collapses everything. We know that. We've been told that our whole life. He's taken this whole war and oil has not gone past $112 a barrel. That's expensive at the gas pump, but that's not 150 or 200. And so what causes that is, oh God, are we going to send ground troops in? Are we going to, is this thing going to get bigger and bigger? Is this never going to stop? How are we going to get that oil out of there? Donald Trump has been doing a secret military operation that we don't even know how he did it yet. But they were taking boats out in the middle of the night, these oil tankers that were full of oil, taking them to the other side of Oman, taking that oil, pumping them onto other ships, and then having the empty ships go back and park in the morning exactly where they were. And so everybody's like, oh, ships aren't moving. Oil's not moving. It was moving. That's why before this announcement, it was $86 a barrel. Why? Why was the price of oil so low when everybody was feeling like this is going poorly? We're not going to have an end to this war. That doesn't make any sense. And did you notice nobody was talking about it? All they could talk about was the high price of gasoline. Jason, how much was gasoline in Texas 4 weeks ago? At its height, 3-4 weeks ago.
2: 104.
1: It was $104. No, I mean gasoline. I was like, you're paying $104 a gallon?
2: Around yeah, that would be bad. About $4 here in Texas.
1: Okay, so Texas is always the best on gas prices. Okay, about $4. What was it, I don't know, 10 days ago?
2: 10 days ago, it was...
1: Time before last.
2: Trying to look at stats right now. It was
1: just guess. Do you remember?
3: Just a week ago.
1: What was it?
3: It was almost $5 a gallon. It was almost $5 a gallon.
1: What is it
3: in South Florida?
1: What is it today? Do you know?
2: When I passed a station today and it was like $3.19 a gallon.
1: $3.19 a gallon. So it was $4 in Texas a few weeks ago. It's $3.19. Notice nobody was talking about that. That's almost a dollar drop in the price of oil, and things are going horribly. I think one of the reasons, and I said this earlier, one of the reasons is he needs to tell people who are his base, who understand that this had to be done, I've got a plan. I've had a plan. But no one is noticing that the plan is working and your price of gasoline is going down. It's almost at $3 in Texas. You watch. We'll see what it is next week. That it's going down. And that's always slower. And nobody wants to say it. So I think a really important reason why he announced this yesterday was for people like us. Guys, could you relax? I got it. You refuse to even notice that it's not gone over $112 a barrel. You refuse to even notice that. That's a miracle. That's a miracle. It is. That is as big as anything that happened in Venezuela. That we've just done war with Iran and it's not gone over $112 a barrel. And today we haven't negotiated a ceasefire. In fact, it's kind of rocky on the ceasefire thing or the peace treaty. And it's at $80. We're used to a lawyer being our president. We're not used to a builder being our president. All right, let me ask you about a couple of other things. You remember that CIA officer who was just nabbed? He had gold bars. He had all kinds of stuff. It looks like now he was running his own CIA kind of program. And he was setting up his own spy agency. What the hell is this story? Jason, you've been following this. What the heck? What is this?
2: I thought this hit peak. What the heck is going on in the CIA when we first heard about this story? But when you first heard about the story, if you recall, they had gotten this guy that was in the CIA and they found gold bars in his house. And we were like,
1: right.
2: Normal corruption. What's this all about? Well, the story today via the Washington Post said that he was doing a little bit more than just collecting gold bars. He had constructed his own special access program, what's called a SAP. So basically the way the top secret system works, the classification system works, multiple people have top secret clearances, which means you have the ability to know pretty much anything. But the way they give the need to know is they provide certain categories and a SAP designation. So if you don't have the need to be read into this, you can eventually be read in, but you're going to be excluded from this information. Well, he somehow constructed his own special access program within the government. I don't know how you do that, but I don't know how you do that unless you have...
1: Well, wait. You don't know how you do that, I'm assuming you're saying, unless you have all kinds of help from the inside, right?
2: That's where I was going. Yes.
1: Right. Yeah, okay.
2: You would think that, okay, so this guy probably wasn't read into anything else, probably wasn't involved with anything. Well, that is wrong as well. He worked at the CIA's Directorate of Science and Technology. He also worked with a program involved of, quote, continuity of government operations or programs keep the federal government running in the event of nuclear war, natural disaster, catastrophes. This is how, Glid, you get the stuff that we're like, okay, I'm just going to throw out some wild ones. But like how, people are like, how do you have stuff like aliens getting through administration for administration or whatever? Or let's get away from that. Black ops programs that nobody else in the government knows about. Isn't it because the CIA is just doing CIA things and this is how it operates?
1: Yes. This is the deep state. This is what, I'm telling you, the CIA is out of control. Ricky.
3: Jason and I were very excited about this story in the meeting. One thing we forgot to mention is that he reported to the number two Pentagon official. So it's not like this guy is just doing these operations willy-nilly on his own. And it's also not probably a coincidence or an accident that he's one of the few people that's been publicly charged with a crime that used to work for the CIA. The CIA wants you to know this. Also, these guys have to pass really strict psychological exams, and now I'm wondering if the test is, you got to be psycho in order to work for the CIA.
1: I think so. I mean, you watched, have you watched the Bond series? With Daniel Craig? You watched all those? Okay. Yeah. So, you remember what M used to say? If we can control him. If we can control him. You know, we got to get somebody who's badly damaged, because that's the only kind of guy that's going to do this work. And we can trust that they'll be willing to do it and they'll do it well if we can control him. I think this is exactly the kind of guy our CIA looks for. And this guy probably will tell you today, he could probably sit in front of you and say, I'm a patriot. I'm an absolute patriot for what I was doing. And I don't know what he was doing. But, I mean, you know, that was when they first admitted that, you know, he had, what was it, like 12 gold bars or some crazy amount of gold. We're not talking about like little teeny, you know, little teeny gold bar. We're talking about gold bars. You don't, where do you get that? I don't even know where you buy gold bars like that. I have no idea. Here's what you do. You go into the CIA and you're talking to somebody who knows about what you're doing. You're like, I need some gold. They'll get you the gold. They'll get it for you. You get it from Saudi, or you get it from a, you know, some sort of a, what do they call those, property cages where they've taken it from somebody else. And now it's in an evidence room. And gee, what happened to those gold bars in the evidence room? Gee, I don't know. I don't know. Bob, I don't know. I mean, I wonder if the guy that Trump has just put in as a replacement for Tulsi Gabbard is strong enough to do this. I mean, I don't know anybody who is strong enough to do this. He doesn't have the expertise. So does he even know how this game is played? Because these guys, it's all black ops to them. And I think they're doing black ops on all of us. It's not good. Mm. So what do you think we find out about this? What comes of this, Jason?
2: Well, my fear of how this progresses is that this one name is the only one that gets focused on. And maybe that's just the way I think, but I'm highly suspicious that with the amount of highly classified projects that he is being linked to, or at least hinted around, and he's the sole name. It's like, don't look at us. Just look at this dude. It was just this crazy corrupt guy. Are you kidding me? I think it goes a lot deeper. But if you start seeing that he is the only name being thrown out there, kind of think something fishy is going on with all of this.
1: So what you're saying is he's the Eric Swalwell of the CIA.
2: Do we need to make up a song?
1: Yeah. No, but think about it. He's the Eric Swalwell. He either outlived his usefulness or somebody was going to get caught or whatever. Mm. And so they sell him down the river. Nobody ever talks about, everybody was in on that Swalwell thing. Everybody knew it. Mm. Everybody knew it. And now just Swalwell's the bad guy? Mm. It's the same story. These guys are running the same op on the American people. Over and over and over again. When are we going to wake up to it? All right, let me tell you about Rough Greens. Scientists are always trying to figure out how to extend human life. They're studying genetics, diet, exercise, cellular aging, all kinds of things. Meanwhile, dogs have spent thousands of years conducting their own research project. Their conclusion appears to be, eat whatever falls on the floor. Yet somehow they still look at us like we're the one responsible for their health, which, to be fair, we are. But what I want to know about Rough Greens is my dog going to eat? That was the first thing. Is my dog going to eat it? Is it going to make him healthier? How? Your dog is most likely getting kibble. That's what my dog was. I'm feeding him good, really good kibble too. Process of making it shelf stable, however, is really difficult because it removes the probiotics and the omega oils and antioxidants, some of the vitamins, minerals. And that all supports their health, but it's cooked at such a high temperature. Rough Greens is not a dog food. It's a nutritional supplement. You sprinkle it on the food you're already feeding them. 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

0: Welcome to the Glenn Beck program. I'm just getting some reviews in for the Torch content for the summer of 250. Torch250.com. It is all stuff to teach your kids the history of the country, and we're focusing this summer on the Bill of Rights. Michael the girl wrote, "Okay, Mr. Beck, you got the approval of my 10-year-old. She says this is way better than the Bill song that she had to watch a million times in school. Very excited for the future. We're praying for you all. Thank you." Torchy, as a homeschooling mom of six boys, I'm beyond excited to find out what's in store of the Torch Insiders. We're incorporating the Torch education content into our homeschool this coming year. Thank you. Thank you. Let's see. Angelique said, "I went through the first half of the lesson with my 10-year-old this afternoon. We had some fun discussions, which led to a lot of what ifs, and I have no doubt he understands the First Amendment now. Looking forward to the rest of these." The first five is out now. That's five in the first. That's the five rights that are in the First Amendment. Every week we take on another amendment, and you get a lesson plan and a song and everything else. And the songs are designed, written by me, to drill. I want your kids to know what they are. Okay, you'll teach with the lesson plan how they all work, but the songs teach what they are and what they were for, why they were designed that way. And then the lesson plan comes, and it's really catechism. It's a way for you to question and answer, and there are no wrong answers. It's to get your kids to critically think. You can get all of this content for free if you're a Torch member. 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
6: Iran targeting ships in the Strait of Hormuz. I'm Lisa Lacerra, Fox News. A senior U.S. defense official tells Fox U.S. forces shot down two Iranian one-way attack drones though traffic flow in the strait continues. This coming hours after President Trump announced a breakthrough with Iran.
7: There is no specific deal outlined. Iran's foreign ministry says Iran has not yet reached a final decision on an agreement and that any matters relating to a deal are speculation. Although tonight the Iranians are also acknowledging that large parts of an agreement have been finalized and that Qatar and Pakistan are actively working as negotiators.
6: Fox's Max Gordon in Dubai. President Trump confirming Housing Finance Director Bill Pulte will continue as acting director of national intelligence while announcing a new nominee to the post this afternoon.
8: He's running it for a short while when we get a very talented person, Jay Clayton, in. As you know, Jay Clayton's an incredible talent, head of Sullivan and Cromwell. He was head of the SEC.
6: It's coming as Democrats and some Republicans had voiced concerns over Pulte's lack of intelligence experience and voted against the extension of the Foreign Intelligence Surveillance Bill in protest of the choice in the House today. Federal authorities investigating after the numbers 8647 were found marked into the grass west of the Washington Monument. The term 86 means to get rid of and 47 is taken to refer to President Trump.
9: An Interior Department spokesperson tells Fox News that, quote, any threat against the president is taken very seriously by the department, and our U.S. Park Police will investigate this incident and hold those responsible accountable. The U.S. Park Police says they've not yet determined the cause of the discoloration and have collected grass samples for testing.
6: Fox's Rich Edson. This is the same phrase that resulted in the indictment of former FBI Director James Comey after he posted a photo of the phrase in seashells on social media. Comey said he thought it was a political statement, not a call to violence. 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
2: Now, hello, America. Welcome to it. You know, I want to talk to you a little bit about what's happening in California and the count. AI just did a search yesterday trying to find any California election where the person who came in third place suddenly, you know, suddenly beat number two, beat number one. Wait, what happened? Yes, it does break for Democrats, but not like this. Historically speaking, that's according to AI. I don't know what's going on, but I have to tell you, we need to investigate it because we have to have trust in the system, and California does everything to violate that trust. I'll play some sound that is now coming out from the homeless that are like, yeah, I was paid to sign this. And all of these things came in after the election. Wait, the ballots came in after the election? Yeah, they did. Isn't that weird? And they just happen to be breaking the way they're breaking. That's so strange. We're going to talk about that and a solution, at least one from the past. And I'll tell you a story of a little town here in America that was facing similar things. What did they do? We'll share that story here in just a second. 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One of the insiders, Tay, wrote in about his experience with real estate agents I trust. He said, but when my wife and I decided it was time to find our own homestead, real estate agents I trust connected us with Scott. We are first-time home buyers and had very little knowledge of the market. We could have easily made some very expensive mistakes. 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Today, I'm greeted by my wife and my son in a home we could have only dreamt of back then. 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Tay, you are so welcome. Thank you for writing in. Thank you for telling me that. 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So I want to play some audio here that we now have from, let me see if I can find it. We now have from the streets. It's cut eight. These are Skid Row homeless that were paid to vote. Listen to this.
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4: I live in Skid Row.
3: And then would they come down here and try and pay you to vote?
4: Yes.
3: On a ballot?
4: Yes.
3: How much they pay you?
4: $5.
3: And they said, here, come and vote for these candidates?
4: Yes, sir.
3: They told you who to vote for?
4: Yes.
3: So they told you to vote for Karen Bass or your office?
4: Karen Bass.
3: You vote for Karen Bass?
4: Yeah.
3: For $5?
4: Yeah.
3: Did you vote?
4: Yeah.
3: Oh, you did for Karen Bass?
4: Yeah.
3: Karen, they told you to vote for Karen?
4: Yeah, they had to sign a little thing.
3: That's, and how much they pay you?
4: It was like $2.
3: $2? Oh, to sign off on a thing to vote for her?
4: Yeah.
3: So they'd say, oh, do you want to vote for Karen or Nithya? Or they just really just tell you to vote for Karen, huh?
5: But they was really promoting her, man. They get you an optionable choice, but they tell you who they want you to vote for.
3: They tell you who you want to vote for. So like, yo, we'll give you $2, but you got to vote for one of these people.
5: Well, you know, I'm a barter, man, so I got $4.
3: And you're like, yo, give me $4 and I'll do it.
5: Yeah, why not?
3: Yeah, so they do this for everybody out here?
4: Yeah, they come out here all the time.
3: How often do they come down here?
4: Probably like three times a week.
3: Three times a week?
4: Hell yeah.
3: They get the ballots?
4: Yep.
3: Wow. Damn, so you know other people, too, that voted, too?
5: Hey, anybody's registered? Dog eat dog.
2: Wow. Let me tell you a story. Group of guys came home from the war. It was spring and summer of 1946. They had left McMinn County in Tennessee, and they left as boys and they came back as men. They had crossed an ocean and walked through hell. They had waded onto the beaches of Normandy. They had taken islands in the Pacific that you could fit in your backyard, 1 yard of sand at a time. They buried friends in that sand. They were men. About 3,000 of them came back to that one little county in the hills of East Tennessee. 1946. Their little town, they realized, had been quietly stolen while they were gone because some of the bad men stayed. Let me tell you what happened while they were gone. Memphis political boss, his name was Ed Crump. He had reached his hand all the way across the state, and back in 1936, he had installed a man named Paul Cantrell as the sheriff in what the folks still call the vote grab. Once they had the sheriff's office, they had everything. They put a fee on the system. The deputies got paid per arrest, so the deputies had every reason in the world to arrest you. And they would shake down the travelers passing on the highway. They pulled people off of buses. They fined them for drunkenness. They would invent it on the spot. 10 years, they squeezed like $300,000 out of ordinary people that way. This is in the Great Depression. And then every couple of years, when an election would come, the voters would come out, and the vote would always come out with Cantrell on the top. And whatever he said, that's how it happened. The decent people in the county weren't stupid, and they weren't silent. In 1940, and then again in 42, again in 44, they wrote to the state.

Your vote will be counted as cast. It's actually seven, but that was it. That was the whole revolution. Count the votes the way people actually voted them. Well, they were meeting in secret that spring, never twice in the same place because they knew they were going to be tracked. And in May, they went public, and the machine answered the way machines always do. It was election day, August the 1st. Sheriff Mansfield brought in 200 armed men. He deputized all of them. They were thugs. Some of them hauled out from out of state, and they all stood at the polls to make sure the wrong people were too scared to vote. And they beat the GIs because the GIs had poll watchers, and there was just one or two at each poll, and they beat them bloody. They locked some of them in jail. Then a black farmer named Tom Gillespie, he came out to cast his ballot. Deputy shot him. Good news, Gillespie lived, but that's what voting looked like in McMinn County on in that first day of August in 1946. Votes over. Now the machine has to make its move. The ballot boxes. So the deputies grab the ballot boxes off the table, and they run them down to the jail. Big, solid brick jail. They lock the doors because they were going to count the vote. You know, all of the sheriff's deputies, because they're the law. They know everything is on the up and up. They're going to do it in private, in the dark, because, well, that's just the way it is done. We don't need people watching. Don't question us. Well, one of the GI leaders, a veteran named Bill White, he watched him do it. He understood exactly what it meant. You know, he's like, kind of with relief. Well, they've shown their hand. So all we have to do is take the jail. Okay. So they went and got their guns. Now, they didn't have guns. They went to the National Guard armory. This is when we would keep our guns in armories. And they took down the very weapons they had just carried across the whole world, the M1, the Colt pistols. A couple of them took, you know, Tommy machine guns. They loaded them. Men had fought for 3 years fighting fascism on two continents. And in their own country, the thing that they crossed the ocean to kill had just set up shop in, while they were gone, in their town square. One of them said, "The principles we fought for in this war do not exist in McMinn County. And we fought because we believed in them." So they get their guns and they surround the jail in the dark. They took up firing positions on the embankment above it. They call out a demand. Bring the ballot boxes out and count them in the open in front of God and everyone. Deputies inside refuse. We don't know who fired first, but somebody fired, and the night cracked wide open. For hours it went. Muzzle flashes in the dark, glass and brick chips flying, men wounded on both sides. Stubborn brick jail would not give. So one of the guys who had been in the war, and he was a munitions expert, he was in explosives. It was about 2 o'clock in the morning. He's like, "We're not going to get through that brick." So he goes back to the armory, gets dynamite. He lights it. He throws it up on the jail's front porch. The blast tears open the front of the building, and the deputies, the tough imported gunmen who had been beating voters all day, surrendered. Okay, okay, okay, okay, okay, okay, okay, okay. Now here's the part that makes this not a war story, but a American story. Through all of it, the gun battle, the dynamite, the riot afterwards when the deputies flip their cars and burn them in the streets, all of that night of fury, not one single person was killed. Not a GI, not a deputy, not a voter, not one. When the sun came up over Athens, Tennessee, the veterans didn't march, you know, on the courthouse and the jail and crown themselves king of the county. What did they do? What happened after they got the boxes? Let me tell you in 60.

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0: So we're talking Athens in America, and sun's coming up. It's been a night of just terror. The GIs are there. What did they do once the deputies surrendered? Did they go in and announce that they were kings? No, first thing they did is they cleaned all the rifles, and then they carried them back to the armory. They returned them. Then they brought out the ballot boxes. And they counted the votes in the open, in the daylight, the way they had promised. They threw out the boxes the machine had tampered with, and the honest ballots that were left told the truth the people had been trying to tell all along. The GI ticket swept every office. 2-1. Knox Henry, he was now the sheriff. Not because he had won the gunfight, but because the votes said so. They had used the rifle to rescue the ballot, and then they laid the rifle down and bowed to the count. They did that before the count. That's the whole thing. That's the entire American bargain compressed into one night in Tennessee Hill Country. The vote is not safe because the box is made of steel. It's safe only because somewhere there are people who still will not let it be stolen. And who, when the moment comes, they will step up and save it and hand power back to the count and not keep it for themselves. That's the hard part. That is the genius of George Washington. That is why people did this. I can guarantee you these guys were fans of George Washington, because at the time people knew that that's exactly how he behaved. These men had already saved democracy once. It was an ocean away. In countries most of them could have found on a map just a few years before. Now they came home, found out they had to do it one more time on their own street against their own crooked government. And they did. And they gave their guns back. Almost nobody knows their names now. Nobody remembers. Knox Henry, Bill White, Tom Gillespie. Bleeding at the polls so the rest could vote. I'm telling you this story so you'll remember them. Because the next time somebody says to you, you know what, this corruption is so out of control, the ballots don't matter. Doesn't matter if I voted. Or you can't defend, and get an honest vote. Or that good men and women won't stand up when it's stolen. You tell them about the night the soldiers came home to Athens, Tennessee. You tell them that their only goal was to have your ballot counted as you cast it. You tell them that after they fought for it, they laid their guns down, put them back in the armory, and then counted the votes without guns in front of everyone. I don't know. I'm certainly not suggesting you pick up guns in California. I'm certainly not suggesting that. But I am telling you, you do have to take a stand. You do have to stand up and say enough is enough. Remember, their people had done it. All of their people had done it since the, you know, since the war began. So some, for 5 years, from 41 to 46, well, all the good men were gone. And that's the key. All the good men are not gone. They're not gone. We don't have a war where all the good men are gone. That was what happened to that town. All the good men, all the strong men were gone. And so it allowed corruption. All the good men in our day, I don't know, they're in hibernation. But we don't need you to pick up guns. We just need you to wake up. That's what America needs. Everybody in this audience is praying that people in California will wake up. They'll notice. I honestly don't know if we can prove corruption in California, because just like in Tennessee, they have the law. They've passed laws that make it what they're doing legal. And when you say, wait a minute. There's so much smoke here. Just count them in the open. Just let's see the entire process. No. And the legislature and the governor just signed a bill that says anybody who questions it is in trouble. Anybody who casts doubt on it. Anybody who, wants to see things out in the open. No, they've just made it. They've just put it deeper into that sheriff's office. Put it behind that cement wall that nobody's going to get through. We've been here before. We've solved these problems. Now, what's the modern way of solving them? Not with guns. But I'm telling you, the politicians don't fear the American people, because they've taught us over the last 15 years, don't stand up, don't gather, or we'll crush you. You don't need guns. You just need to stand together. You need to demand that every vote is counted as it was cast, and that no one is allowed to pay for votes. There's some laws that need to be changed in California, but the good news is the jig is up. We know now exactly what they're doing. All right, I don't care about what you think about the Israeli government. I really don't. I don't care what you think about Bibi Netanyahu. You can love him or hate him, it doesn't matter. However, I do care what you think about God's people, the Jews. You know, and all people. I think all people are God's people, but this one is kind of specific in the scriptures. You know, as Christians, one of our most sacred duties is to bless the Jews, not agree with their political philosophy or their war strategy, but to say Jews have a right not to be hunted. For thousands of years, Christians have recognized that the Jewish people hold a unique place in God's story. But then what happens? Things get tough and people start blaming the Jews, and they're easy to blame, I guess. And people just abandon them, and then they start rounding them up and killing them. You know, when people are hungry, when they need shelter, when they need security, medical care, simply the comfort of knowing that they've not been forgotten, you have a responsibility to help. And that's why I'm proud to partner with the International Fellowship of Christians and Jews. If you're a Christian, I want you to reach out to them right now. You get a free American Israeli flag pin with it. All you have to do is go to flagpinifcj.org, flagpinifcj.org.
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4: President Trump says a peace deal with Iran could be signed soon after he canceled planned military strikes set for tonight. Trump speaking from the Oval Office this afternoon.
5: With the Strait will officially open as soon as we sign, which could be soon, very soon, maybe over the weekend. In Europe.
4: The president says the Strait of Hormuz will open up after the deal is signed, even though U.S. Central Command insisted earlier today the Strait has remained open to all commercial ships. Millions are under the threat of severe weather tonight. NOAA's Storm Prediction Center is upgrading the severe weather risk over Chicago and other parts of the Midwest. Strong thunderstorms were ongoing across parts of Nebraska, Iowa, Illinois, and Indiana early today, while additional thunderstorms are expected to redevelop and intensify across the region later this evening. The first match of the World Cup is in the books. Mexico defeated South Africa 2-0 to open up the tournament in Mexico City. The U.S. faces off against Paraguay in Los Angeles on Friday. I'm Lisa.
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1: That is such a good series. I want you to hear it because it's such a good series, and you'll understand history unlike you've ever understood it. It is, honestly, if I could do one thing, if I could convince you to do one thing, and of all the things I could convince you to do, in a selfish way, is join the Torch so we can continue to tell the American story. That thing is costing me a fortune. And I'm doing it the right way because I believe when people hear it, they're going to share it and it's going to catch fire and it will change things. But I can't keep, we've done two seasons and really it's the most expensive thing I have ever produced. 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All right. We were just talking about the election, and I told you the story of Athens, Tennessee. Ricky, in the break, she comes back and she's like, my heart broke for those people who are on the streets, those indigent people who are on the streets. Because if you look at them, especially that one woman, she's clearly addicted horribly to something. I don't know what. And she's talking about how, they come down here three times a week and they ask us to vote for people. They tell us who to vote for and we sign and we vote for whoever they tell us to vote for and they give us $2. Ricky?
2: Yeah, I was just struck by the contrast of you talking about how much they valued their vote in democracy in Athens, Tennessee so many years ago and how little elites in California do when they are willing to throw away the principle behind what we try to do during elections for a couple of bucks in a pack of cigarettes. I'll just give it to the homeless. It's a quick trade and it's a soulless trade and it's disgusting.
1: And you know what? The difference is, I think, why that can happen now and it didn't in Athens, Georgia? Because people knew what the country was. They knew the story of the country. They knew the value of liberty. They knew the value of the vote. They knew that we were different because they had World War II. The guys had World War II. They saw what fascism was really like. They saw what was really happening around the rest of the world. And they came back and they were like, the people of Athens, they didn't sell it out. They were trying, but no one would listen to them. The guys come back and like, we just took dictators out. We are not going to have them here. And so they knew the value because they knew the history of the country. They knew what their rights actually were and the responsibilities that each individual has. But I contend, it's really sad because these people are addicted. When you will sell sell your birthright for $2, you're addicted. They're just trying to survive. They're trying to get to their next fix or hit or whatever it is, get a sandwich or something. $2. When you'll sell your birthright for $2, that's sad. But I contend those same elite organizers could go to Rodeo Drive and just change the price. And Americans who are not struggling, they don't know what the country actually is. They're not paying attention. They have no connection to it. And somebody could come up to them as they're standing in the Ralph Lauren store and say, hey, you like all that stuff? I'll give you $1,000 right now. You just vote for this. And I'll bet you they would have the same reaction the people that are homeless have. So I just told you the story of Athens and they solved it with guns. You don't have to do that. You just have to stand up. Let me give you the solution, okay? Donald Trump just tweeted, no other president has been more committed to rebuilding our great military and saving our great country, and now is the time to make it happen for generations to come. I'm hereby calling on the Republicans in Congress to immediately, capital letters, advance and pass the forthcoming $350 billion reconciliation bill, Recon 3, which, at the request of our great Department of War, will include the Save America Act as well. No games, no delays, no weak compromises. Do this now. This is generational investment on our military, even bigger than President Reagan's. Recon 3.0 is the only path to the full $1.5 trillion military budget our warriors need in order to build the arsenal of freedom. We will defend the homeland with the Golden Dome, launch the unstoppable Golden Fleet, dominate the skies with F-47s and B-21s, supercharge our ammunition stockpiles, and achieve total space force and drone dominance. This budget reignites American industry, creates hundreds of thousands of high-paying American jobs, and secures our global dominance without fueling inflation. Also, with the Save America Act, it will protect our elections for generations to come. Our warriors protect our most sacred rights, and voting is at the top. It is time to defend that right for every American. Pass all $350 billion and the Save America Act to secure the nation for our children and grandchildren. The Save America Act. 1. All voters must show voter ID. 2. All voters must show proof of citizenship. 3. No mail-in ballots except for illness, disability, military, or travel. 4. No men in women's sports. 5. No transgender mutilization surgery for our children. Thank you for your attention to this matter, Donald J. Trump. These are all common sense things. We can argue about the military, but I think our military, if we don't, President Trump is going to be the only one that will rebuild our military, and it will rebuild it for generations to come. And I think that is very, very important. Everything is about to change, and we have to be on the cutting edge. We can argue about that one, but not the Save America Act. That's the thing that has to pass. You now have 50 votes. They don't have to, they have 50 votes. Pass it with 50 votes. If they enact the filibuster, that is not constitutional. The way they are using it now, it is not constitutional. It's not in any law. It's a Senate rule. Our founders were against it. George Washington, Jefferson both said it is rule by majority, not super majorities. This has to pass. You want to stop what's happening in California? Pass the Save America Act. Now, Jason has been working on this theory, and I think he's right, that this is what's happening in California is the Rosetta Stone. It is letting everyone see exactly what they've been planning and how they're doing it. And they're just putting it out on the table now. They're letting everybody see, and he thinks it's going to be their undoing. I do too, Jason.
3: Yeah, when you think about the Rosetta Stone, we've talked about this all week, but, you know, it was the arrogance of the king of Egypt that basically allowed researchers to be able to translate Egyptian hieroglyphics. The arrogance as seen through California on what happens when you have these ridiculous blue state election laws. I truly believe that we have reached a tipping point. We have reached that, you know, I am not going to put up with how arrogant you are on this anymore. I was just watching a podcast with Jillian Michaels. Yeah. With Jillian Michaels, where she was saying the exact same thing. She said before, when she heard things about stolen elections, all that stuff, you know, in 2020, everyone thought he was crazy. Now she's saying, look, now I'm looking at these election laws in a completely different light. I think that is going to spread. I don't think you could pass a reconciliation with everything he said before, pre-California. Post-California, I think you would be an idiot not to support this.
1: So you said you were reading scriptures this morning.
3: Yeah. Stuck out right in my head. Proverbs 16:18, pride goeth before destruction and a haughty spirit before a fall. How does that not explain today, Glenn?
1: So I told you when you told me that this morning, we were praying in our meeting, which we always do. And you brought this up and the scriptures that you wanted to talk about that. And you said, I think this is their arrogance going to fall. I've told this story maybe a couple of times before. I remember in 2009 or 10 when everyone was after me. I mean, it was funny. I was just talking to, who was it? I can't remember, but a big name in journalism on our side. And they said, Glenn, they trained on you. You were the first one that they used everything to see what would work. Cheryl Atkinson wrote a book about it. I'm the first chapter. And she was like, he's the guinea pig. And I was surrounded and nobody knew how this was happening. I did. We were doing our research too. It was Media Matters. It was, the Soros Foundation, Tides Foundation, all these NGOs, but nobody had ever seen it. So nobody knew it. So I would say that and people would go, yeah, yeah, right, dude. It's kind of like what you said about stealing the election. Well, now it's all out. And I was praying so hard because it was touch and go. I didn't know if we would survive. And, I'm praying and I'm like, Lord, help me. How do I destroy my enemies? Help me, help me, help me. And in one of the clearest rebukes I have had, I've had a couple rebukes from him and they were really clear. Boy, he loves to rebuke me. I'm praying and it was so clear. And it was almost said, it wasn't angry. He doesn't seem to be angry ever with me, but he is very clear. It's kind of like when your dad would say something, you'd be like, okay, don't mess with dad. Okay, dad, whatever you say. The first thing he said was, these are not enemies of yours. They are enemies of mine. And I was like, okay, okay, okay. My arrogance, thinking they're my enemies. They're not. They're enemies of his, and he'll deal with them. We're just so supposed to do what we're supposed to do. What he was saying to me, I've interpreted it as, Glenn, just do what I ask you to do. Forget about your enemies, because they're not yours. They're mine. I will deal with them in the end. You may be a casualty, but I will deal with them. I have a plan. Okay. The next thing he said was, and in their arrogance, they shall fail. I have held on to that for 15 years, waiting to see. And it is so true. They get more and more arrogant. They pull their mask off and they're like, yeah, well, we are Marxists. Yeah, well, we do believe in mutilation of your children. Yeah, well, we are just making cheating legal now, so you can't do anything about it. They want to mock you. They want to tell you how superior they are. That's the arrogance. And so what you read today in scriptures and it struck you, I can testify to you. That's what I heard in my prayers 15 years ago. And I've been watching it happen. And that is how it's going to end. We have to be humble enough to recognize it. We have to be humble enough not to go after vengeance or compromise ourselves. That's why I hesitated to tell you that story about Athens, because it involves people going and getting guns. We do that, we're done. We're done. He has a plan. He has a plan. We're just required to do what we're supposed to do, and that is expose it and stand. So when the president says, pass the Save America Act, that's what we should be concentrating on. And I know you're tired. I know you think it's not going to happen, but things are changing. Pass the Save America Act. You should be online all day for the next few. Get the Republicans to pass the Save America Act. Susan Collins just flipped, so they have 50 votes now. And they'll say, well, we don't know if we have, 60. Well, you don't need 60. Take the first step. Pass it with 50. Pass it. All right, more in just a second. Let me tell you about My Patriot Supply. I'm betting that you keep a spare tire in your car. You may never actually use it. In fact, you probably won't. But if you ever do, you're glad that it's there, right? 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

0: You know, it's amazing to me that the left is so, well, so arrogant and so, democracy dies in the darkness. And yet they're voting, they're counting the votes in the darkness. They're counting the votes and making it as opaque as possible. Let's look at something else. Let's look at, the assassination attempt on President Trump's life in Butler, Pennsylvania. Do you feel comfortable that that's been solved? Do you feel comfortable we know everything? You know, Judicial Watch has been a group that I've trusted for a very long time. They file FOIAs and they get them. And they have exposed so much over my lifetime. Tom Fitton is going to join us in a minute because he says the government is covering something up. And I've been following this story kind of halfway. And I want him to explain it to me and to you as well, because he's kind of in a fight with the FBI. And, you know, I don't think Patel is a bad guy, but why is he fighting? And they're openly fighting with each other. What's really going on behind Butler, Pennsylvania? Next.
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0: The
5: Deal or no deal? I'm Chris DeMeo, Fox News. President Trump announcing a new peace deal with Tehran. Fox's Jill Nato reports.
6: The president says the U.S. and Iran have agreed on a memorandum of understanding, and it means Iran will never be able to get a nuclear weapon. He told reporters at the White House,
7: "It'll be done pretty quickly. They want it every bit as much as everybody else wants it."
6: The president said the agreement may be signed as soon as this weekend.
7: The whole Middle East is happy, and long beyond the Middle East, the strait will open as soon as we have it signed.
6: The president had been threatening another round of strikes against Iran in retaliation for the downing of an American military helicopter earlier this week, but those strikes have been put on hold. In Washington, Jill Nato, Fox News.
5: The president, meantime, is nominating U.S. Attorney Jay Clayton to be Director of National Intelligence.
8: The president felt the pressure that was coming from Capitol Hill, including from a number of Republicans that were not happy to see Bill Pulte in the Director of National Intelligence position. He was named as acting DNI. What this does is set up the nomination for Jay Clayton, the U.S. Attorney for the Southern District in New York. He was also the chairman of the SEC, the Securities and Exchange Commission, during the president's first term. I think it was 2017 to 20. He is well-known around Washington, obviously in the legal circles. Also, it served, I believe, on the board of American Express. The question, of course, here is, will this propel Congress to move quickly on this nomination? Tulsi Gabbard, who had been confirmed for this job, obviously was going to be replaced, and she had announced that she would be leaving, the president going in a different direction.
5: That's Fox's Mark Meredith. The U.S. Supreme Court denying Alabama's emergency request to execute inmate Jeffrey Lee using nitrogen gas. The court let stand lower court rulings that temporarily blocked the nitrogen protocol, citing that it violates the Eighth Amendment's ban on cruel and unusual punishment. America's listening to Fox News.
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6: Is the end near? I'm Chris DeMeo, Fox News. President Trump believes that a peace deal with Iran is close. The president canceling plans to carry out further attacks on Thursday. But Fox's Rich Etson explains that Iran's foreign ministry says that there's no finished deal.
7: Senior U.S. defense official says Iran is still trying to hit commercial ships sailing through the Strait of Hormuz. The U.S. military shot down two Iranian one-way attack drones. There have been weeks of assertions an agreement to end the fighting was imminent. The president threatened to seize Iran's Karg Island before the conflict began. About 90% of Iran's crude exports went through the island. Speaker of Iran's parliament responded, quote, "Wrong strategies and impulsive decisions will reset the entire board for the worse, explode energy infrastructure and markets, and create an endless quagmire that you will be stuck in for years. You will see a different Iran."
6: The president said the Navy's blockade of ports along the Strait of Hormuz will remain in place until an agreement is signed. Democratic lawmakers in the Senate and Democrats, along with some Republicans in the House, have blocked an extension of the government's warrantless surveillance program. So it expires Friday at midnight.
8: The House and then the Senate rejected an extension of FISA 702, while Democrats and some Republicans had demanded reforms, including requiring a warrant to obtain Americans' information revealed by the surveillance. Democrats then rejected an extension over the president's selection of his federal housing finance director, Bill Pulte, as temporary director of national intelligence. Senate Majority Leader John Thune said on the Senate floor,
9: "At a time when we're hosting the World Cup, we got 250th anniversary celebrations going on around this country. This is a time of risk for the American people."
8: House lawmakers have left town and are on break until June 23rd. Jessica Rosenthal, Fox News.
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0: The former head of the Securities and Exchange Commission is being nominated by President Trump to become the next permanent director of National Intelligence. Lisa Carton reports.
1: Jay Clayton is currently the U.S. attorney for the Southern District of New York. In a Thursday Truth Social post, Trump said few people anywhere in the legal community are respected at the level as Jay. He went on to urge the Senate to confirm him quickly. Trump appointed top federal housing official Bill Pulte to serve as acting DNI to replace former director Tulsi Gabbard, who resigned in May. I'm Lisa Carton.
0: A peace deal with Iran could be signed as soon as this weekend, according to President Trump. Speaking from the Oval Office on Thursday afternoon, Trump said an official signing ceremony could take place perhaps in Europe, involving Vice President J.D. Vance and Iranian officials. And the Carolina Hurricanes are up in the Stanley Cup Final with a 4-2 Game 5 home victory over the Vegas Golden Knights. The Golden Knights host the Hurricanes in Game 6 on Sunday.
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8: Off the strikes. I'm Ted Lindner, Fox News. In a stunning reversal Thursday, President Trump abruptly called off a planned military strike against Iran, declaring that a peace agreement was within reach and that the time and place of the signing of that agreement would be announced shortly, telling reporters Thursday at the Oval Office.
9: Probably have a signing maybe in Europe, and it's a great thing. Most importantly, we have a deal that Iran will never have a nuclear weapon, which was the whole purpose of what we had to go through it to get this, so it was a big, very big thing.
8: Fox's Mark Meredith has more from the White House.
10: The news follows a day filled with threats, as Trump himself warned massive airstrikes were hours away.
9: We have a signing soon, and the documents are in pretty final shape, so we'll see.
10: The president claims Iran is ready to abandon its nuclear program. Iran has spent months telling the world that's non-negotiable. Democrats say the president's on and off again threats show he has no exit strategy.
8: President Trump says Vice President J.D. Vance will be there for the signing of the deal. Today marks 10 years since the massacre of dozens at an LGBTQ nightclub in Orlando, Florida. Fox's Tanya J. Powers.
11: A decade has passed since 49 people were killed when a gunman opened fire inside the Pulse nightclub in Orlando, Florida, and an annual observance is planned. The Pulse Remembrance Ceremony will feature performances from local artists, including the Orlando Gay Chorus, and a special presentation by the city's Poet Laureate. A candlelight ceremony and reading of the 49 names will conclude the event. At the time of the massacre in 2016, it was the deadliest mass shooting in U.S. history. Recently, city officials unveiled updated plans for a permanent memorial that will feature a healing garden, reflecting pool, and tributes to those killed, and will be built on the site of the former nightclub. Tanya J. Powers, Fox News.
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0: President Trump says a deal ending the war in Iran could be signed as soon as this weekend. He says it's so close to becoming a reality that that's the reason he called off the fresh strikes on Iran that previously had been planned for Thursday. Researchers at the University of Virginia want to find out if being enrolled in Medicare has any impact on the prevention and treatment of strokes. Tammy Trujillo reports.
1: A team led by Dr. Jonathan Crowe is speaking with patients and analyzing the differences between traditional Medicare plans and Advantage Medicare coverage. Crowe says nearly 72% of stroke patients in the U.S. are covered by Medicare insurance, so the study could make important recommendations to improve stroke outcomes around the U.S. The American Heart Association gave researchers $200,000 to help fund the study. I'm Tammy Trujillo.
0: And Taylor Swift has been inducted into the Songwriters Hall of Fame in a ceremony that saw her introduced by legendary filmmaker Steven Spielberg. The event took place last night at the Marriott Marquis Hotel in New York City.
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0: last thing I check every night before I go to
1: sleep. To make sure your phone's
0: on? Yeah. Is to make sure my phone is making noise so that the alarm will go off. Exactly.
1: And you know what I do? I check my alarm. I'm a weirdo. I check my alarm like two or three times. Even after I've checked it twice, I look back. Because the one time you don't double, triple check it is one time where you, oh, I set it for 3:30 p.m.
0: Absolutely.
1: Yeah, and ain't no one getting you up if you you miss the alarm on that. I mean, you can call me 50 times. You think any one of us are going to get up if it's in vibrate?
0: Not going to happen.
1: No. You got to go without a net. You got to go naked. You got to leave that phone on full volume. If some godforsaken person wants to call you or text you at 4 in the morning or 3 in the morning, you're going to get that call.
0: Thanks for the visual. I can now not get
1: naked.
0: Out of my head.
1: Naked. Well, that's how they say. That's how they say it in Nashville, where you're at, right? Naked.
0: Yeah.
1: Yeah, naked.
0: Naked.
1: All right.
0: Naked. What did Jeff Foxworthy say? Naked means you don't have any clothes on. Naked means you don't have any clothes on and you're up to something.
1: See that? I never heard that before, but that is exactly right. That is exactly right. All right, chime in. The president's saying today, oh, by the way, the reports this morning that we were 3 hours away from the strike. Not taking the oil hub. Not the oil hub, guys. Not Cargill Island. We were 3 hours away from strikes that were already in the pipeline, that were already being put together and executed by the military. I'll give you a little more on that, but I want you to chime in. Hit that talk back button in your iHeart app, the microphone icon, and tell me, do you want to deal with these Islamists, and do you want us to finish the job or wrap it up now? It's Chris Kroc in for the great, inimitable Michael Del Giorno on Your Morning Chore.
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2: President Trump is indicating a peace deal with Iran could be imminent after he canceled planned military strikes set for Thursday. Speaking from the Oval Office, Trump said an official deal signing ceremony could take place this weekend, maybe in Europe, involving Vice President J.D. Vance and Iranian officials. Today marks 10 years since the Orlando Pulse nightclub massacre, a mass shooting that left 49 people dead. The city, along with local businesses, churches, and nonprofits, are holding events and fundraisers today to support the LGBTQ plus community. The first day of the 2026 FIFA World Cup is in the books. The action started with the opening ceremony in Mexico City. Shakira and Nigerian superstar Burna Boy performed the official anthem of this year's tournament, Die Die. Today, the U.S. takes on Paraguay in L.A. I'm Michael.
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1: It is. Hey, top five stories of the day. The Senate Armed Services Committee approved in a bipartisan way changing the Department of Defense to Department of War. It already passed the House, so it looks like it's quite possible it could pass the Senate and officially become the Department of War, which is great. We'll get our you-know-whats back. How about that? Massive search for Nancy Guthrie launched in Mexico after an anonymous tip claimed her grave has been found. This is a group called Buscando Corazones Collective, previously discovered among 25 unmarked graves. The leader of it says a tipster claimed she'd been buried in one of the streams. Law enforcement is on it, nothing yet. And we have the Cleveland Clinic agreeing to end youth transgender care, which to me is youth transgender butchery. They're committing millions to donations for detransitions, finally. In New York City, in Zora Mamdani's New York City, rent is so high, New Yorkers are living with nuns. With nuns. They got to follow rules. They check the background on the boyfriend. I'm not kidding you.
2: That's really?
1: So funny. It's great. There's Zora Mamdani's world, right? Everything's free. Fully autonomous drones have killed human soldiers for the first time. This is out of Ukraine. That's pretty scary. Ah! And then, J.D. Vance is going to appear on The View. He's going to be with the hens.
2: No, he's not. Why would he open himself up to that?
1: He will whoop their butts, though. That's the problem.
2: Well,
1: he's
2: I mean,
1: a brilliant debater. You know what I mean? But yeah, still, I totally agree. I didn't mean to.
2: Yeah,
1: I wasn't responding to you in real time. I was just saying that out loud when you said yours, which is a good fit. But I didn't mean that. What I meant to say, though, he's going to whoop their butts because he's so brilliant. But, yeah, I don't know why he chose. But good for him. He's not afraid of a debate, especially when it's, you know, several hens that will be pecking at him.
2: Well, he did have good training as he was growing up with his grandma.
1: His grandmama trained him?
2: Yeah. Have you ever seen that movie?
1: The J.D. Vance movie? Yes, I did, but I can't remember that.
2: But his grandmother was really tough on him and whatnot. So, yeah, he'll be ready.
1: Well, let's go back to Carmelo Anthony and his family and Jeff Metcalf, you know, the father of Austin Metcalf. They did a back-and-forth piece where they interviewed each of them for long versions, and then they cut up and made a short version of them back-and-forth. CBS News did a great job on this. Here they are.
3: My son didn't intend to hurt anyone. My son was defending himself.
4: Take us inside that courtroom. What stuck out to you?
5: What stuck out to me, number one, was the all-white jury. But I was trying to...
1: And that's a lie. There was no. He's lying. He knows it. He saw the jury the whole time. There was a Muslim woman on there with the hijab. There were Indian men and women on that there, you know, from India. There were Asians, and then there were Hispanics, and there were whites. He's lying. He's just... It's... just know what he's doing. He's lying.
5: To be, you know, like, all right, it's not that big of a deal. I mean, the truth is on our side.
6: At the sentencing hearing, the defense called only one witness on Anthony's behalf, his mother, Kayla Hayes.
4: What did you tell the jury?
3: To have mercy on my son.
4: What do you say to his grieving family?
5: It's unfortunate to where nobody wins. We've all been hurt by this. Everybody.
7: That poor boy is fixing to experience a life that I would not wish upon anyone.
6: Austin Metcalf's father, Jeff, called Anthony's sentencing bittersweet.
7: What it boils down to for me is this. Austin will never walk through that door again and never give me a hug.
6: The case drew national attention, prompting protests in support of both teens. And both families involved say they've received threats.
7: This morning, had multiple emails, texts, threatening me, calling me all sorts of names.
6: During our interview, the Anthonys made a point to call back one man they say continues to dox them.
1: We're going to pause it right there. But wow, huh? Unreal. What's going on there with that? SpaceX IPO is happening today. National correspondent Rory O'Neill joins us to tell us all about that. Many people are going to become millionaires today. 4,000 of them with SpaceX. Wild, huh? That's next. Chris and for Michael.
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1: President Trump is indicating a peace deal with Iran could be imminent after he canceled planned military strikes set for Thursday. Speaking from the Oval Office, Trump said an official deal signing ceremony could take place this weekend, maybe in Europe, involving Vice President J.D. Vance and Iranian officials. Today marks 10 years since the Orlando Pulse nightclub massacre, a mass shooting that left 49 people dead. The city, along with local businesses, churches, and nonprofits, are holding events and fundraisers today to support the LGBTQ plus community. The first day of the 2026 FIFA World Cup is in the books. The action started with the opening ceremony in Mexico City. Shakira and Nigerian superstar Burna Boy performed the official anthem of this year's tournament, Die Die. Today, the U.S. takes on Paraguay in L.A. I'm Michael.
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2: Iran state media says Tehran hasn't yet agreed on any peace deal with the U.S., but that there's a possibility it could happen. President Trump announced yesterday that he had canceled planned strikes in Iran because a deal was imminent, to the point where he said it could be signed as soon as this weekend. Today marks 10 years since the Orlando Pulse nightclub massacre, a mass shooting that left 49 people dead. The city, along with local businesses, churches, and nonprofits, are holding events and fundraisers today to support the LGBTQ plus community. The Knicks are eyeing their first NBA championship in more than five decades. More from Tammy Trujillo.
3: The Spurs hope to even that best of seven series at two games apiece when they square off against the Knicks at Madison Square Garden. San Antonio avoided a 3-0 deficit after Victor Wembanyama led the team with 32 points in a close victory in Game 3. Jalen Brunson matched his rival in scoring for New York.
2: I'm Michael Kastner.
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0: to Youngstown and St. Louis to Tampa Bay. It's your morning show with Michael Del Giorno.
1: Hey, follow me on social media. It's Chris Crockett for Michael. Michael's back Monday on Facebook, X, and Instagram at Chris Crock Show. That's at Chris Crock Show, C-H-R-I-S-K-R-O-K. 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The video that I just put up 14 hours ago, Carmelo Anthony said vile things under the tent before he murdered Austin Metcalf. It's insane. In 14 hours, it's gotten 250,000 views on Facebook. Oh, 39,000 views on Twitter. Oh, 88,000 views on Insta. And 29,000 views on TikTok. It's very important you watch it and share it. But right now we get to go to one of our favorite most people to talk to is Rory O'Neill, national correspondent. Rory, thanks for joining us again. Pentagon, Iran, all sorts of wild stuff going on, huh?
2: Indeed. You know, we had the Pentagon or parts of it evacuated for a time yesterday. Turns out it was a false alarm. It was an air quality detector that picked up on something like an anthrax, that kind of contaminant.
1: Wow.
2: But at the, something like that. But at the end of the day, no, all clear, nothing wrong. It was just a faulty sensor. So everyone was allowed back in about an hour later.
1: That's wild. And I'm glad we have those things. Let's talk about, by the way, can I chime in with you on 8647?
2: Sure.
1: That, you know, we don't know what that was that did that, do we yet?
2: No, I don't think so. I think only people from the Washington Monument looking down could actually see what was there. And you sort of could see the outline of the eight, but
1: yes,
2: barely the rest. And I don't know. I don't think anybody's been charged.
1: I see an eight and I see a half of a seven. I see nothing else. It's horribly inadequate. And then I have a grass killer that I use. It's real potent stuff. It's so I'm thinking maybe they use something like that. But yeah, lame job on that. How about Iran? I'm very disappointed. We were within 3 hours of an execution, a strike, but it was not taking Karg Island and seizing the oil production. So what do we know about the latest on that, and how close were those military plans to being executed?
2: Yeah, it seemed we were just hours away, but President Trump then was, I think he was on a call with a campaign, doing one of those teletown halls when he said that he had, quote, ended the war with Iran, unquote. And that obviously sent everyone cheering. Oil prices started to tumble. But then apparently that was news to Iran and to Israel as well, which is also sort of a big factor in these discussions and negotiations. But it seems that there is they're closer to getting a deal on a memorandum of understanding, but it's not there yet. And there are still some very big differences of opinion on what should happen with Iran's nuclear program. Essentially, this MOU would set up more talks about the nukes. It wouldn't really solve anything. It's not a peace deal per se, but it would lead to the reopening of the strait and sort of the U.S. dialing things down a bit. But, you know, getting Israel on board with that and getting Israel to agree to stop its pursuit of Hezbollah in Lebanon is also central to brokering any kind of a deal.
1: And there's supposed to be perhaps some signing of a memorandum with J.D. Vance over the weekend in Europe that might happen. What do we know about that? And we could see another thing where it's embarrassing, where J.D. Vance travels there and gets, you know, embarrassed again. What do we know about that?
2: Yeah, there might be some sort of a signing ceremony. They've already talked about having Geneva be the location to have it done, or maybe another round of peace talks there as well to finally push this over the finish line. You know, obviously, otherwise, we're sort of exactly where we were this time last week when the president had said we're just days away from a deal, and we're all saying, oh, here we go, and then nothing comes of it. And maybe that's where we are. Maybe this weekend finally something happens. But I'm also paying attention to what happens to Iran's assets. We don't want to suddenly just say, all right, and here's your $12 billion that we've had frozen.
1: Right.
2: That could be trouble.
1: National correspondent Rory O'Neill, always a pleasure, sir. Till next time.
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1: 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I have had a blast with you Wednesday, Thursday, and Friday this week for my friend Michael Del Giorno. 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Thank you for sharing your time with me Wednesday, Thursday, Friday on your morning show.
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8: A YouTuber arrested. I'm Wendy Swanson, KNST News. The Pima County Sheriff's Department is releasing details about a YouTuber's arrest made outside of the Guthrie home yesterday. Deputies say they responded just before 5 p.m. after having received several complaints regarding 54-year-old Alexander Zabel Jr.'s behavior. Officials say he was live streaming outside of Nancy Guthrie's residence when deputies tried to make an arrest. During the process, a PCSD sergeant was knocked to the ground. Zabel is now behind bars facing charges of resisting arrest and public nuisance. A forgotten credit card at an Arizona gas pump sets the stage for an unlikely meeting with rock legend Alice Cooper. Fox's Matt Murphy has the story.
9: While recently trying to pay at a gas station outside Phoenix, Jeff Guy discovered a credit card stuck in the pump.
10: My stepdaughter looks at it and looks at the back and says, "I think this is Alice Cooper's card. Look at his signature, you know." And thought, "No, you're kidding."
9: Guy contacted Cooper's Phoenix Teen Center and later met the rocker there, receiving an original vinyl album as a thank you.
10: "Well, here's your card, sir.
11: Thank you.
10: And I'm glad I was able to find it and help out."
11: "And you guys went to Hawaii on it and everything?"
10: No.
9: The timing was perfect, with Cooper set to leave for Istanbul and his European tour.
8: The Diamondbacks were shut out for their second straight day. Arizona lost 2-0 to the Miami Marlins on the road. I'm Wendy Swanson, KNST AM 790, Tucson's most
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16: I don't know about you, but I'm getting a little weary of...
17: It's time to play Deal or No Deal!
18: Ladies and gentlemen, children of all ages, welcome to the Conservative Circus with James T. Harris.
16: Oh my goodness, I'm not weary of America being strong, not weary of protecting our interests. I'm not weary of standing up to regimes that chant death to America while pursuing nuclear ambitions. But I am getting tired. I'm getting weary of being told that we're on the verge of a peace only to find ourselves one step away from another military operation. I am. Oh, is this the...
17: This should be the deal or no deal.
16: No deal?
17: Yeah.
16: This is a...
17: Right.
16: My goodness.
17: I mean, so what's happening right now is Trump has proposed... Trump is Howie Mandel in this situation.
16: Okay, okay.
17: And whatever the gay Atolo, whoever the hell is ruling
16: Who's ever
17: Iran
16: in charge?
17: Is
16: ever in charge.
17: They're standing there and there's a crowd. You know, like, Israel's there and Pakistan's there. And Trump has presented the deal. And Iran's like, and the banker's on the phone. The banker's like, ring, ring. And there's some dude with a beard and a turban going, I don't know. That's a lot of money. You have the big bombs, but the nuclear bomb is still on the board.
16: Deal or... No deal. It is kind of game showy, isn't it? I don't want to be. No, I'm not being negative. Hey, everybody who wants to hit the talk back mic, stop it. And for these people who say, oh, you're nothing but Trump's sycophant, stop it. I'm just tired. According to reports, we got the United States military was just about 3 hours. 3 hours away, Aaron, from launching another round of strikes against Iran before the president called the whole thing off. He said he had an announcement. He said that a breakthrough agreement was within reach. Didn't that just happen like last week or maybe 2 weeks ago? I think it was.
17: There's a sense of deja vu, but look, hopefully it holds this time. There's apparently another memorandum of understanding, which, you know, we had that ceasefire a couple of weeks ago, which was a memorandum of understanding. But Trump has now come out this morning and basically said, yeah, Iran has agreed to it.
16: But then he followed it by what? Iran has agreed to a deal. We'll see. Okay.
17: Could be as soon as this weekend.
16: You know, I hope that Iran finally understands that a nuclear weapon is off the table. I hope the pressure campaign has worked. I hope our military strength accomplished exactly what military strength is supposed to accomplish. convincing the other side that making a deal is better than starting a war. Well, we're in a war. Convincing the other side that making a deal and stopping the war is more advantageous than continuing to get your assets blown up. But I do understand why so many Americans are not exactly popping champagne corks. The problem is we've already popped them. We've been popping them since about 2 or 3 weeks after this whole thing started. Because we were told that it was going to be over. And we this is how many peace deals. There's been more peace deals in the last few weeks than there were peace deals between Ukraine and Russia. Oops. The problem is we've heard the story before, and we've heard that the deal was close, and we've heard that progress was being made, and we've heard that peace was right around the corner, and then something changes. A missile flies, promises are broken, negotiations collapse, and suddenly we're right back where we started. That is the frustration. And again, I mean, I'm still having a glimmer of hope.
17: Now, let me say, the last time we had a deal in place, I think Trump is fully intending to honor this deal like he tried to honor the last deal. The problem is Iran, and I'm just going to say it, Israel. The last time we had a deal in place, what caused the snag? It was basically like Netanyahu's like, we're going to go after,
16: what was that just north of them? Was it
17: Lebanon? Syria, they were going after whatever, Hezbollah. Yeah. And it was like, Trump's like, well,
16: what are you doing?
17: What are you doing?
16: Dude!
17: You know, you're kind of a terrible wingman.
16: Dude!
17: I'm about to close the deal, and you show up in a drunken stupor and spill your drink all over my date.
16: What's wrong with you? As a matter of fact, President Trump had stronger words for Benjamin Netanyahu. We understand that there were F-bombs thrown in that conversation. So, yeah, to your point, yeah, we were on the close here, and then all of a sudden, it screws it up. Israel screws it up. We're on the verge, but then I think also Iran knows that the longer they can stall, the longer they can play this game out politically, the more damaging it is for President Trump. And you also, I mean, let's not underestimate the Democrats' hand in this. Well, okay, not just the Democrats' hand, also you got a faction of the Republican Party, or Republicans, I should say, on the Hill, who are undermining efforts. Remember when President Trump was on the verge of a deal with Zelensky? And then we had the senators, Republican senators, meet with Zelensky first and tell him what to give into, what not to give into. Remember that? It's a sloppy all the way around. But at the end of the day, the real problem is Americans are waking up to the fact, you know, I don't give a hot dang what Iran is doing. I really don't. I wake up every morning and the first thing I look at are the gas prices.
17: And by the way, even with this back and forth on a deal, gas prices have come down slightly over the last 2 weeks.
16: They have, but what about that warning from the oil executives?
17: Yeah, well, that's a little ominous. I mean, so hopefully this, you know, it's just day by day at this point.
16: It's day by day, isn't it?
17: You know what? I don't know when the good Lord is going to call me. I just hope it's before gas reaches $6 a gallon. Because, I mean, I ain't trying to walk nowhere. I'm a little too old for that. My knees starting to falty.
16: It's too hot. It's getting to be summer here.
17: You know,
16: what?
17: My feet start to hurt.
16: We're in the triple digits. I can't be walking from here to the car with the air conditioning.
17: Plus, I'm trying
16: to get
17: to Vegas on Sunday.
16: Oh, wait a minute.
17: That's all I'm going to say.
16: I'm sorry.
17: Don't you say it.
16: I'm sorry.
17: It was not good.
16: But I want you to know.
17: It was not good.
16: I had nothing to do with it.
17: I know.
16: I had nothing to do with it.
17: Up 1-0 and then played like crap.
16: I don't know what happened. All I know is, well, I did check to see who won way after the game. Thank you very much.
17: Yeah, it was
16: but then I didn't say anything. You know, you didn't get a text from me or anything, did you?
17: You know what it was? It was, I mean, it was like Ken Paxton and Cornyn in Texas, except the Hurricanes were Ken Paxton, and they whooped that ass last
16: really?
17: Night.
16: Really?
17: I'm man enough to say my team got that ass whooped.
16: But wait
17: last
16: a minute.
17: Night.
16: How much did they win by?
17: It doesn't matter.
16: Okay.
17: It was if you watched the game.
16: Right.
17: They whooped that ass.
16: I'm sorry.
17: They took the belt to our hide, and it was not good.
16: I'm so, so sorry.
17: Domination.
16: Are you now thinking that this is not going to go your way?
17: Oh, I'm still optimistic. I mean, I have hope. Let me just say that. But if Carolina plays like they've played for the last two games and Vegas plays like they played last night, this series will be over Sunday night. I will cry. And then I'll just move on and talk a bunch of copious smack about the NFL season.
16: If they do pull it out on Sunday. Mm-hmm.
17: Then game seven will be
16: you could be
17: Carolina.
16: Spending a lot of money.
17: I can't.
16: You can't do it? Oh, so that they really did hurt you yesterday.
17: No. Game seven tickets are, as of right now, they're over $2,000 a piece.
16: Okay.
17: And
16: what?
17: I can't. You know, the warden does have a limit to the amount of leeway she will give me. On the upside, game six tickets in Vegas have started to come way down.
16: Okay.
17: So my original plan was to only go if
16: so you
17: the
16: might,
17: cup was
16: oh, you
17: on
16: might,
17: the line.
16: You might. Okay, you might.
17: Yeah.
16: But they're coming down so
17: I
16: much that you might.
17: I have a number in my mind,
16: okay.
17: Just like last week.
16: Okay, hope is still alive.
17: If the ticket prices hit a certain number, I'm going to deal on a trip to Vegas. Plus, the wife's out of town for work.
16: That's right.
17: So she
16: that's
17: don't
16: right.
17: know.
16: Vegas. What happens in Vegas stays in Vegas.
17: Yeah, she just
16: I
17: don't
16: won't
17: know.
16: Tell anybody.
17: I'll just
16: I won't
17: be like,
16: anybody,
17: yeah, things are great at home.
16: I won't tell anybody.
17: I'll create a YouTube image of me like in the kitchen doing the dishes
16: there
17: or something.
16: You go.
17: I'll create some deep fakes like the entire Biden
16: presidency. AI is beautiful.
17: AI
16: is a beautiful thing coming up. President Trump says he is hopeful, but you got some Democrats who, you know, like Adam Schiff, who should be in jail. he's doubtful. We're going to get into this.
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7: 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I mean, Aaron's talking about shutting down the YouTube channel.
8: People are mean.
7: What is going on?
8: I have feelings, too. Oh, smack talk.
7: Are they giving you guff?
8: Oh, they're just mean. They're just nasty. Just a lot of smack talk.
7: Well, your team lost, and you were talking it up. You were talking a big
8: white.
7: Smack.
8: You can call me pale. You can call me fat. That doesn't hurt my feelings.
7: What hurts your feelings?
8: They're just mean. They're just telling me my team doesn't have any chance, and if I go on Sunday, I'm just wasting my money, and I'd be better off buying a Subaru. That's the one that really hurt.
7: Oh, that stinks. That hurts.
8: That's the one that...
7: Well, wait a minute now. I mean... Let me ask you, are you feeling like a San Antonio Spurs fan?
8: No, I actually have a little bit of hope.
7: I think that San Antonio is going to win three in a row.
8: I know people don't want to hear too much sports, but Victor Wembanyama right now reminds me of early LeBron James.
7: No, don't say that.
8: Here's why. It was very obvious early in LeBron's career, mm-hmm. and keep in mind, Wimby's, I think this is his second year in the league, was going to be a tremendous player,
7: mm-hmm.
8: arguably one of the all-time greats.
7: Mm-hmm.
8: Wimby has that potential as well, has the capability to completely take over and dominate a game at will. But just like LeBron early in his career, he doesn't have the composure and the will to withstand the pressure of the playoffs when the game gets tight. You've seen a couple of times in there, well, Wimby has committed some heinous turnovers, has collapsed under the pressure.
7: Yes.
8: He starts making some dumb fouls, lashing out. Like LeBron James, remember when he took his jersey off and ran off the court against
7: that.
8: The Celtics? And it took him a little bit. Wimby is there right now.
7: See, they call it that passion for in the same thing. They gave us the same spin lines back with LeBron as they're giving with Wimby. Wimbley. What's it? Who is it? What was it?
8: Victor Wembanyama.
7: Wembanyama.
8: The alien.
7: I'm going to say the alien because
8: okay,
7: I keep
8: fine.
7: You're right.
8: But just like when you say the Greek freak
7: Giannis
8: Antetokounmpo.
7: Giannis. All right, so you.

0: You're not feeling cooked.
1: I mean, I am, but
0: You got two wins.
1: Yeah, we got two wins. They have three, but they've played better. So
0: Gordon Knights are going to take it all.
1: Still probably going to go to the game if I can get a ticket at a price at the price point.
0: Oh, you're going to the game.
1: Yeah, probably.
0: Oh, you're going to the game.
1: Probably. I mean, the ticket prices are going down to the point where it's like, you know what?
0: And then you're going to win this game. Then you're going to go out to Carolina.
1: No, I can't. Okay? I really can't. There is no, because if it goes to a game seven, the prices are only going to
0: go up.
1: Okay. And you're probably talking about, you know, New York Knick level prices at that point. And I can't justify
0: Can't do the
1: that.
0: Knick thing.
1: I do have limits.
0: Can't do the Knick thing.
1: Well, let me rephrase that. The warden has told me I have a limit. Because if the warden wasn't in the picture, I would spend like the Congress.
0: President Trump is weighing in. He's holding the line that this is the narrative. He will not allow Iran to get a nuclear weapon.
2: We will not have Iran having a nuclear weapon, which is very important to these people behind me. We can talk about fishing. There won't be anybody to fish. The fish will still be around, I guess. They're probably going to be affected, too. We're not going to let it happen. So, Iran will essentially, most important paragraph to me, Iran will in no way, shape, or form have a nuclear weapon or purchase a nuclear weapon.
0: That is the straightforward narrative. We're not nation building. We're not trying to free the Iranian people. This is going to be your final answer. No nuclear weapons for Iran.
1: Which is one of the objections, but am I mistaken? And I'm not criticizing Trump. I'm just seeking clarity.
0: Come on.
1: When Trump gave the address at the very beginning of this conflict, did he not speak directly to the Iranian people and say, your time is now, rise up and overthrow your oppressive regime?
0: Yeah, he did, but they don't have guns, and they've decided not to arm the Kurds. So that time has come and passed. So there's no more rise up and take over your government.
1: And that's probably a good thing, right? I mean, it has not gone well historically for America over the last, I don't know, since we got rid of Germany, Hitler in the motherland, for us to be involved in nation building and installing government. I mean, heck, part of the reason we're in the situation we're in with Iran is because we installed the Shah.
0: Yes, but we can't deny that for a moment that wasn't an objective.
1: 100%. That's all I'm saying. I'm not being critical.
0: Right.
1: I'm just saying, I mean, it was less than 2 months, maybe 2.5 months ago that Donald Trump did say, now's the time. He was encouraging revolution in Iran.
0: We are working, we are purposefully walking on eggshells because we're sensitive this morning, especially Aaron with the loss of his Golden Knights. He's getting beat up already. We don't want it to be seen that we're beating up on the president. But now we do have a clear objective. And this has been one throughout the whole process. And no nukes for Iran.
1: And this has been, I think, the point we've been making is lay out the case for the American people and be clear in what the mission is. And I think you'll have more people support the mission.
0: Because right now you have the left beginning to pick it apart. I'm going to let you hear what Adam Schiff, Senator Adam Schiff, a man who should be in jail, but because he's not, they're able to bring him up and have him pop off on the president's agenda. We'll hear from him coming up next.
3: A call for funding our schools. I'm Wendy Swanson, KNST News. The Arizona Department of Education is calling on Governor Katie Hobbs and the legislature to include more funding to add staff to the growing ESA program in the state. State Schools Chief Tom Horn says the program has grown from 11,000 students to more than 100,000, but the staff has remained the same, which he says is insufficient. Gretchen Jacobs from the Education Department spoke yesterday before the Joint Appropriations Committee.
4: The department is requesting $4 million for support for oversight, fraud detection, recovery of improper expenditures, customer service, and technology tools that safeguard taxpayer dollars and ensure ESA program accountability.
5: Hobbs has pushed back on providing additional operation funding unless strict guardrails and accountability measures are implemented to protect taxpayer dollars. 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Forecasters say temperatures below 4,000 feet will be dangerously hot, from 101 degrees at Havasupai Falls to 110 at Phantom Ranch. I'm Wendy Swanson, KNST AM 790, Tucson's most stimulating.
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0: 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First biopic to make $1 billion, probably going to happen over the weekend. I don't think it's opened up in South Korea yet or Japan. That will definitely push it over.
1: Good for Michael.
0: Michael Jackson, top of the charts.
1: Waiting till it comes back to Amazon or comes to Amazon.
0: That's great.
1: I just don't care enough to go see it in the theater.
0: I'm just keeping the listeners who are, you know, fans like I am, but up to the fact that he's still the king, not the king of pop, the king. Period. Thank you. We Senator Adam Schiff has weighed in on the president. This is stuff you've heard before, but the problem is that we're in the position now where it's starting to resonate a little.
2: It lacks a lot of credibility. And when the president says later in the day that a deal has been reached, that also lacks credibility. And this is the problem when the president squanders his credibility by telling falsehood after falsehood throughout the course of this presidency.
1: Oh, you would know something about that, Mr. Schiff.
0: You would. You would.
1: Steele dossier ring a bell?
0: That first line there, the first few comments, if you would have stopped right there.
1: That would have been the most truthful thing to spew out of this pencil neck geek's face in a very long time. Because we were even talking about it right before the show. The problem for Trump, and again, I'm not hating on the president. I'm just speaking the facts as I see them, is that it's a little bit like the boy who cried wolf. We have a deal. We're close to a deal. I hope we're closer and that we have a deal. I think Trump knows what he's doing. Outside forces have derailed the other attempts. Schiff is not wrong. But then he has to, you know, go vomit all over himself and continue to turn it into a wanton attack on the president.
0: And again, Schiff is not wrong, but the problem is he's shiftless. And the problem is he does have a track record. The problem is he was involved in Crossfire Hurricane. And the problem is he should be in jail.
1: Right, he should be doing this interview right next to Carmelo Anthony.
0: Yes. And Hillary Clinton. And FBI director, James Comey. But he's not. Adam Schiff.
2: And that is, the American people really don't know when to believe him. And I don't think there's anything strategic about that ambiguity. It doesn't make us stronger that we can't trust our own president. So I'm not sure what to make of it. Only time will
0: tell. There it is. I'm not sure what to make of it. Only time will tell. Well, no blankety blank, Sherlock.
1: I mean, you could say that about everything.
0: You could. Stop it. So they bring him on there. He gives you a little kernel, you know, a little nugget. And then all of a sudden, boom, propaganda, which just sounds ridiculous coming out of his mouth because of the roles that he played. And again, here's another thing. If you had is there such thing as a decent Democrat right now? Who's the decent?
1: Fetterman would probably be the closest one.
0: Think about this. If you had a Fetterman come out and say this, It would hit differently. It would hit differently. And this is how you know the Democrats and the media are still playing these games to undermine the president. And this is why you can never turn on what he's doing, because he's facing pressures from all sides, even his own. So we just got to pray that this is a deal. This is a real deal that happens, because if not, my goodness. Meanwhile, more and more evidence about the big cheat going on in Los Angeles, and the way the way Hakeem Jeffries, the Democrats, respond to it is very, very telling. More evidence coming up next.
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32: I'm Storm Tracker 4 meteorologist Dee Cortez, ending the week with hot temperatures, 102 for Tucson today. Under partly cloudy skies, we'll start to see moisture moving into our forecast area today. I'm Storm Tracker 4 meteorologist Dee Cortez on News 4 Tucson.
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41: The special election for New Jersey's 11th congressional district was a blowout. Progressive activist Ana Lilia Mejia defeating Republican Joe Hathaway by nearly 20 points. The AOC Bernie Sanders-backed Mejia wants to abolish ICE, is anti-Israel, is for universal health care and child care, and wants to use taxpayer funds to cancel all student loan debt. Mejia made the case. Her win proves she's not a radical.
42: It is not radical to say that a worker who toils every day cannot make ends meet, that justice, that they deserve higher wages. That is not radical. That is good conscience. That is a good economy.
41: Republicans had low voter turnout. Hathaway and Mejia could face off again in November. Hathaway blamed low turnout, but thinks ultimately his moderate, pragmatic politics will win, saying, quote, I'm looking forward to the rematch in November when more voices will be heard and the full electorate will have its say. Brian Yenis, Fox News.
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1: I don't care how old I get, that's still a banger.
0: California.
1: That makes my extra white head bop up and down.
0: But that was just, that's the rap of your youth.
1: That is Tupac and Dre, and the video was all styled like Mad Max Beyond Thunderdome. Little did they know, they were being prescient and looking at the future dystopian asshole that is all of California.
0: I wonder what Tupac Shaker would have to say about how.
1: Stop it. You've already kicked off the YouTube chat.
0: What did I do with the chat? What did I do to the chat? I didn't do anything.
1: You called out for your wanton hypocrisy.
0: Hypocrisy about what?
1: You said that Michael Jackson was the king of everything.
0: Oh, come on.
1: And the YouTube chat was quick to point out that you have already said that Trump is your king.
0: No, I'm talking about in music.
1: That's not what you said.
0: People want to say that Elvis is the king. And that was my slight against Elvis. I mean, who was great, thank you very much. But he was no longer the king. I was saying that Michael Jackson is not just the king of pop. He's the king of music, of entertainment. I wasn't talking about of the world. Everybody knows Trump is king.
2: As Lord President King Donald Trump, may he be the president forever. May he hold the reins for 200 years and never let another person in the White House.
0: Amen.
1: You have a problem, though.
0: What's that?
1: See, now because of your proclamation for Michael Jackson, you have ticked off younger millennial black women.
0: Over what?
1: Because they have proclaimed that Beyonce is the queen
0: bee. Oh, stop it. Stop it. That's absurd.
1: Well, I'm not standing up for Beyonce. I'll let Beyonce stand up. I mean,
0: she can't stand up for herself. I mean, heck, Tay Tay is more popular than Beyonce. Now, that would be a controversial take. But Taylor Swift. Taylor Swift wipes the floor with Beyonce. Worldwide.
1: I'm not trying to get anybody's fan army up in here because these itches is crazy. The Tay Tay fans, the Beyonce fans.
0: Come on.
1: Ask our friend John Jay down the hall what happens when you talk ill of the K-pop band,
0: oh, I heard
1: BTS.
0: About that. Holy cow. That was an international incident.
1: We had to get security.
0: That was crazy.
1: I think that's what we had to send the worm over to North Korea because John Jay said something bad about the I don't even know who.
0: It wasn't a sort of an off-the-cuff kind of thing. It wasn't like a planned attack, or am I wrong about that?
1: I don't know.
0: I only know John Jay
1: because he's down the hall. I've never heard the show.
0: He just got absolutely smoked. They had to bring in, I mean, this is huge. All the top people coming up.
1: I was born that. It was security. I mean, there was an international incident. A Secret Service showed
0: can
1: up.
0: Can he travel to South Korea anymore?
1: Probably
0: I don't think he can.
1: Not.
0: I don't think he
1: Probably
0: can.
1: Not.
0: I don't think it'd be safe for him to do that, actually.
1: He's probably on a list.
0: Anyway, what I did was not that egregious. Okay. I'm just saying. Michael Jackson is the king of music entertainers.
1: Okay. So you can have multiple.
0: Well, I'm just saying that Trump should be king
1: of
0: the world.
1: I don't know about you, but I just have one king.
0: Oh, see, don't even try it. Don't even try it.
1: I'm over here reading scripture and everything, and you're anointing everybody. See?
0: What in the world is going on? I think I'm, you know what? I'm too trusting. I just walk into these traps. These traps set up by you and the listeners or watchers of YouTube. We are on YouTube right now.
1: Oh, yeah, that's right. You're live at 550 KFYI. Smash that like button. I'll say it. It really helps the channel out. Helps you get notified when we go live every morning.
0: We also are still actively monitoring, our talkback as well.
1: I don't know why you would want to, but you could watch Garrett Lewis every afternoon at 4 o'clock, too.
0: He's a handsome man.
1: Well, he's a man.
0: Hakeem Jeffries is the man, too, real quickly. Hakeem Jeffries, we did a whole segment or three yesterday on how they are down on Skid Row. We got the video evidence. We've got testimony. We've got videos of them going down and harvesting ballots among the homeless. Hakeem Jeffrey was asked about that.
3: Listen, I'm unfamiliar with those reports, and I wouldn't be surprised if those are part of some far-right conspiracy theory being peddled on the internet to try to convince the American people that there's evidence of fraud in California.
0: Wow. A right-wing conspiracy.
1: That's the card they're playing.
0: That's
1: the
0: card.
1: They went back to the I'm not just sitting here some big of a vast right-wing conspiracy.
0: They went all the way back to Hillary Clinton.
1: Lord, that's almost 35 years ago.
0: They're digging the bottom of the barrel. I really do believe, I don't know what's going to happen with Spencer Pratt. Of course, he's not going to be able to be in the runoff. They don't want that. But this is waking up a lot of people to the fraud and corruption that exists in our election system. Coming up after the news, Austin Metcalf's father has weighed in. Oh, my goodness. New York wants to make it illegal to use the words mother and father. That's the Hannity Morning Minute on 5.
1: What about the words F and U, New York?
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13: A YouTuber arrested. I'm Wendy Swanson, KNST News. The Pima County Sheriff's Department is releasing details about a YouTuber's arrest made outside of the Guthrie home yesterday. Deputies say they responded just before 5 p.m. after having received several complaints regarding 54-year-old Alexander Zabel Jr.'s behavior. Officials say he was live streaming outside of Nancy Guthrie's residence when deputies tried to make an arrest. During the process, a PCSD sergeant was knocked to the ground. Zabel is now behind bars, facing charges of resisting arrest and public nuisance. A forgotten credit card at an Arizona gas pump sets the stage for an unlikely meeting with rock legend Alice Cooper. Fox's Matt Murphy has the story.
14: While recently trying to pay at a gas station outside Phoenix, Jeff Guy discovered a credit card stuck in the pump.
15: My stepdaughter looks at it and looks at the back and says, "I think this is Alice Cooper's card. Look at his signature, you know." And thought, "No, you're kidding."
14: Guy contacted Cooper's Phoenix Teen Center and later met the rocker there, receiving an original vinyl album as a thank you.
15: "Well, here's your card, sir.
16: Thank you.
15: And I'm glad I was able to find it and help out."
16: "And you guys went to Hawaii on it and everything?"
15: No.
14: The timing was perfect, with Cooper set to leave for Istanbul and his European tour.
13: The Diamondbacks were shut out for their second straight day. Arizona lost 2-0 to the Miami Marlins on the road. I'm Wendy Swanson, KNST AM 790, Tucson's most stimulating talk.
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18: Eastbound and westbound I-10, you're looking good, not seeing any issues or problems. 19 is also rolling up to speed, and surface streets, they are accident-free. Now, you may run into some construction. This is a reminder, roadways reduced to one lane, Ajo Way between Bernard Drive and Kino-Ajo Connection Ramp.
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21: 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President Trump stops the bombing. A peace deal?
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21: The FISA vote failed.
23: "Democrats are using it as a political hostage."
21: It's begun.
24: FIFA World Cup.
0: Austin Metcalf's father has weighed in and is cutting through the noise.
25: "Ladies and gentlemen, children of all ages, welcome to the Conservative Circus with James T. Harris."
0: One of the things that's been very, very difficult to watch is all of these Americans of African descent trying to pontificate, trying to build their platforms off of this tragic murder. Austin Metcalf, of course, was slain by Carmelo Anthony. Stabbed. And, you know, we've heard some of the excuses that are being made for this. We've heard folks talk about, you know, the mother claiming, "What do I tell my kids now, my five boys?" We've heard people, "Remember Trayvon Martin," all of the silliness. But now you have people walking around, and I think Aaron was talking about this yesterday. You've got people going around attacking white folks. Saying, "Were you on the jury selection?"
1: Oh, no. It's worse than that. They're not asking. You've got young black males. This is a viral trend that's popping up on Instagram and TikTok of young black males just walking up randomly to people that fit the demographics of who was on the jury and punching them in the face and then just going, "You were on the jury," not asking. Accusing them and then laughing about it.
26: Hey, bro. Weren't you on jury selection? Weren't you on jury selection?
27: No, I wasn't.
26: Yes, you was.
27: No, I wasn't.
26: Yes, you was.
27: No, I wasn't.
26: Yes, you was.
27: No, I wasn't.
26: Yes, the hell you was.
27: I've never been on jury selection.
26: What?
27: I hear you, fat black.
1: Oh. Well, he called him, so it must be racist.
0: He wouldn't take it. See, this is after she kicked him. He was sitting on a curb minding his own business. She walked up to him and kicked him in the head. Are you on, were you the jerk? What? Wait, what?
1: But see, he after he was assaulted, he called the woman black, so therefore he must be racist and he deserved it, right?
0: You see, now, the retrospect, you know, coming from, yeah, he's supposed to just take it.
1: He's a middle-aged white guy minding his own business who got kicked in the head because he was a middle-aged white guy, and he's a racist.
26: That's racist!
0: Well, you know what?
26: That's racist!
0: Yes, it is racist. But it's not going to be, it's not called that. This is a racist trend that is happening on social media. And it's not being checked. It's not being called out. It's crazy. And here's something else that's crazy. You had Austin Metcalf's father who stepped into the, actually, from the very beginning, he was trying to make peace. He came out and he said, you know what? I forgive the man that murdered, the boy that murdered my son. Let us not get into any type of racial controversy. Let's come together. He showed up at one of the meetings talking peace and let's pray together. And he got kicked out. This is the guy who was actually reaching, trying to reach an olive branch, which was, I mean, incredible. I wouldn't be in that state of mind. But he was like, you know, let's not let this thing blow up into a national racial incident.
1: What is interesting here is you even said this the day the verdict was released in the morning after, that it didn't look like there was going to be the racial tensions, the riots, the protests after the Carmelo Anthony verdict. And that's a good thing.
0: It's a good thing.
1: Civil order is a good thing. But what you're seeing now is the supporters of a Carmelo Anthony aren't happy with that.
0: No, they don't
1: want that. They're trying to invoke civil unrest. They're trying to start something. They're trying to F around.
0: They're walking around, kicking people in the head, punching people, accusing them of being a juror. I mean, this is, it is.
1: Not every white person is on the jury, just like not every black young male that you come across is a murderer.
0: Jeff Metcalf's father, the father of Austin, he has a message. And this message was directed right for Carmelo Anthony's parents. It's powerful and it's raw.
2: I respect everyone until they disrespect me. I've been disrespected by so many people so many times while I've had to sit here and take it. I'm going to tell you right now, Charleston White, you think you're funny? We'll see who's laughing. Drew Anthony, you're a and a coward, and you raised one. Kayla, you drunk. What'd you do to that boy to make him stab somebody? My God, what kind of mother are you? Hey, Kevin Hayes, you liar. Day after it happened, how many lies did you sit and type up on your keyboard, you big keyboard warrior? You a big tough man. You still live in Baton Rouge? Remember you said you'd come to Frisco, buddy? You're supposed to find me. I told you we could sit down and talk. That's all you do. Talk, Mr. Squeaky Clean. He's the only one in your family without a damn record. I guess that's something to brag about in your culture. You people hang your hat on the dumbest I've ever seen.
0: He went off. And then he said, I tried to get together. I tried to talk to you. I tried. He's been attacked for every gesture. Imagine his son was killed. He's going to the killer's family. Look, let's not let this thing blow up. And he gets continuously attacked. His family walking from the court was attacked by supporters of Anthony, running to them and saying, I'm glad he's dead. His brother should have been killed too. Who does that?
1: Okay. In what might be the most heinous thing I've seen in a long time. Did you see the video of the man from North that came from North Carolina.
0: Yes.
1: Black man,
0: yes.
1: Late 20s or 30s, who went to Austin Metcalf's grave and filmed himself urinating on the grave and posted it on social media like he's some type of civil rights hero.
0: This is demonic stuff. This is demonic stuff. And this is why, you know, in another video, the father says, you know, I'm a Christian and I sin. He's got pushed over the edge. And he's just popping off on all of these people. And he's talking about the parents. How did you raise a son that could go up and stab somebody in the heart? And how do you make excuses for it? And why did you take the money that you raised to buy new things, to buy new houses, to buy new car, but not spend it on even defending your son? What kind of parents are you?
1: There are now reports coming out that the family of Carmelo Anthony is having him fill out the paperwork saying he has no assets so that he can get a new public defender for his appeal of the conviction and the sentencing.
0: A new public defender.
1: Right. Well, because they, you know, that house, that $900,000 house they got, that cost money.
0: They burned through the cash. I mean, they're grifters. They're grifting off their son's murder.
1: I have a question. How long until Carmelo Anthony's father is rocking the same type of chain that George Floyd's brother was rocking, that $70,000 piece of bling that had half George Floyd, half the lion on it?
0: This is what's disturbing to me as an American of African descent. Someone who, I don't have a race card. That's fine. That's fine. What burns me is that this is what the community wants to build on. This is the reputation that the community wants to uplift, making hundreds of thousands of dollars off of George Floyd, where family members are wearing bling. Grifting off your son who murdered someone.
1: But it was raining outside, according to Jasmine Crockett. So, you know, he was okay because it was a shorter knife and he only stabbed him once. He didn't stab him four or five times. And he was just a young man, black man, that didn't want to be in the rain.
0: This is disgusting. And it's not going to stop. I think it's having the opposite effect. It's really upsetting a lot of Americans on both sides. Carmelo Anthony, reparations, and now the Back to Africa movement. Identity politics at its worst, coming up next.
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30: A few miles from the glass spires of Midtown Atlanta lies the South River Forest. In 2021 and 2022, the woods became a home to activists from all over the country.
31: I found a struggle worth fighting for.
30: Who gathered to stop the nearby construction of a massive new police training facility. Nicknamed Cop City. There, in the forest, they built a different community.
31: The forest occupation or things like that present a vision of a society where we can have what we need and support each other without being at each other's throats or being subservient to each other.
30: Until one day, everything just shatters open.
32: At approximately 9 o'clock this morning, as law enforcement was moving through various sectors of the property, an individual, without warning, shot a Georgia State Patrol trooper.

0: cultural appropriation?
1: Yeah, it is.
0: Group of white dudes singing about the rains in Africa.
1: Yeah, this song is absolutely
0: a banger.
1: When it came out, I'm classic. Like, what are you doing?
0: One of the best.
1: What are you doing?
0: Jeff Pecoro and Hoda. Come on, man.
1: And the backstory of how they made this song as well is just absolutely ridiculous.
0: I stopped an old man. Everything
1: look
0: I know
1: you,
0: about
1: look
0: Africa,
1: at you. Your head
0: I
1: is,
0: learned from Toto.
1: You are swaying
0: and
1: to the music.
0: And the Lion King.

0: James. You need some soul. You look distraught.
1: I am disgusted. You are listening to the Conservative Circus 550 Camp YHI. 790 KNST, the free iHeartRadio
0: app. Did Luther
1: app.
0: Ever cover this song?
1: Stop
0: It'd
1: it.
0: It'd be perfect for Luther.
1: Did somebody on YouTube actually say that Luther Vandross had more talent than Michael Jackson?
0: They did say that. That's actually, great. I believe that was on the talkback.
1: That was the talkback that said that.
0: Yeah.
1: I love Luther. You know I love Luther, but come on, y'all. Come on now. Come on. Back to Africa. We'll get to Africa in a second. Let me set this up with Jasmine Crockett again weighing in on the Metcalf murder.
2: Black women, especially black women who have black male children,
1: come on, y'all.
2: Live in fear and agony every single day. Mm-hmm. A fear and agony that I promise you. The Metcalfs probably never spent a day living that way.
1: How can you? How
2: we're going to have just some real conversations about race in this country.
1: Why would you do this? Why would you even bring that family up? Well, okay. That family now has been living in fear. They have every reason to live in fear because of what happened to their son and how the community is treating their family, including you. You can't, can we get black people to be happy in this country? Seriously? I mean, is this the voice of black America coming out of Jasmine Crockett's mouth, coming out of these people, these parasites that are going around kicking people, going around berating people? This is causing black fatigue on a level that we haven't seen since George Floyd, Trayvon Martin, hands up, don't shoot. This is the type of nonsense. This woman who's supposed to represent Texas as a congresswoman is out stirring the pot of racial hatred. How can you not listen to what she says and be absolutely inflamed with anger?
0: Can I offer maybe a justification for what Jasmine Crockett is doing here?
1: Okay.
0: It's very easy to see.
1: Mm-hmm.
0: Jasmine Crockett only has a job for about 5.5 months. Come early January, she's unemployed.
1: Mm-hmm.
0: Jasmine Crockett is auditioning for a new role on MS Now. She has to go deep down into the race baiting well to try and be the new Joy Reid. So cut her a little slack. She's trying to find a job, James.
1: Larry Reed is a podcaster, and his latest episode is gaining a lot of ground, a lot of exposure on social media. Larry is saying that it is time. Enough is enough. It's time for a mass exodus of black Americans to Africa.
3: And I want you to begin to think about

0: about this America and the white people problem that we have.
1: White people problem.
0: I'm going to make a
1: statement. Hold on, stop. This America and the white people we have. Larry, this America and the white people problem we have is the most asinine statement. Asinine statement. Even if you subscribe, black Americans were brought here in chains. What does that tell you? It's not your America. It's not your America, sir.
2: Wait. You have to say it right.
1: Okay.
2: It's not your America. With the three K's on the end.
1: Should I throw an ain't in there? This ain't your America.
2: Right, there you go.
1: All right. Larry Reed.
0: And the white people problem that we have. I'm going to make a statement.
1: Make the statement.
0: We know that Martin Luther King, the beginning of his work, was all about integration.
1: We do. Beginning of his work was about integration. It's about coming together, not being judged by the color of the skin, but by the content of our character. What about it, Larry?
0: Integration has had great benefits. I think now, unless you must stay in America, you are supposed to be in the USA. Otherwise, if you're black,
1: right,
0: integration has had great benefits,
1: right?
0: I'm telling you, and I'm saying this as a collective, let's drain this place,
1: right,
0: of its benefit,
1: okay,
0: and make our mass exodus and go home and build
1: exodus.
2: I'm helping. I'm setting the mood. If we're trying to set the mood for African music, I can think of nobody better than Paul Simon.
1: That's right. Diamonds on the... This is Diamond on the Soldier.
2: No, this is Obvious Child.
1: Right.
2: From Graceland, the most African album I know.
1: I tell you what, it is time to... I agree with Larry. I want to help. I'm not leaving, but I want to help.
2: No, you need to make a sacrifice. It's time.
1: And you know what? Larry is in for a big asset surprise when he takes his black assets over to Africa.
2: You think MAGA doesn't want immigrants and immigration in America? You know who doesn't want immigrants coming from America?
1: I will tell you who doesn't want immigrants coming from America coming up next.
3: Call for Funding Our Schools. I'm Wendy Swanson, KNST News. The Arizona Department of Education is calling on Governor Katie Hobbs and the legislature to include more funding to add staff to the growing ESA program in the state. State Schools Chief Tom Horn says the program has grown from 11,000 students to more than 100,000, but the staff has remained the same, which he says is insufficient. Gretchen Jacobs from the Education Department spoke yesterday before the Joint Appropriations Committee.
4: The department is requesting $4 million for support for oversight, fraud detection, recovery of improper expenditures, customer service, and technology tools that safeguard taxpayer dollars and ensure ESA program accountability.
3: Hobbs has pushed back on providing additional operation funding unless strict guardrails and accountability measures are implemented to protect taxpayer dollars. Visitors of the Grand Canyon are being encouraged to stay extra hydrated today. Forecasters say temperatures below 4,000 feet will be dangerously hot, from 101 degrees at Havasupai Falls to 110 at Phantom Ranch. I'm Wendy Swanson, KNST AM 790, Tucson's most stimulating.
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0: we're
1: on YouTube.
0: Going back to the motherland.
1: 550K, FYI. This is the Feed the World.
0: This is Michael Jackson, right?
1: What was this one for?
0: Yeah, this was USA for Africa.
1: That's
0: we are
1: right.
0: The world,
1: that's
0: right?
1: Right. We are the world, right?
0: But where Michael Jackson, a bunch of white celebrities got together.
1: Well, you had some black celebrities too. You had
0: Quincy Jones is up in there.
1: Well, you had who was the other black folks? You had a lot of black folks.
0: Well,
1: Al Jarreau was there. Al Jarreau,
0: Tito, and Jermaine were there.
1: They there?
0: Yeah, and was Lionel Richie?
1: Lionel Richie was there. He was part of the opening thing, and yeah,
0: Tina Turner.
1: Was Tina there?
0: Yeah. Oh yeah.
1: Okay.
0: Trust me, I can pick Tina Turner out of a crowd.
1: Tina Turner.
0: Tina
1: She's
0: Turner is
1: on
0: not.
1: Two different reasons. She appeals to both of
0: we
1: us.
0: We are not allowing Tina Turner on the boat back to Africa.
1: Well, may she rest in peace. What is she? Didn't she die somewhere in European country?
0: She died.
1: Yeah,
0: oh, no.
1: Tina Turner left here. I think she was in Monaco or she was in southern France somewhere around there.
0: Ray Charles was there.
1: He was there.
0: He couldn't see anybody, but he was there.
1: He was there. We saw him. Stevie Wonder was there. Stevie Wonder, he's black.
0: He can see everybody because Stevie Wonder is not blind.
1: You don't think so?
0: We did not land on the moon, and Stevie Wonder can see. I have heard too many people.
1: I believe
0: Snoop
1: you.
0: Has been talking about that.
1: I believe
0: how
1: you.
0: Stevie Wonder gets in his car.
1: He can see.
0: He might be visually impaired,
1: right.
0: But that brother can
1: he
0: see.
1: He can see. He can see.
0: And if he got that medical, that eye procedure that you all been here talking
1: right.
0: about,
1: K2
0: he
1: vision?
0: Can see. Yeah.
1: Absolutely. He was even better. He wouldn't get any cataracts. That's for sure.
0: Oh, yeah. Tina Turner did die.
1: And she died.
0: I missed that.
1: May she rest in peace.
0: Like 3 years ago.
1: Mm-hmm. She did. Man. She did. She went out. You know what? Yeah, she went out nicely. I shouldn't say nicely. Actually, she went out in a tremendous amount of pain. But, yeah. She didn't go back to Africa.
0: But do you... All right. Here's my question. If according to this black podcaster,
1: Larry Reed,
0: the time has come... For all of your people to go back to the motherland. That's what he's encouraging.
1: The thing is the people in the motherland, Africans, they don't want black Americans coming back to Africa. This is not home. The people of Africa, they want Americans coming home, coming back to Africa with the same passion that they sold them to America in the first place. They don't want any part of that. They don't want any part of it.
0: And I'm glad you said that.
1: There's no part of it.
0: I don't know that I could get away with saying
1: James.
0: I'm a little uncomfortable now.
1: I was in Africa.
0: That's where you got the malaria,
1: That's where
0: right?
1: I got malaria. Sierra Leone, West
0: you
1: Africa.
0: You don't get malaria in Norway.
1: They have no respect for the brothers, none whatsoever. You could talk to Africans who are over here in America. Do they hang out? Are they part of the culture? No, they don't want any parts of it. Brother Larry, you could migrate back to Africa. Go ahead, and you will be even more isolated than you are here for the same damn reasons. Oh, Lord.
0: Now, is this where we give you back your black card? So you
1: I don't want my
0: the-
1: no. Keep my black card, sir. If I had my black card, I couldn't say this freely because I'd be part of the community and I'd be ostracized by the community. I could give a hot damn about the community, especially if this is what the community represents. This type of nonsense, this Marcus Garvey antiquated communist. Marxist loving diatribe? No, thank you. I got something else to say about black folks that want to leave America. Go! Please, do you know what would happen to the crime rate in this country if all the African Americans left but me?
0: And your mom.
1: Do you know what would happen? You didn't say my wife, because I just told you that story, you know, in the break there about what we did for the dog yesterday.
0: Yeah, we need to talk about that at some point in the show. But coming up next,
1: do you know what would happen to the crime, to the prisons, to property values? Do you have any idea? Go.
0: Yeah, but
1: go.
0: But the NBA and the NFL might take a hit.
1: You know what? It might. But they pick them up in Europe. They pick him up here. It's cool. The NFL would be that. What would happen to the Packers?
0: I'm okay, though. The 49ers are okay.
1: They're very white.
0: Brock so Purdy, New England, New George England Patriots Kittle, are pretty white, Christian too, aren't they? Christian McCaffrey, Nick Bosa. I feel like we'd be okay.
1: But we could embrace soccer.
0: No.
1: Or hockey.
0: Okay. I'm down.
1: Coming up next.
0: Conservative Circus Clown of the Week.
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0: Which is interesting you should bring up YouTube, because before we get into
1: the Conservative Circus Clown of the Week,
0: the three nominees, I'm proactively issuing an honorable mention to the YouTube chat.
1: Okay.
0: Yeah, it's just me. They just mean they keep bringing up the Golden Knights loss last night.
1: Why would that be eligible for you to be a clown of the week because you're supporting your team?
0: Yeah, it is. Yes, it is. There are no rules to this, James. I mean, it's just whatever suits our fancy.
1: It's not like you spent money to go see them and then you were bragging on them winning and then you had to sit there like the San Antonio Spurs and just get humiliated.
0: That might happen on Sunday. I am monitoring. I have one of my screens up. I'm tracking prices in real time. And there's a, if there was a Kelce bet on whether or not I will or will not buy a ticket to Sunday's game 6 before the end of the show, I would go ahead and bet on the likely to happen.
1: Our second runner-up this week for Conservative Clown of the Week is Kirsten Welker, the host of Meet the Press.
0: What did she do?
1: Flew all the way out to Wisconsin just to get chumped.
20: You're crooked, and Meet the Press is crooked, and so is ABC and CBS and CNN.
21: But Mr. President,
20: your one-sided crooked network. So let's call it quits because I've had enough. Thank you, darling. Have a good time,
21: Mr. President. Let's please. I traveled all the way to Wisconsin. I traveled all the way to Wisconsin
20: for an hour, on and off in the rain, and I've given you enough time. You ought to straighten out your press because you know what?
21: Mr.
20: A country can never be great with a dishonest press.
21: Listen, we traveled all the way to Wisconsin for this interview.
0: Then you shouldn't have acted like an ass.
1: Traveled all the way to Wisconsin to get schooled by the president on how you were just an asshat. That's Kirsten Welker.
0: Now, before you announce our first runner-up for the Conservative Circus Clown of the Week. We have to say, most people on the talkback, on email, carrier pigeon, the chat on YouTube at 550KFYI have said this person should be the Conservative Circus Clown of the Week.
1: Right.
0: But you got to stay by because we have a special winner this week.
1: Bumped from first to second runner up, or I should say first runner up. We have Representative Jazzy Ratchet. What's she in there for? Well, listen to her comparison with Carmelo Anthony and to a police shooting.
2: 35 years for a kid who had decided to go under a tent that was not his team's tent was raining and simply didn't want to be put out in the rain by some random kid that he didn't know who was larger than him. Listen, a lot of people don't know what it is to live as a black person in this country, but just like you can give the benefit of the doubt to so many police officers when they go out and they shoot some black unarmed person, even though they are trained.
0: Now, if that didn't win, Conservative,
1: then what could possibly win? What could possibly beat Jasmine Crockett making excuses for a kid being murdered?
0: Well, see, Pablo is here. He's at the copier.
1: Right.
0: He's having to print off thousands of certificates for this week's Conservative Circus Clown, if not potentially hundreds of thousands, because we're going to have to mail out more winner certificates than the city of Los Angeles handing out ballots to homeless people for their mayor's race, because the winner of this week's Conservative Circus Clown of the Week is, James?
1: Every single voting citizen in Maine.
0: Four.
1: For voting for Graham Platner.
0: For a Nazi!
3: The Nazi tattoo. How do you kind of...
22: Somebody said that they talked to somebody who had seen one of those or wore one of those, and it was silver, and it didn't even occur to him that it was the same thing. I think people are making as much of it as they can. These don't have a lot of substance around anything else. And if they did, we'd hear about it, believe me. They are trolling for dirt.
3: What if he has like a Israeli flag tattoo or something? Would that be a deal breaker?
22: For me?
3: Yeah.
22: Honestly, yeah.
3: That would be
22: Israeli?
3: The deal breaker?
22: Yeah, because I don't support genocide.
1: Every Democrat voter in Maine needs to just be absolutely ashamed of themselves.
0: Everybody in Maine, not just the voters. I'm giving it to the entire state.
1: A Nazi
0: accused of sexual assault.
1: Thank you very much.
0: Of imprisoning an ex-girlfriend against her will. Accused of having sexting conversations with underage girls.
1: For taking Trump derangement syndrome to a whole new level. Every citizen of Maine is the Conservative Circus Clown of the Week.
0: I mean, at this point, Maine should just be Canada, right?
1: Hey, would they be open to a trade?
0: I would like Alberta for Maine, but at this point, what if we just gave them New England? Just gave it away. Like, we just don't want it anymore.
1: What happened to our package deal? We were talking about, we're giving them, I guess, the West Coast and the Upper East Coast.
0: For Alberta.
1: All for Alberta. I think that's fair. I would be totally cool with that.
0: They could have Washington.
1: Washington.
0: Could we just take Washington?
1: Oh, you mean the state of Washington?
0: Yeah, the state of Washington.
1: Okay.
0: Could we just, like, we either need to give it
1: Did
0: to
1: you
0: Canada
1: say give it to the Goodwill?
0: Or drop
1: Did you
0: it
1: say
0: off
1: that?
0: At the Goodwill. Like a shirt that you don't even want anymore.
1: Drop off the whole state of Washington to the Goodwill. I like that. Charity first. Hey, there's some people that have some beef with, I should say, I have beef with people on the YouTube chat room. I'm going to get to that. Plus, did you hear about 8647, the latest incarnation of 8647?
0: Is Comey involved?
1: No.
0: Oh.
1: But he may have started it. We'll talk about that right after the news. 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
6: YouTuber arrested. I'm Wendy Swanson, KNST News. The Pima County Sheriff's Department is releasing details about a YouTuber's arrest made outside of the Guthrie home yesterday. Deputies say they responded just before 5 p.m. after having received several complaints regarding 54-year-old Alexander Zabel Jr.'s behavior. Officials say he was live streaming outside of Nancy Guthrie's residence when deputies tried to make an arrest. During the process, a PCSD sergeant was knocked to the ground. Zabel is now behind bars, facing charges of resisting arrest and public nuisance. A forgotten credit card at an Arizona gas pump sets the stage for an unlikely meeting with rock legend Alice Cooper. Fox's Matt Murphy has the story.
8: While recently trying to pay at a gas station outside Phoenix, Jeff Guy discovered a credit card stuck in the pump.
9: My stepdaughter looks at it and looks at the back and says, "I think this is Alice Cooper's card. Look at his signature, you know," and thought, "No, you're kidding."
8: Guy contacted Cooper's Phoenix Teen Center and later met the rocker there, receiving an original vinyl album as a thank you.
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1: Who wrote 8647 on the National Mall? Who done it?
13: Ladies and gentlemen, children of all ages, welcome to the Conservative Circus with James T. Harris.
1: We're not talking about graffiti here. We're not talking about somebody who spray painted 8647 or arranged a bunch of seashells on the beach. This was a huge undertaking.
0: Nobody did this. Just, if you ask Comey, somebody just randomly walked up and saw, it was this natural occurrence. It just happened. It was completely random.
1: It's
0: and
1: just
0: I'm sure
1: like,
0: there's no
1: like,
0: significance to the fact that the big UFC White House lawn fight is on Sunday.
1: Okay, here's the deal. This is sort of like, you know, how you get those strange symbols that appear in the crops.
0: Crop circles, right.
1: This is like the crop circles. You've got 8647, like these, it's fading now, but they caused the grass to die in the number 87 and then 46. What is that? 8647, right, I'm sorry. So who pulled this off? Shouldn't this be one of these things that the FBI is all over?
0: Hey, Sunday is the president's birthday as well.
1: See, okay, president's birthday. You've got the fight that's taking place.
0: Well, we are now, I mean, just a few weeks away. The fight, the birthday, you know, there is that the MAGA rally that's going to happen that was going to be the America 250 concert before a bunch of has-been hack musical artists all decided to walk away from the show. All of this is leading up to the America 250 celebration.
1: It is.
0: On July 4th.
1: We have Tommy Lamas. He was reporting on 8647, the mysterious, mysterious markings that's showing up in the lawn.
2: And ahead of America's 250th, an investigation into these mysterious markings on the grass of the National Mall. Look closely. It appears to spell out 8647 in giant numbers. Those numbers have been interpreted as a protest, maybe even a threat to President
1: Trump.
2: FBI Director James Comey was indicted, you'll remember, by the Trump Justice Department over a social media post with seashells you just saw there in the shapes of those numbers.
1: I have a question. Shouldn't you be able to, I mean, I'm sure we have satellites over the area, right? This is Washington, D.C. We are talking about the National Mall. Can't we figure out who did what to cause, you know, this 8647 thing to show up on the mall?
0: Well, it would seem to me that the mall is, you know, part of the national, like, it's not, it's public, but, like, you can't just walk up and, like, I couldn't put illegals go home on the National Mall, could I?
1: That's a great question. That, boy, you've given me some ideas. Instead of complaining about this, we could go ahead and disgrace or, you know, desecrate national monuments and stuff like that for our cause.
0: No, James, you can't go on the National Mall and write "by Felicia" for the podcaster that wants to send everybody back to Africa. You can't do that.
1: Why not? We got 8647 right there on the mall. Why can't I put "by Felicia"?
0: Because two wrongs don't make a right.
1: I'm tired of hearing that. I'm tired of hearing that. Go home, black folks. That would be more narrow right down in the to the motherland. That's one thing we could do. I think you sent me the video of what's going on over there in Brussels. Is it Brussels, the home of NATO?
0: Oh, yeah, yeah, in Brussels.
1: Completely taken over by third worlders. It just urinating on the side of buildings and under bridges.
0: Brussels
1: just
0: has become Europe Oakland because of the number of migrants from the third world who are basically coming in and treating it like the country they left. They're not treating it like a land of opportunity.
1: Not only that, they're attacking the people of Brussels. They're walking down the street with their baby in the little, you know, I want to call it a prim. That's what they call it.
0: A stroller.
1: And then they're throwing rocks at them. They're throwing big rocks.
0: The streets are literally being flooded with the urine of the immigrants who are just peeing out in public. Because I guess that's what you do in the third world.
1: That is a huge, huge problem that they're facing there, where I think we have a little section of it we're facing here. Meanwhile, we've got people on the mall writing "kill President Trump."
0: Well, no, AC86 doesn't mean kill. It's a restaurant term meaning to put the order in the trash. And it doesn't mean anything dangerous.
1: Yeah. I got a little bone to pick with this new YouTube channel.
0: Oh, you too. Welcome to the club, pal.
1: Yeah.
0: Welcome to the party.
1: They've been riding. Did that get drawn into your orb here?
0: Well,
1: I don't really know.
0: They're a lively
1: bunch.
0: They're
1: surly today.
0: You can jump in. It's Friday. You know, people are lively, but they can be kind of mean.
1: Surly today is what they're surly. They're drawing me into your mess. I'll explain. Coming up next.
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1: Arizona has to deal with the education, our great education program here. Before I do, I just have to take up something with the audience watching on YouTube. You can do that now.
21: When did that happen?
1: You can do that. That started a week ago. We had a soft launch, and now we have more of a...
0: Well, it's a medium launch.
1: Medium launch.
0: So there are still people, right? Like, hey, this isn't perfect. We know. Like, our mindset here was we didn't want to let good get in the way of perfect. And, you know, I've had to go and beg and plead to get the budget to upgrade some things, working on a new mic arm for you so it doesn't show, and then some more better lighting and, you know, all of those things. But, you know, we wanted to go ahead. We've been working on this for a long time, and we're very excited that it's here. Although the way the chat is operating today, we might just shut the whole

0: rest of you are just not, you're not used to that. You're not used to that. You're used to me saying something and then just watching a very passionate, I don't want to say every man, but the common man response to the craziness that is going around here. That is the A-Train.
1: Yeah, you know. But welcome aboard.
0: Well, woo-hoo-hoo! Welcome aboard. Oh, and
1: it's very liberating.
0: What's liberating?
1: Being able to use this platform to say the things that most people are thinking but afraid to say. And by the way, you save on therapy because you can just get it all off your chest.
0: Yes.
1: And then when the show ends at 10 o'clock, you're like, man, I feel good. I think I'm going to go watch a game today.
0: No, to your point.
1: Or Sunday.
0: I don't know if I've told you this, but people that I run into when I'm out and about around the valley, they will comment on how something you said on the show in full passion had them so wound up, all they could do was say, amen! Yes! Hey, yes!
1: Yeah, I feel like I try to represent the voice of normalcy in America. Right? We have so much bullshiggity coming at us from the left, from Washington, from around the world. And part of making America great again is just getting back to a place of sanity.
0: You know what?
1: Common sense. Decency. Yeah, you guess what? If you got a penis, you're not a woman. Period.
0: If you have a penis, you're not a woman, period. I don't think we need to put the period part in there.
1: If you have a period, you are a woman.
0: Okay, period.
1: Right.
0: Okay.
1: There's no state of New York. There's no gestating parent and non-gestating parent. There's
2: today we are
1: fathers.
2: Here to talk about period pain. Period pain. Period pain. Yes, periods. Period pain.
1: Oh, we're going back to that. Who's acting juvenile now?
0: Well, you know what? That leads us right into Adelita Grijalva.
1: Oh!
0: She's back. So she was one of the ones talking about period pain.
1: Yeah, she was the winner of the Conservative Circus Clown of the Week.
0: Exactly.
1: Yes, the last week, along with Rashida Tlaib and Yasmeen Ansari.
0: Now she is back, and she's talking about Republicans. She's blaming Republicans for the Arizona school voucher program. We'll take that blame. But what she's saying is a lie.
3: Republicans love to talk about waste, fraud, and abuse when it comes to programs that actually help working families like SNAP. But when it comes to private voucher schemes, suddenly they're looking the other way. Just look at Arizona. Our state now spends more than $1 billion a year on universal voucher program while public schools struggle with teacher shortages, aging buildings, and overcrowded classrooms. We've seen voucher dollars spent on everything from Disneyland trips
0: to diamond rings, even lingerie.
3: We've even seen fraud schemes involving fake ghost students used to steal taxpayer money. Now Republicans are taking this failed experiment nationwide through a private voucher tax credit in the federal tax code. That's why today I'm introducing the Keep Public Dollars in Public Schools Act to repeal this tax credit because public education is a public good and public dollars belong in public schools.
0: Public dollars belong in public schools. I have a new bill coming out to waste more money on public school, public education, government-run schools.
1: Yeah, because if your kid goes to one of those charter schools or, God forbid, is homeschooled, who's going to teach the little young boys how to use a tampon properly?
0: Who's going to teach the older children, how to look the other way when they get abused by teachers? When the teachers start having sex with students, you don't want to deprive your child of that.
1: Even worse, if the public schools aren't funded, James, who is going to tell the little impressionable children that America was founded on slavery and stolen land? We owe it to our children to spend money to teach them the truth that white people are evil.
0: Congresswoman Adelita Grijalva is saying that Republicans

0: Republicans have gutted education. They're saying that the programs were the only state that really, I should say, the state that launched education freedom. And now it's spreading across the country. She sees that. So now she's going back to the old lies told about the ESA program and trying to promote that, you know, as a bulwark against other states that are trying to copy what Arizona's, what our Republicans in Arizona did. It's crazy.
1: Now, if a student leaves the public school system
0: mm-hmm.
1: and goes to a charter school or a home school or a private school,
0: mm-hmm.
1: the tax dollars go with them, correct?
0: Correct.
1: But if a parent or a child decided to stay in the public school system, then that money stays with the public schools, correct?
0: Correct.
1: So this isn't about funding.
0: No, it's not.
1: This is about the fact that your schools suck and parents now have a choice and they're like, peace out, sayonara, I'm outie, G.
0: Adelita Grijalva is against choice when it comes to education. That's just typical.
1: And haven't we heard for decades that the public schools were overcrowded and that the teacher-to-student ratio was too high?
0: This gives that some relief.
1: You would think.
0: But you know what? It also means a loss of power and a loss of influence. That's what the Democrats are facing.
1: Well, yeah, that's exactly why people are pulling their kids out, because they're tired of the influence of the indoctrination factory corrupting our children.
0: Coming up next, we have another edition of Meet the Candidates. Joseph Chaplick, Arizona won. He is currently, which is currently represented by Schweikert. We're going to have him in the center ring.
2: A call for funding our schools. I'm Wendy Swanson, KNST News. The Arizona Department of Education is calling on Governor Katie Hobbs and the legislature to include more funding to add staff to the growing ESA program in the state. State Schools Chief Tom Horn says the program has grown from 11,000 students to more than 100,000, but the staff has remained the same, which he says is insufficient. Gretchen Jacobs from the Education Department spoke yesterday before the Joint Appropriations Committee.
3: The department is requesting $4 million for support for oversight, fraud detection, recovery of improper expenditures, customer service, and technology tools that safeguard taxpayer dollars and ensure ESA program accountability.
2: Hobbs has pushed back on providing additional operation funding unless strict guardrails and accountability measures are implemented to protect taxpayer dollars. Visitors of the Grand Canyon are being encouraged to stay extra hydrated today. Forecasters say temperatures below 4,000 feet will be dangerously hot, from 101 degrees at Havasupai Falls to 110 at Phantom Ranch. I'm Wendy Swanson, KNST AM 790, Tucson's most stimulating.
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0: 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We have Joseph Chaplick, who is running for AZ1. 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
29: Hey, James. Thanks for getting me on the show. I'm a little voice is scratchy from being on the campaign trail every day, but other than that, I'm doing great. Listen, I served down at the Capitol for 6 years as a state representative in half this district, and I'm the only elected official in this race that's, you know, effective, well-respected legislator that never wavered on my vote. I did resign back in February because I had to focus 100% on this position and this campaign. And so my 6 years at the legislature, you know, I've won six straight elections and get the highest vote count in the state of Arizona for the state house with, you know, over 90,000 votes. But you can just look at my record, you know, my flawless conservative voting record and the highest ratings than any other legislator. So, you know, I understand that I only report to the constituents of this state and this district of Arizona. And, you know, people see that with my past successes. So, I've been doing that for 6 years, and I'll continue to represent this state in Congress.
1: We're talking with Joseph Chaplick in our Meet the Candidate series. He is seeking the GOP nomination for AZ1 in the House. Now, Joseph, the last time, 2 years ago, the AZ1 race was one of the more contested House seats in the state of Arizona. If you get the nomination, what are you going to do to ensure that this district stays in control of the GOP?
29: You know, great question. You know, I'm up in the polls right now, 20 points, and I've kept my head down, and I'm going to keep doing what I've been doing in this district. They know my successes. But look, we have over 100 endorsements in this race. Local, police, sheriff, our great Maricopa County Sheriff, Jerry Sheridan, Justin Heap, our county recorder. These are trusted names in our community that trust me. I have the full support of the Freedom Caucus that I was a founding member of. You know, these people trust me in Congress. But you look at this district, the last 4 years, we've increased the voter turnout on the Republican Party 50,000 votes. And so this district has moved more right, and it has a higher percentage, almost a plus 12 Republican advantage. The people in this district representing us in the state house is mostly Republican out of this CD1. If you count up the state legislators out of LD2, Legislative District 2, LD3, LD4, these are mostly Republican. So this district is hungry for a conservative fighter, someone that's going to go to D.C. and do what they said. I've made promises in my legislative career, and I've kept all those promises. And I feel that this district wants that type of person. They want an Eli Crane that's going to go there, tell the American people the truth, represent Arizona, tell Arizonans the truth, and never waver on a vote. Also, support President Trump's agenda. You know, that's what I do. You look at, you know, what he's been doing with his policies in America First, and the Trump supporters can trust that I'll always make that right vote supporting his agenda, because I have been doing that for 6 years. Now, I can't say that about my opponents, but I can.
0: Well, you know, what's amazing is that's the question I was going to ask you. If elected, would you support the Trump agenda? But what would your top priority be during your first term in Congress for Arizona?
29: Well, James T., you know, what I've been doing at the State House, I'm going to continue doing there. And this is, you know, some big issues in the country. We absolutely have to have a balanced budget. We absolutely need to clean up that fiscal responsibilities for this country. We need to eliminate the waste, fraud, and abuse. I think we're seeing more and more of that from, you know, investigative reporters opening up the doors to these layering centers and finding out that the Somalis were just stealing our tax dollars. And I think there's going to be more of that going on in this country that we have to stop. We need to secure the border. AZ is a border state. You know, we've done that, but we got to keep it up well past President Trump's, you know, term. We got to stop the drug trafficking, the human trafficking, the illegal crossings, the cartels that are on our soil. But most importantly, also, we have to secure these elections. We've been fighting that here in the state. I've co-sponsored 45 election bills, the most than any other legislator. But we have to pass the SAVE Act, and we also need nationwide ID to vote. This is ridiculous that you don't need an ID to vote. It's definitely on federal ballots. We have to end that. And everybody in AZ knows my record. They know what I've done. I've fought for tax cuts, school choice, which leads the nation right now. Every state's emulating our program. And I stopped the big government overreach on our liberties during COVID. So, you know, I'm a big supporter of America First, big supporter of Trump, been following him since he was first elected. And I'm a big Second Amendment supporter. I got all the gun endorsements and A rating with the NRA. So I'm going to continue to do that and support the president.
0: If people want to follow you real quickly, how do they follow your campaign?
29: Real easy. It's the same website I've had for 6 years, josephchaplick.com. And you can see my legislative record. You can see what I'm going to do in Congress. You can see all my scorecards. You can see my videos. You can see my House speeches. You can see that I fought for Arizona every day down there.
0: Fantastic.
29: And fortunately, you know, I've had the 6th longest sessions in the history of the state. So, you know, I have a ton of experience to hit the ground running.
0: So it's all there. JosephChaplick.com. I want to thank you very much for coming on today and letting the audience hear you.
1: Yep. Joseph Chaplick, candidate for the Republican nomination for the AZ1 House District.
0: Coming up next, eminent domain horror story right here in the Valley.
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3: This one says, "I love how quiet it is. 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
6: I-10 eastbound near Pinal Air Park Road, we have an accident that's off on the left shoulder. I-10 westbound near Valencia, we have a disabled vehicle that's near the on-ramp, so you need to use caution. 19, not seeing any problems on that roadway. We do have an accident, Wilmot, at Broadway. That's traffic.
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28: I'm Storm Tracker 4 meteorologist Dee Cortez, ending the week with hot temperatures, 102 for Tucson today. Under partly cloudy skies, we'll start to see moisture moving into our forecast area today. I'm Storm Tracker 4 meteorologist Dee Cortez on News 4 Tucson.
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1: Just watching us talking heads there. I need one of those oversized David Byrne suits. I always thought that was
0: so
1: good.
0: Yeah, with the shoulders.
1: Yeah, right? From Stop Making Sense. Shakes and
0: we got an eminent domain horror story going on right here in the Valley. ASU is using eminent domain to seize the house from an 89-year-old man. The house is 124 years old. The house is older than the state of Arizona.
1: It is a pre-statehood home in Phoenix, and ASU says, we need it. We want it. We want to land.
0: It's crazy. I mean, how can they possibly look good in this? More importantly, they probably don't care.
1: Well, they offered the gentleman, you know, money. They've offered to, I guess, try and relocate the home. But he's like, no, I am 89 years old. To hell with you.
0: Do you know how much money they offered him?
1: How much?
0: $150,000.
1: What?
0: I'm sorry. $850,000.
1: Okay, that's at least a little bit better, but...
0: Do you think he's being greedy?
1: No, I think the man is 89 years old and he lives in one of the oldest houses in the state of Arizona, and he's like, man, I ain't got time for that.
0: You think he's a greedy baby boomer? He's like a first wave boomer, isn't he?
1: I think he's, you know what he is?
0: What is he?
1: He's a citizen and a property owner, and he basically says, hey, guess what? Screw you!
0: There you go!
2: Now the offer, I think, on the table that was on the table was $800,000, and I can't move it for $800,000. And then you got to take down all the stuff around it. You got to pay for the land where it goes to. It's not realistic.
0: It's not realistic. I don't want to do it.
1: It's
0: how
1: his
0: about
1: home.
0: I don't want to do it. It's my house. I've owned it for over 50 years. How about, you know what, ASU, you can kiss my assets. I'm not going. Eminent domain. We got to put a parking lot over this historical site. You know, you're absolutely right. This is big government. Just run amok. What are you talking about? What are you talking about?
1: And
0: you know
1: now
0: what,
1: they're trying
0: ASU?
1: To use, they've tried to, I guess, negotiate with the homeowner and go back and forth. And now they're using eminent domain.
0: Right.
1: And again, we're not talking about a house that was built in the 80s or the, not that that would make it any better.
0: No, 150 years.
1: This is a historic landmark.
0: Well, what are you talking about? Historic landmark. This is a historic landmark right here. I mean, it's a beautiful home too. I mean, it's like 150 years old. Wait a minute. You have, what is it called? The home association? I mean, historical home.
1: Yeah.
0: You come over, you try to change a shingle on a house. You're violating. They want to tear the whole thing down. ASU, you look stupid. Yeah, I mean, this is embarrassing.
1: To build a new diversity center or some nonsense. Tear down a 100-plus-year-old home. Kick a... Hey, do you think they would do this if the gentleman was... not white?
0: No, that's a very good point. You see, you were thinking like a liberal. He is a white man. A white man should be punished.
1: Guy.
0: Right.
1: And he's almost 90 years old.
0: 85 or something like that. Yeah.
1: He's 89.
0: If he were black, if he were Hispanic, Lord have mercy, if he were Native American, they would never. Because he's a white man, they're going to gank this.
1: Well, because he's a white man, that land was already on stolen land, so they're just going to steal it back.
0: And then destroy it.
1: Here's what I want to know. Whatever, you said they're going to try and build a parking lot on this structure?
0: I just make that up.
1: Whatever they put there, because you know they're going to win. I hate to say it, they're probably going to win because they're going to have the state on their side because, heaven forbid, we don't cave into the interest of ASU so they can jack up the tuition to make it $50,000 to go to a school that constitutionally is supposed to be as near as free as possible.
0: Right.
1: But they're going to make it right. They'll just do a land acknowledgement statement in their new diversity center that they put on the building. We are here today on the land that was owned by 89-year-old white guy.
0: You know what this is? This needs to stop. ASU needs to stop this. They need to be stopped from stealing this man's home because that's exactly what they're doing.
1: It's not stealing if the government does it, James.
0: It's stealing if the government does it.
1: Eminent domain.
0: It's stealing. stealing. Keep your grubby hands off this man's house.
1: You know what they're going to do? They're going to give him the $800,000, tell him to move. Then they're going to probably tax him and say that it's a windfall profit for having his home ripped out from under him.
3: You should do like the movie Up. Remember the old man that didn't want to move?
1: Oh,
3: out of
1: yeah,
3: the house?
1: Where they had to put the balloons, on the house.
3: Yeah. That's what
0: this, yeah. This is kind of looks like that kind of house that was in the movie Up.
1: Yeah, well, you know, the guy was Mr. Gunderson.
0: They got
1: him
0: from somewhere,
1: wasn't
0: that
1: right? And Mr. Gunderson, he's an old man.
0: It's just, I hope you're wrong. I hope they fail.
1: When's the last time ASU decided they wanted some land and didn't get it? That's all I'm going to say.
0: Okay.
1: Because we have to do it for the progress of the school.
0: I'm looking at the house, right? It's a beautiful house. It's a historic landmark. What are you doing?
1: It's older than the state.
0: Older than the state, but they want to tear it down to put in a parking lot. I'm just going to go with that.
1: I think it's probably a DEI center. Some kind of LGBTQ community gathering place.
2: I mean, it's hard to believe that this house has been either here or where the manhole cover was for 124 years. And you know, that should be, I would think somebody in ASU or the city of Phoenix would say, hey, look at this is a huge mistake you're making.
0: Somebody get a hold of ASU and tell them to wise up.
1: That home is so old. Mel Torme probably ate
0: Stop
1: lunch
0: it!
1: There.
0: Stop it!
1: Probably wrote, what is that, The Golden Hog
0: the Golden
1: or whatever?
0: The Golden Smog,
1: son. Album that probably wrote it there or something. We got to get one of those plaques on the side of the wall so they can't
0: Mel
1: touch
0: Torme
1: this guy's
0: slept
1: home.
0: Here. A piece to strength coming up right after the news. 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
12: The 90. YouTuber arrested. I'm Wendy Swanson, KNST News. The Pima County Sheriff's Department is releasing details about a YouTuber's arrest made outside of the Guthrie home yesterday. Deputies say they responded just before 5 p.m. after having received several complaints regarding 54-year-old Alexander Zabel Jr.'s behavior. Officials say he was live streaming outside of Nancy Guthrie's residence when deputies tried to make an arrest. During the process, a PCSD sergeant was knocked to the ground. Zabel is now behind bars, facing charges of resisting arrest and public nuisance. A forgotten credit card at an Arizona gas pump sets the stage for an unlikely meeting with rock legend Alice Cooper. Fox's Matt Murphy has the story.
13: While recently trying to pay at a gas station outside Phoenix, Jeff Guy discovered a credit card stuck in the pump.
14: My stepdaughter looks at it and looks at the back and says, "I think this is Alice Cooper's card. Look at his signature, you know," and thought, "No, you're kidding."
13: Guy contacted Cooper's Phoenix Teen Center and later met the rocker there, receiving an original vinyl album as a thank you.
14: "Well, here's your card, sir.
15: Thank you.
14: And I'm glad I was able to find it and help out."
15: "And you guys went to Hawaii on it and everything?"
14: No.
13: The timing was perfect, with Cooper set to leave for Istanbul and his European tour.
12: The Diamondbacks were shut out for their second straight day. Arizona lost 2-0 to the Miami Marlins on the road. I'm Wendy Swanson, KNST AM 790, Tucson's most stimulating.
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0: We have an update on the Iranian peace deal.
17: Ladies and gentlemen, children of all ages, welcome to the Conservative Circus with James T. Harris.
1: A little flashback here for you before we get to the deal or no deal with Iran.
0: Okay.
1: One of your former students, I'm guessing from your days as a high school teacher in Wisconsin. That's that Midwest state that you taught in, right? I get them all confused.
0: Yes.
1: A lady by the name of Sarah has chimed in and said she used to be a teacher of a student of yours. And
0: oh my goodness!
1: She's watching us on YouTube.
0: Sarah's not old enough to be watching us on YouTube. She's so young. That's when I was teaching about 2 or 3 years ago. See,
1: your teaching career is so old. It was probably in the house that ASU is trying to steal from that old
0: There's
1: dude.
0: A very good chance that Sarah's, wow. I have to go, did she put her last, no, she probably didn't put her last name. I have to look her
1: up. Well, I don't want to give her last name out on the air. Yeah, that would be disingenuous. Right. But if you can figure out how to push the buttons, James, you can go on the YouTube chat and you can see.
0: Okay,
1: her
0: the fact that I have
1: right
0: a former
1: there.
0: Student following us is you know, that's dating me right there. But now you're telling everybody that I can't push the buttons.
1: Well, I'm not one, find the lie, and two, I'm not speaking anything that people don't already know, James.
0: This is true. This is true. We started out the show this morning talking about how there's a peace deal, a pending peace deal out there.
1: And she says she's 45 right now.
0: Oh my gosh. That's impossible because I'm 26.
1: Yeah.
0: I'm younger than my eldest son.
18: Lies.
0: 45 years old, this young lady is. She's a little student of mine. Let me see. That would put me in. Wow, the first couple of years I was teaching.
1: She is almost as old as the Republic of Iran and their effort to murder Americans.
0: She's like my first or second year of teaching. I'm sorry. I'm just starting to get my mind's being blown here. She's an early 90s.
1: What all this means is, Pablo, go get the Advil. James, his knees is going to creak when he stands up.
0: Let's give the update, because we started out this morning talking about getting a little bit weary. Not weary of America being strong, but weary of hearing about a peace deal only for it to be snatched away.
1: A peace deal that is days away. By Saturday, we could have a deal. The president has come out and said a deal is very close.
0: He said it's imminent.
1: Well, apparently there's a signed another memorandum of understanding, which is almost like one of those strongly worded letters that people like to send. But this time we're actually getting reports coming out from multiple news agencies that outline some of the pieces of the deal that include, according to these reports, cash in the tune of billions of dollars being handed over.
0: They're being able to still have charge tolls for the ships going through the Strait of Hormuz. There's one report saying that this deal is worse than a deal Obama had made. We had President Trump that came out,
1: About half an hour ago, both the president and the vice president came out separately and said those reports are all full of shiggity.
0: Shiggity.
1: And J.D. Vance came out and basically said, we're not doing any type of a deal that doesn't put America, our allies' interests first. And then once those issues are taken care of, the people of Iran and the region will see the economic benefit.
0: Can I just say something? This is exactly what we were talking about in the first hour of the show. I don't care to see how the sausage is made. All I want to know about is the final deal, or, you know, hear about the bombs going off, because we're going to finish the job. I don't want to hear, you know, oh, wait a minute, they're lying. Anything you hear about this coming out is not true. These are not the people we're dealing with. This is the problem.
1: Now, I am going to defend Trump here a little bit.
0: I'm not attacking Trump.
1: No, I know you're not attacking him, but part of the reason why I think he is giving, and his administration are giving, you know, bits and pieces and progress and telling us how the diplomatic sausage is made, is because the mainstream news propaganda machine in this country is practically rooting for the president's objectives in Iran to fail.
0: That is part of the problem.
1: They're causing the economy to be unstable. They're causing the fits and spurts with oil prices up, oil prices down. So Donald Trump is having to wage war in a real sense in Iran, and a propaganda war against CNN and MS Now and NBC and CBS and David Muir at ABC and your mom's favorite TV show, The View.
0: But part of the problem with this is that I, as I said before, I do believe that Iran knows how to play this game. Iran's not going to be honest about anything because they don't have to. Iran is not on the timetable. Iran's objective is to carry this thing out as long as possible, because the longer they do, it's going to undercut the Trump administration. That's what this sounds like to me.
1: Well, I mean, this version of the Iranian regime has been around since, you know, what, for 47, 48 years since the fall of the Shah, but this ideology has existed for 1,400 years.
0: Correct.
1: They can wait through the midterms.
0: I think they can wait around for the midterms, and I think that that is what they're trying to do. And I think they're trying to frustrate President Trump's base every step of the way. And I will tell you, I am a little bit frustrated. Not so much at Trump. We don't. The media is going to force you to talk about this. The Iranian propaganda is going to force you to respond to it. We're talking about it. We're being on the verge of a deal. But here's the thing. President Trump said this. Notice, he said earlier, we are very close to being in a deal. And then hours later, all of this misinformation coming from Iranian sources, coming from the Turkish press, to just throw a grenade in the whole thing.
1: Not to mention Israel lobbing bombs over into Lebanon. And so I'm hoping that kind of behind the scenes, the ducks are in a row and there's already been a phone call between the president and Israel going, look, you're not blanking this up again.
0: We're hoping that that's the case. We're hoping that that's what happens. But here we are in that same position once again. That's all I got to say about that. How about we have a happier conversation? Remember our conversation about reparations?
1: I ain't giving you no money. Not a dime.
0: If you get, I'm like the Iranians. Give us money, we'll go away. We'll go, give us money and we'll go away. We'll talk about this.
1: How much you talking?
0: Well, you know,
1: like a GoFundMe type thing.
0: Let's work it out. Let's conversate. Coming up next.
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5: Serena Williams' return to pro tennis has been cut short after her doubles partner at this week's HSBC Championships, Canadian teen phenom Victoria Imboko, was forced to withdraw due to injury. 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
8: 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We're looking at what's happening in our culture this week, what's happening in our country. And it's very, very disturbing. We have this horrific murder. And now we have the community, if you will, doing that thing with my fingers, trying to build their grievances, build a reparations cry on the back
9: of Austin Metcalf.
8: Correct.
9: Who was murdered as determined by a jury of peers in Texas, by Carmelo Anderson.

0: plight of African Americans because of being in bondage over slavery and then Jim Crow.
1: Correct.
0: But now Carmelo Anthony, who is a young black male, stabbed and murdered a young white male, and black people need reparations?
1: Don't try to make sense of
0: this. Because he was found guilty?
1: Everything that happens in our country that can be deemed racial is now being poured into just one of a handful of issues. Reparations being one of them. A redistricting. Everything. But at the end of the day, on his way out the door, Representative Al Green says, pay me my money.
2: Today is not enough. We have to have reparations. Yeah. And I have a piece of legislation that calls for a Department of Reconciliation. Yeah. But there can be no reconciliation without reparative justice.
3: Right. Yeah.
2: And there can be no reparations without reparative justice. And to have reparative justice, you've got to have the thing that we call what?
1: What?
2: No, the money.
1: The money. Show me the money.
2: The money.
3: Yes. Reparative compensation.
1: Yeah.
2: You got to have reparations.
1: We got to have
2: money. You got to have money. Look, if money can solve the problems for everybody else,
1: right?
2: It can solve some of our problems.
3: Right. Right.
2: And anybody who doesn't want the reparations, it's okay with me. I will take your portion.
1: Ooh.
2: Thank you.
1: Ooh.
2: Thank you very much.
1: Ooh. I will take your portion.
0: Can I say something slightly controversial here?
1: Uh-huh.
0: Are we assigning a monetary value to black lives? I mean, is the argument here that there's a certain amount of money that equates to the value of a black life?
1: Yes, that's what he's saying.
0: Okay, that sounds like an auction. Isn't that what the white plantation owners were doing
1: in the
0: 1700s and the 1800s?
1: Listen,
0: they were assigning a monetary value. And
1: can I have my black card back for just a moment? Just a moment. Just a moment. This won't take long. This won't take long.
0: I tell you what. Say what you're going to say,
1: okay. And
0: we'll determine whether or not you can be black card adjacent.
1: I want my black card back because I want to negotiate with you right now a departure price.
0: Are we making a deal kind of like Trump and Iran?
1: Yes, I want to speak on behalf of all the black people out there in America.
0: I'm the whites, the blacks,
1: and then we can negotiate
0: Pablo,
1: a price.
0: Pablo, we're sorry. This ain't about you, Pablo.
1: This ain't about you.
0: You got to sit over there.
1: It's not about you, son.
4: Yeah, we'll set this one out.
1: Okay.
4: Yeah.
1: Okay. So I want to be able to negotiate a severance with you so that we can go back to Africa on behalf of all the black people in America.
0: Peace out.
1: That's why I need my card.
0: Okay, go ahead.
1: Okay, here we go.
0: Yeah. Now we have a video and people, we're pretending on the radio because your card's actually in the other room.
1: It is in the other room.
0: Yeah, and I didn't know we were doing this, so I
1: Correct.
0: Don't have time. But figuratively, I'm handing you the card right here.
1: Thank you so much. We want to leave. And we want to take everything that we were, the value of everything that we have built over the years. We want that so that we can go repatriate back to the motherland. And I would like to open the bidding at $1 million per citizen.
0: Yeah, I don't think we're going to do that. Speaking on behalf of the whites, that's a lot of money.
1: It's not a lot of money when you think about it. It's a lot of money. Not enough. We built the White House. Slaves built that house.
0: Okay.
1: We built this country. And you're still living off the dividends. You're living off the interest of buildings that we have built, for over 200 years ago. I think $1 million per citizen is very doable.
0: Would you leave for $1 million? Like if God forbid, but President AOC comes into place and that was a legitimate offer.
1: Right.
0: I mean, because you would have you... And your wife, your kids are all grown, so you really only get...
1: I want money for them, too.
0: Now, the kids are going to get to own money. So between you and your wife, that's $2 million.

0: $1,000. Would you take it? Would you peace out? Would you do the show from Ghana? We got the technology.
1: I am worth more than $1 million. I am worth more than $2 million.
0: Well, James, your friendship to me is boundless, and I couldn't put a monetary price on it. But would you? What I'm saying is, would you leave for $1 million?
1: No, I leave for $16.19, $1.6 million.
0: Oh, I thought you were going to say $16.19.
1: No, $16.19. Ceremony.
0: In the words of Chef, I got $3.50.
1: Coming up next, my friends, we're going to have our reflection leading into our weekly prayer.
2: A call for funding our schools. I'm Wendy Swanson, KNST News. The Arizona Department of Education is calling on Governor Katie Hobbs and the legislature to include more funding to add staff to the growing ESA program in the state. State Schools Chief Tom Horn says the program has grown from 11,000 students to more than 100,000, but the staff has remained the same, which he says is insufficient. Gretchen Jacobs from the Education Department spoke yesterday before the Joint Appropriations Committee.
3: The department is requesting $4 million for support for oversight, fraud detection, recovery of improper expenditures, customer service, and technology tools that safeguard taxpayer dollars and ensure ESA program accountability.
2: Hobbs has pushed back on providing additional operation funding unless strict guardrails and accountability measures are implemented to protect taxpayer dollars. Visitors of the Grand Canyon are being encouraged to stay extra hydrated today. Forecasters say temperatures below 4,000 feet will be dangerously hot, from 101 degrees at Havasupai Falls to 110 at Phantom Ranch. I'm Wendy Swanson, KNST AM 790, Tucson's most stimulating.
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1: 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There is a dangerous confusion spreading through our culture today. It sounds compassionate on the surface, but it ultimately leads people away from truth. We have confused equality before God with seamlessness among men, or should say sameness. The Bible teaches that every human being is created in the image of God. Every life has value. Every soul matters. Rich or poor, young or old, educated or uneducated, we all stand equal at the foot of the cross. But equal value does not mean identical character. It does not mean identical choices. And it certainly does not mean identical outcomes. Jesus illustrated this truth in the parable of the talents. One servant received five talents, another two, another one. God did not distribute equally. He distributed according to ability. Then he judged each servant not on what they were given, but by what they did with what they received. The lesson is clear here. God is not concerned with making everyone the same. God is concerned with fairness. Faithfulness. Yet our culture increasingly teaches the opposite. We are told that standards are oppressive, that competition is unfair, and that discipline is somehow harmful, but scripture teaches otherwise. Proverbs tells us that diligence leads to leadership, wisdom leads to blessings, and discipline produces character. God understands something modern society often forgets. Character matters. That is where the recent Carmelo Anthony controversy intersects with a much larger spiritual lesson. Much of the public debate quickly became about race, identity, politics, and grievance. People rushed to choose sides, but what was often missed was a simple biblical truth. Actions have consequences. The prophet Ezekiel declared, "The soul who sins shall die. The son shall not bear the guilt of the father, nor the father bear the guilt of the son." God judges individuals, not races, not political parties, not generations, individuals. Unfortunately, we live in a culture where personal responsibility is constantly being replaced with excuses. Everything becomes someone else's fault. The system, society, history, politics, or circumstances. Now, scripture never denies the hardships exist. Some people begin life with tremendous disadvantages, but the Bible never teaches that hardship removes responsibility. Joseph was betrayed and sold into slavery, yet he remained faithful. Daniel was carried into captivity, yet he remained faithful. Paul was beaten, imprisoned, and persecuted, yet he remained faithful. The Bible is not a story about victims remaining victims. It's a story about people overcoming through faith, obedience, and perseverance. One day, every one of us will stand before Jesus Christ alone, not as a member of a race, not as a member of a political movement, but as individuals. On that day, equality will not mean everyone receives the same reward. It will mean everyone answers to the same judge. Run to win, my friends. Be God's friend. And remember, it pays to serve Jesus. Coming up next, our weekly prayer.
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1: 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Each of us is accountable for the life you have given us. Help us to resist the temptation to blame others for our failures, excuse our shortcomings, or look to someone else to carry responsibilities that belong to us. Father, give us the courage to pursue character over comfort, truth over convenience, and faithfulness over popularity. Help us to be good stewards of the gifts, talents, and opportunities you have entrusted to us. Teach us to value hard work, personal responsibility, self-discipline, and integrity in all that we do. Lord, we pray for our nation and those entrusted with leadership. Grant wisdom to our president and his administration, our governors, legislators, judges, local officials. Help them understand that freedom requires virtue. Self-government requires self-control, and lasting blessings come only when a people remain humble before you. Protect our nation from policies that reward dependence, the discourage personal responsibility, or divide America against one another. As always, we lift up the brave men and women serving in our nation's uniform. Should conflict be unavoidable, we ask you for your protection over them. We also pray for our law enforcement, first responders, border agents, and ICE, that they may serve and safeguard our communities with integrity as you watch over and sustain their lives. We also lift up our local elected officials, asking that they honor the will of the people and remain faithful to the rule of law as laid out in the Constitution of our enduring republic. And we pray for all of these things in Jesus' name. Amen.

Time now for the O'Reilly Update message of the day. On this Friday, here's an interesting question. Can President Trump reignite momentum for himself and his party? It all centers on Iran. Americans are disappointed across the board. The president, time and again, has said he had the situation in Iran under control. That is not true. It's not that Iran is winning the conflict. They are not. But now we have 4.3% inflation worldwide. That's a victory for the mullahs. And that means they'll probably hold out more to see if inflation gets worse, because everyone on the planet is harmed by that. Now, I believe President Trump is going to take military action. I could be wrong. I don't have inside information. But he has got to break the defiance of the people running Iran. And the only way to do it at this point is using the military. And that can get very, very messy with civilian deaths, with the Muslim movement, all of that. But I can't see another way to go about this. The president has to reignite his power. He has got to face down Iran. I'm Bill O'Reilly. I approve the message by writing it. You can reach me, Bill at BillO'Reilly.com, Bill at BillO'Reilly.com, name in town if you wish to opine. Now let's go to the mail. Glenn Rich Creek, Fairfax, Virginia. I spent 45 minutes on a hot summer day stopped in traffic so President Obama could drive to a business meeting to give a speech. All presidents do this. All of them do it. That's all I can have to say. John Arminger, Woodbine, Maryland. I recently read a quote from a famed Irish poet, Oscar Wilde, thought of you, O'Reilly. Wilde said, quote, "You can never be overdressed or overeducated. You, sir, are the best-dressed celebrity and the one that is best educated." Well done. I don't know about best educated. You know, we like to be traditionally dressed here. In the beginning, when I started the No Spin News, we did ask the poll. You want me casual in a sweatshirt and, you know, like all these people? I have enough clothes to do that. Or do you want the traditional look? And by far, our viewers want a traditional, so you got it. As far as educated, I spent a lot of money on education. Reynolds Dickinson, Atlanta, Michigan. Bill, who's responsible for the improper intelligence regarding the Iran war? I don't know if I call it improper. We'll see what the sit reps were. But that would be the American CIA and the Israeli intelligence Mossad. They are the gatherers of information. Jack Conover, St. Charles, Missouri. I'm a fan of President Trump, I must say. I think he's being played by the Iranians and looking stupid. Most people I know believe that Iran will never give up its uranium, and President Trump must know this too. Be careful with that. This thing's going to happen. So, Monday morning quarterbacking is easy. In a moment, something you might not know. 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

Now the O'Reilly Update brings you something you might not know. 361 years ago today, European settlers on the island of Manhattan formally changed the name of a small village at the southern tip of Manhattan. Going forward, the new town would be known as New York, not New Amsterdam. Here is the story behind America's biggest city. Starting in the 1620s, Lower Manhattan was used as a trading outpost for the Dutch West India Company, one of the most powerful corporations in the world. The small village at the tip of Manhattan was infamous for its debauchery. Town had fewer than 1,000 residents. Between March and September, that figure swelled to 10,000. As visitors poured in, primarily drunken sailors, slavers, and Native American traders. The village became an attractive location for other European powers, mainly the British, who had outposts in nearby Connecticut and Long Island. In 1664, the English seized New Amsterdam without firing a shot. The town was officially renamed New York City on June 12, 1665. And here's something else you might not know. New Amsterdam was also a popular destination for pirates of the Caribbean. Buccaneers used the Dutch settlement to evade the English Navy. After the British seized the city, they immediately began hanging pirates at a spot called Execution Dock, which is still there today. It is known as Wall Street. Now, New York City has a rough and tumble reputation because it was the main entry point for immigrants coming to America legally through Ellis Island. And now the city is home to 8.5 million people. Estimates are half of them foreign born. Back in a moment. 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I am Bill O'Reilly. 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

0: Welcome back in here to Clay and Buck. We will get to a bunch of your calls and your talkbacks and all of that good stuff today on the program. And also, I'm wondering if any of you are as fascinated by and encouraged by the incredible success of these companies like SpaceX that are doing really remarkable things. You know, this isn't like a pets.com, you know, .com pet food bubble thing. This is real what they're doing, and the rockets, the technologies and everything else. Definitely want to talk to you all about that. And I've got some updates for you on the California election situation. Ryan Gruduski reached back out after he heard one of our callers wanting to know more or challenging some of his analysis. So we have that for you as well. So you'll be very up to speed on it. We'll get into all that here in just a second. 80, you know the phone number. Give us a call. We'll talk to you. Israeli citizens go into another Sabbath under the threat of more errant drone and missile attacks from both Iran and Hezbollah. It's been this way for the better part of nearly 3 years now, with some pauses as a result of temporary ceasefire agreements. As a nation, Israel doesn't have nearly enough allies. Israeli citizens know they're not alone in this, that America has been its staunchest ally and supporter. That's not new. We've been alongside Israel since their country's formation in 1948. As America celebrates its 250th anniversary and Israel pursues its own freedoms, the International Fellowship of Christians and Jews, the IFCJ, reflects on the friendship between the United States and Israel, two democracies built on faith, liberty, and hope. 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
2: The Pima County Sheriff's Department has arrested a YouTuber outside of Nancy Guthrie's home. I'm Matt Mattinson, KNST News. Deputies say they responded just before 5 p.m. yesterday after having received several complaints regarding 54-year-old Alexander Zabel Jr.'s behavior. Officials say he was live streaming outside of the Guthrie residence when deputies tried to make an arrest. During the process, a PCSD sergeant was knocked to the ground. Zabel is now behind bars and facing charges of resisting arrest, a Class 6 felony, and public nuisance. This is reportedly the second time he was arrested for being on Guthrie's property. Tucson gas prices are slightly lower as the weekend gets started. Data from AAA shows that the average price for a gallon of regular is $4.36, around 2 cents less than yesterday, and is a 13 cent drop compared to last week. It's also a 33 cent decrease from a month ago. Meantime, the statewide average is $4.46, while the national figure is $4.10. I'm Matt Mattinson, KNST AM 790, Tucson's most stimulating.
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0: Welcome back in here to Clay and Buck. So, we have a whole lot going on in the world of Trump and Trumpisms. We talked a bit about the Iran deal. And Trump is trying to sell everybody on how the media is not being fair or honest about the whole thing. So that's one aspect of it. But I do think we should have something more like an actual deal before we are too celebratory in all of this. Something that came up on my radar that is so crazy that I have to, at least for a moment here, take it seriously. Something that is just, you would think, no way, but then you have to say, well, maybe way, because of the world that we live in and the Democrat Party as it is. Hunter Biden has made something of a reappearance in public, courtesy of X, Elon Musk's free speech online platform, which I might add has done a tremendous amount to help disrupt the control of the narrative that the left wing had had in this country via social media, and from there, everything else along with it. Hunter Biden, though, is back on X, and here he is. This is something pretty wild. He was on some podcast. He said he's thinking about running, everybody. Play 25.
1: I'm joined today by presidential candidate Hunter Biden, 2028. Come on, Hunter.
2: No.
1: You got buzz out there than it. You got the president of the United States, Donald Trump, talking about your candidacy for president of the United States.
2: I had to give you a break for just one day at least. Here's the deal. I'll run, but only as your VP, because the truth of the matter is the vice president's residence is a lot cooler. It's a lot easier job too.
0: Okay. Clearly they're having some fun with this, right? That's Gavin Newsom, by the way. Gavin Newsom talking to Hunter Biden. But I also think this is the state of the Democrat Party right now. Why? Let's just do as a thought experiment. Do I think Hunter's going to run? No, probably not. But could he? Would the Democrats rally behind him if he started to get a little bit of... You might say, well, Buck, that's impossible. All the photos, all the stuff. Well, it's all out there. You know he was fully pardoned. So he has, there's no charges against him. Nothing is going to happen there, right? So he doesn't have any felony record or anything like that at all. And this guy Plattner is the Senate candidate in Maine. He has a sordid past. He seems like a total scumbag. Hunter Biden could run on the redemption narrative arc. Again, I don't think he will, but how crazy is it? And what does that tell us about the state of politics today, particularly among Democrats, but in general here? I believe Gavin Newsom. I know Clay is not here, so I'm not going to build up my case too much on this one without Clay here to give his counterbalance, his counterpoint. He is all in on Kamala as the Democrat, not just running. Unfortunately, he's likely right on that one. I can't believe that day I said she's not running. She's going to get absolutely annihilated. I do not think she's going to be the nominee still. And I do not think that she would ever be in a... I don't think she could win a presidential election because I think Gavin Newsom is going to be the nominee. But how insane is it really to have Hunter Biden? You bring the Biden name into the mix as the VP. Let me ask you it this way. How many crazy Democrat neighbors do you have, or Democrat colleagues at work or whatever, who would vote for a Newsom-Biden ticket? Just put it that way, Newsom-Biden ticket. Bring back Biden. You know, it's unlikely, but I just wanted you to think this one through a little bit. I wanted you to give this a moment in time. There's nothing that is too scummy when it comes to a Democrat's past if he could be useful to the ticket, if he could be someone that advances the interests of their machine and of their power. So I think that's pretty much a summary of what it is to be a Democrat these days. Anything goes as long as you can win. Anything goes as long as you get to be in charge afterwards. Now, something else that's going on in the background. We didn't talk about this. I think the EEOC is now running into trouble thanks to the Trump administration. a lot of the racial hierarchy, which is what it is, the unequal application of the law that we have all suffered through for decades now. And people say, oh, you didn't suffer. And there's all this stuff, all these things, all these narratives. It's all false. Everybody, let me say, everyone of every race, every creed, every background has suffering. Okay? Every person is carrying a heavy burden and has their own struggles. It is Democrats who, because of the collectivist mindset they have adopted this storyline that says, well, some people inherently, because of the arbitrary group that we assign to them, have suffering that is more worthy. Even if their real suffering does not exceed yours, their suffering matters more because of the history of suffering of their people or something. And that's actually not a just way to, well, run a society. And it's just not an ethical approach to each other as human beings. Hillary Clinton is out there talking about this again. You say, like, I don't think she's going to run either, but could she? We're going to be entering a post-Trump era. It's going to be a wild free-for-all in the Democrat primary, which is going to play out next year. I mean, this is coming soon, folks. This is not like, oh, in years and years down the road, Democrats are going to, this is going to be something that we are dealing with in the relatively near future. And I want you to hear how Hillary Clinton is discussing this taking apart of, as I said, that racial hierarchy that the Democrats very much rely on for their power. Play it.
3: We are in another revolution, but it's a counter-revolution to the revolution that Dr. King was describing. It is a revolution to turn the clock back. It is a revolution to take away the rights that we have worked so hard to achieve. It's a revolution that enables those who are in power right now to fire well-qualified black and women admirals and generals and military officers who have earned the right to be promoted, and they are not, because this particular counter-revolutionary crew in Washington right now doesn't want us to be a rainbow nation, doesn't want us to have the kind of vision of a country where we all have a place.
0: Okay. Important things to think through here. First of all, the Hillary Clinton and Democrat party line on this is, whether it's the Pentagon under Secretary of War Hegseth or any number of other places in the government right now, people who have been fired for poor performance or fired for cause in some capacity, and who were advanced to their role explicitly under a regime of, we need more women, we need more minorities, we need to advance people beyond where they would be without that advancement. You see, this is what they want you to forget. You cannot have a rule in place that says we're going to give more to black candidates for whatever it may be, a generalship in the military. You cannot say we are explicitly going to help black candidates over non-black candidates, or women over non, and then turn around and say they're just as qualified. They're just the same in their ability as these other, because why did you need that rule then? Why is it that all the objective metrics, for example, in college admissions, a little bit different in a workplace situation, but the objective metrics of standardized test scores show that, you know, in some schools, it was more advantageous to be black in application for college than to get a perfect SAT score by the data. So you say, okay, what exactly is the world that they want to make us believe exists? They want to demand special treatment while saying you cannot note, you cannot observe the special treatment that is out there. But this is, I think, sorry about my voice, guys, it's shot after last night, but this is, I think, one of the most important things that is occurring right now under the Trump administration, and no one's really talking about it enough. Harmeet Dhillon is doing an amazing job at DOJ, now turning around. That civil rights division was the uncivil rights division for so many years. under Democrats and Republicans because the civil servants who worked in it were sort of burrowed in and would keep going with their left-wing policies. But the Trump Office of Legal Counsel, this was just a couple of days ago, has issued an opinion to the EEOC that its guidelines about disparate impact liability under Title VII of the Civil Rights Act are unconstitutional. The Office of Legal Counsel, OLC, found EEOC's guidelines pressured employers to engage in racial discrimination. Under those guidelines, employers could be held liable for unequal hiring and promotion outcomes among different groups with regard to the employer's likely intent. I know this sounds like we were getting down into EEOC and these acronyms and everything else. Disparate impact as a legal doctrine is so destructive and so wrong in our society. And it's illogical, but it's emotional. And people like the racial hierarchy. They like the spoil system who are benefiting from it. And so they want to shut up everybody who doesn't benefit from it. What it says is essentially the following. I'm hiring for SpaceX, let's say. I'm Elon's chief SpaceX guy. I need the absolute top astrophysicists that the world can bring together for SpaceX, which, I mean, this is all sounds very much like what SpaceX is, right? Well, the problem is under the EEOC and under the Title VII of the Civil Rights Act previously, if I didn't have enough, and you might say, what is enough? Not clear. Not clear. They leave that open to interpretation. If I don't have enough black astrophysicists at SpaceX, even if they cannot show any discriminatory intent in hiring, meaning not a single black applicant who was clearly qualified for the job was turned down, the idea being on, you know, as a account of race, disparate impact says it doesn't matter who applies. It doesn't matter how good the individuals are of one group, one race, or another. If you hire 100 astrophysicists and 97 of them are white and Asian men, they can assume that you have a racist policy based upon the outcome, not the actual hiring process. Think about that for a minute. And by the way, this is true of gender as well. You know, so under disparate impact law, you might have a logging company, tends to be a lot of dudes working for a logging company. Well, they better have women in some key positions and they better play ball with the EEOC or else even if they're open to anybody who can swing a saw or whatever you do to bring a tree down, you know, work a chainsaw, they have only guys and not women there, disparate impact. Disparate impact. This has been in criminal law too, I might add, at some levels. And it is just a pernicious and wrong and evil legal philosophy because people are different. Groups of people can be different. If you have an objective race-neutral standard in place, a gender-neutral standard in place, it should not be the job, it is not the job of a company, of a government agency or entity to try to pretend that society is producing as many qualified individuals and applicants from all these different groups as would make the left and the libs happy. It's effectively a quota system without telling you what the numbers are. It is anti-meritocratic, it is destructive, it is wrong, and Trump's DOJ is finally stepping up to shut down this practice. So that's just, you know, what Hillary's talking about there. We are witnessing right now in Trump's second term the dismantling of the racial entitlement state in America, and it is essential. It must happen, or else we will never be able to get beyond the wounds of the past. We'll never be able to get beyond the wounds of the present. We'll have people showing up at the Carmelo Anthony trial, basically telling the world, I'm glad he got stabbed to death because he's a white kid. Because they've been told lies. They've been told they're victims. They've been told the system is all set against them, including set against Carmelo Anthony, etc. So this is something that is very important, not getting enough attention. And Trump, I wish Trump would talk about this more. We should probably have Harmeet on to come talk about this. But I know EEOC, OLC, all these things. No, no, no. This is big. This matters. Dismantling affirmative action, dismantling disparate impact, dismantling stealth racial quotas, all of this. It is necessary for us to be a society where everyone is judged by the content of the of their character, not the color of their skin, and where we can achieve actually greater and true harmony as different individuals of different backgrounds, because we will all be in a race that is fair and where the rules are clear. Business owners know that business insurance is necessary. Understanding what you're buying can be the difficult part. 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

0: All right, welcome back in here to Clay and Buck. We have a pretty quick turnaround here, so I'll just tell you where we're going to be heading next, but also want you to light up those lines. Love to talk to you. Remember, I'm going to be out Monday, Tuesday, Wednesday. I have some family business to tend to. Clay will, of course, be rocking the mic here. And then Clay's actually going to be out, I think, for 2 weeks after that. So you're going to have June is going to be like a two-week Buckathon. So there'll be plenty of time for us to hang then. But in the meantime, I'd love to hear from you. You know the phone number. So give us a call. Also, the talkbacks. We love the talkbacks. We love those talkbacks. Fantastic talkbacks. And yes, indeed, we will be getting to all that. I'll talk to you about some California stuff coming up here. We have more. Gerdusky he felt like someone challenged his data analysis. So he has some talkbacks for us. He's even sent me more numbers and more data to tell you about that LA mayor's race. But also we'll discuss the California governor's race there. Karens and Kevins, you have spoken. We have heard. We will get into the Karen-Kevin situation as well. Stick around.
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8: An active shooter situation and standoff is over in West Texas. I'm Chris Foster, Fox News. At least two people are dead now, including the suspect who barricaded himself inside a veterinary hospital building. Nine people are hospitalized.
9: The shooter is now dead. The information we lack right now is what killed that shooter. Was it a self-inflicted gunshot wound, or was it something that law enforcement did, or something of that nature? We do know that it happened about 4 miles southwest of the Odessa Memorial Hospital, Midland Memorial Hospital, and that puts it about smack dab between between Midland, Odessa. 11 people were shot. Mayor Lori Blong says one person was dead on the scene. 4 people have undergone surgery. 5 people are in stable condition now at Midland Memorial Hospital. That's 9 people who were treated and went to Midland Memorial.
8: Fox's Mike Tobin. Both sides indicate that a deal to end the U.S.-Iran conflict is close. President Trump earlier today complained that what was being leaked from Iran's side about the deal was different than the actual agreement. He called negotiators dishonorable. But Pakistan's prime minister, who's been mediating all this, now says a final agreed-upon peace deal has been reached. The text has been agreed to after ongoing mediation efforts with Islamabad, now working with both sides to move toward final implementation. There are 3 Trump-related court rulings today. A judge in D.C. upholds a court order that President Trump's name be removed from a Kennedy Center by today, denying a request to put that order on hold pending appeal. Another judge in D.C. refuses to stop a USC event scheduled at the White House on Sunday. And a judge in Virginia is extending a block on the Justice Department's plan to establish a fund and to compensate people claiming to have been politically prosecuted.
10: The court order comes as acting U.S. Attorney General Todd Blanche tells Congress the White House will not proceed with what's been called the anti-weaponization fund following strong bipartisan backlash.
8: But that judge wants assurances. That was Fox's Evan Brown reporting. 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

0: Welcome back in here to Clay and Buck. Clay sends his regards to all of you. We were just texting him a few moments ago. The internet these days, I got to say, there's a lot of, obviously a lot of stuff that's not, I think, helpful for people to hear. That's putting it mildly. Okay. Internet's a big place, a lot of stuff going on. But among the younger generation, there are some influencers who I think are really doing some worthwhile stuff, actually. You know, I don't really post on TikTok. I am a viewer. I am in the audience seat, if you will. So I like to sit on the other side of this table. And I'm just somebody who follows content on TikTok and enjoys some of it. A lot of shooting, like puppies and dogs, and cooking videos. But also just some people who do interesting comedic stuff. This guy, Wok Sauce, is hilarious. He's fantastic. For any of you who are of the mind of following these things. But there's this guy, Gestad Guy. And it's named after a little town in Switzerland, a very, very high-end, expensive town. Think of it like the Aspen of Switzerland, like Aspen, Colorado. Except much more exclusive even and everything else. And he does it's kind of like a farcical character about the most elite guy, the most elite and elitist guy in the world. But he actually gives young people, while he's making jokes about this, gives them really good advice. And he sat down on a podcast recently and he said, what advice would you give to young people entering the workforce or starting their careers? And I got to tell you, I thought this was really good. So I just wanted to share it with you. Play it.
1: I was very kindly invited to speak in Oxford last week, and the students asked me what I think the number one skill they should work on is over the next few years. And I said, number one above all is to actually just be pleasant. I think people don't realize how valuable it is to work with someone and be around someone that's just generally pleasant and positive to be around. I think lots of hard skills can naturally be sped up or even replaced with AI these days, but being pleasant is something that is really so incredibly valuable. And I'd personally rather work with someone who's a 7 out of 10 on skill, but a 10 out of 10 company-wise, someone that I'm really excited to be around and sit with, versus someone that's 10 out of 10 on skill, but quite unpleasant to be around, or at least just not even that pleasant. So honestly, I think a great life skill to work on is just to generally be positive, to be likable, and to be pleasant.

0: I gotta say, I think that's really, in my 44 years, I think that's excellent advice. As I get older in life, I can tell you a lot of things can be taught. Attitude, being pleasant, being a team player, being someone that people want to be around in a work environment, whatever that means. You will always have a job if people want to be around you in the workplace. It's just the truth. It's just the truth. And a huge part of that is to be positive. And I think at certain times when I worked in the government, I honestly failed in that insofar as I was very grumpy about how bureaucratic and dysfunctional government was. In media, I try to be very pleasant. But hey, for the young folks out there, I'm telling you, that's a really important bit of, simple but important bit of advice. If you've ever had family members caught in severe weather, you know how important it is to be able to be in touch. In our own family, my in-laws, it happened when Hurricane Helene devastated large parts of Western North Carolina. Our rapid radios allowed us to connect when other forms of communication went down. These are modern-day walkie-talkies. They connect you with anyone, anywhere in the U.S. They utilize the LTE network in our country to make that possible. So in the hours after Hurricane Helene did all that damage, having rapid radios became a lifeline to family who were behind the damage lines. There are no complicated setups and no technical headaches. 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
2: The Pima County Sheriff's Department has arrested a YouTuber outside of Nancy Guthrie's home. I'm Matt Mattinson, KNST News. Deputies say they responded just before 5 p.m. yesterday after having received several complaints regarding 54-year-old Alexander Zabel Jr.'s behavior. Officials say he was live streaming outside of the Guthrie residence when deputies tried to make an arrest. During the process, a PCSD sergeant was knocked to the ground. Zabel is now behind bars and facing charges of resisting arrest, a Class 6 felony, and public nuisance. This is reportedly the second time he was arrested for being on Guthrie's property. Tucson gas prices are slightly lower as the weekend gets started. Data from AAA shows that the average price for a gallon of regular is $4.36, around 2 cents less than yesterday, and is a 13 cent drop compared to last week. It's also a 33 cent decrease from a month ago. Meantime, the statewide average is $4.46, while the national figure is $4.10. I'm Matt Mattinson, KNST AM 790, Tucson's most stimulating.
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1: If you're hearing this, you should be concerned about the Asian longhorned beetle, an invasive species that's destroying our trees. 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
0: Look up, look down, look around. Look up, look down, look around. In the trees and on the ground, 'cause the ALB must be found.
1: Some signs of the ALB are dime-sized holes on tree trunks, a sawdust-like material called frass, and the beetle itself, with a long black body and white spots.
0: Look up, look down, look around. Look up, look down, look around. In the trees and on the ground, 'cause the ALB must be found.
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0: the debate. He was so close. And I called that 2 years in advance. I said, they're going to stick with Biden. They're going to stick with Biden. I know. I'm still bitter that I lost that one. The International Fellowship of Christians and Jews, or the IFCJ, is one of those nonprofit organizations determined to make a real difference in the lives of those they help. They receive so many donations from those of the Christian faith, compelled to help those of the Jewish faith, building a bridge between faiths. As competent as the IDF is in defending Israel, there are tens of thousands of people in need of medical resources, food, and water. 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
2: The Pima County Sheriff's Department has arrested a YouTuber outside of Nancy Guthrie's home. I'm Matt Mattinson, KNST News. Deputies say they responded just before 5 p.m. yesterday after having received several complaints regarding 54-year-old Alexander Zabel Jr.'s behavior. Officials say he was live streaming outside of the Guthrie residence when deputies tried to make an arrest. During the process, a PCSD sergeant was knocked to the ground. Zabel is now behind bars and facing charges of resisting arrest, a Class 6 felony, and public nuisance. This is reportedly the second time he was arrested for being on Guthrie's property. Tucson gas prices are slightly lower as the weekend gets started. Data from AAA shows that the average price for a gallon of regular is $4.36, around 2 cents less than yesterday, and is a 13 cent drop compared to last week. It's also a 33 cent decrease from a month ago. Meantime, the statewide average is $4.46, while the national figure is $4.10. I'm Matt Mattinson, KNST AM 790, Tucson's most stimulating.
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0: the culture of open racism is alive and is pervasive in ways that we haven't seen maybe as outwardly since the Jim Crow era.
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6: All right, thank you, Scott Shannon. Thanks to all of you for being with us. Happy Friday. 800-941-SEAN, our number if you want to be a part of this extravaganza. A lot of news happening, a lot of chatter happening. I'm a trust but verify Reagan guy, and I have gone deep in the weeds and spoken to every single solitary person I can talk to that knows, including the president. I will add that part of it, but he's not saying anything to me privately that he is not saying publicly. There is a real possibility that there's a deal, and there's a real possibility that it may not be a deal. And it's really, this is going to end up in the hands of the Iranians. What this has now evolved into is we watch the president striking Iran, you know, hard twice this week. And then the Iranians apparently, and this is confirmed, even initialed the deal in spite of what their public proclamation is. And I know that from five separate sources that would know. And so, you know, we'll see what happens. It doesn't matter. They're radical Islamic fascists, and we know how we all feel about them. We know what it's a trust but verify situation. And there's just a lot of stuff out there that's being said that is not true. And I think ultimately, you know, when the American people get to see it, there could be this could be done as early as Sunday. In other words, an agreement signed. There'll be more, you know, specific negotiations, but the terms will have been agreed to, is my understanding. Now, Iran has agreed to what is being called a performance-based deal with the U.S. that would require concessions on Iran's part before receiving any sanctions relief. What is sanctions relief? That is not one penny of U.S. payer taxpayer dollars, not one. It means that as they do what they say in writing they will do, that it's a benchmark. Oh, okay, you hire a contractor. You pay the contractor for phase one. He gets the plans done. You pay for that. You bring the contractor back. They begin demolition. Finish the demolition, they get paid for that. It's their money that we have been holding, that they desperately need to have. Apparently, the financial situation that we've been describing is accurate. It is real. Inflation, you know, 500% at this point. Their entire economy has been decimated. More than half the working adult population out of work. You have the value of their currency now is next to nothing. So they're just in dire straits. Yes, is there a bit of a holdover? Are there loyalists that still remain? Are there factions within Iran that complicate all of this? Yes. But what the president's strategy now is very, very clear, and he showed it this week, and he'll go back to it today if he has to. And that's the best part, is if you play games, my new negotiating tactic is to hurt you until you eventually cry uncle. And, you know, it's clever. There's nothing they can do. They don't really have a means of fighting back effectively. It doesn't mean they don't have some options, some tools for themselves. But just to be clear, what is being said, White House correcting the record, Iran has agreed to this performance-based deal. Any monies would be their monies based on what they do and following up on what they agreed to do. As part of the deal, the nuclear material, they are giving up the right to be a nuclear armed country in perpetuity. That has been confirmed to me as well. Their nuclear material will be destroyed. It will be or dismantled and rendered useless. Their entire nuclear program. There are three sites where we know they have the 60% enriched uranium. There is a fourth site where we know they have been building out a new facility. That would have to be part of it as well. And this way, they're not going to be able to build out a new facility. Look, at the end of the day, I'm not going to come on these airwaves and tell everybody. I mean, I know you've got this faction of people that, you know, never agreed with this assessment, but I don't know why they wouldn't agree. Mideast envoy Steve Witkoff was very, very clear. The Iranians were clear that they've got the 60% enriched uranium. Less than 12 days, they'll have nuclear grade enriched uranium if they have the means to do it. And the president, you know, in terms of everybody I talk to, and my job is to tell everyone in this audience the truth as I know it, learn it, hear it, is that, you know, this is a clear and present danger. To use the phrase that everybody used to me is the president had no choice. Anyway, so that would be destroyed and the Strait of Hormuz would remain open. There is a southern lane open. I mean, how did the president get 100 million barrels of oil out there? And he revealed that this week. Nobody even knew about it. Anyway, so officials saying the Strait would be reopened. Iran would agree to stop funding terrorists. They don't get to charge tolls. And in a statement on X, the Vice President J.D. Vance said the Iranians are not receiving any cash. No funds are being released for simply signing a deal or attending a meeting. The deal is structured to ensure that the U.S.'s allies' concerns are prioritized and that the Islamic Republic of Iran meets its obligations. Now, if you're asking if I'm a betting man, I'm not a big better. All right. Are you a big better, Linda? You don't bet at all.
7: I like to bet sometimes.
6: Yeah. Like my son is great at fantasy football. That's as far as he goes with all that stuff. You know, that's fun stuff to do with his friends and, you know, have picks and giggles.
7: Yeah, simple stuff. Yeah.
6: So if I'm a betting man, there's probably going to be hiccups. There's my anticipation. However, you know, I'm going to hope for the best. I know this. And this is where I said a long time ago on the show, I am not going to argue with stupid people. You know, for those that would tell you that Islamo-fascism or radical Islamists are not an existential threat to the U.S. and the world, I have nothing to discuss with those people because they are ignorant. They don't know what they're talking about. It's the 25th anniversary year of 9/11. Convert or die is real. These terror regimes are real. Anyway, so I'll give you ABC's take on it because the president warning Iran, get your act together after Iranian officials tried to contradict what the president said yesterday, which is kind of standard operating procedure for them. Meanwhile, again, as I confirmed, they have an initial signature from the Iranians. And their top negotiator. So the terms that Iran then leaked out, as the president pointed out, to the fake news networks has nothing to do with the terms. And I've had multiple people go over these terms with me today in detail. That's why I'm sharing it with you. This is my job to let you know what's going on. And he also called the, you know, there was last night, there was a report just as I was getting off TV that they might have launched a couple of drones and going after commercial ships in the Straits. You know, the president's not wrong in his characterization. These are crazy people. The Iranians are nuts. And they do have, you know, they do have competing interests. They have loyalists, hardliners, and then the people that understand that they're next on the death target list if, in fact, they don't get it done. But so in spite of whatever denial they may be given, their state-run news agency is nothing but Pravda propaganda. And I can confirm one other thing. Every Arab nation in the region is saying they either do this or obliterate them. That is being said to the president. So it's, and you know, what will take the president to get to, you know, zero second hour and get to that point? I don't know. You know, it's, you know, as he said, they better get their act together. And I think now the moment of truth is here. I think peaceful negotiations, that period is done. And now it's going to be negotiation through force and the use of military force. And I think that's where it's headed. Now, Israel has obviously competing interests, and they have their own security concerns and interests. You know, he's saying the same thing the president's saying. Iran will not have a nuclear weapon as long as I am prime minister. He is right to say that. And Israel, you know, thinking, if you think of all the history of Israel and all the hell they've been through, I got to be honest, they've got to be trust to verify. What do we learn in this process? We learned the Iranians lie, the Iranians cheat. We learned the Iranians were way more, they were underestimated by world bodies. These, I can't stand these, you know, globalist organizations, the UN, the IAEA, et cetera, that, you know, make claims that are never really true. That part is always frustrating to me. And so anyway, we are where we are. And do I expect hiccups? Yes, I do. Lindsey Graham said, I'm glad to hear from the president that the Iranian media reports about the so-called deal are fake, that the deal described by Iran would be awful, and President Trump and our military deserve a lot of credit. We have some really smart, wise, good people in our government that know. If you want to know somebody that has moral clarity on this issue and understands the people, the radicalized Islamofascists, go to the Secretary of State, Marco Rubio. Every single country in the world is going to benefit if this gets pulled off. Let me put it that way. Starting with the USA, they underestimate their capabilities. They underestimate where their nuclear capabilities are. They underestimate their ballistic missile range. You know, what do we learn in this conflict? Epic fury, that they have ballistic missile ranges that could hit France and London. And I mean, Paris, they can hit any, they can now hit Western Europe, and the range capacity is not going down. It's only going to go up. And even last night, the president was shooting down Iranian targets one after another, and he's just not stopping. So, you know, we'll see. I think we'll learn a lot this weekend. We'll learn if there's a predicate for a deal. We'll learn if they're halfway serious about it. And my hope for the region, every country would benefit. The world would benefit. The U.S. would be the biggest beneficiary. The words, you know, death to Israel, death to America, they're not, they are uttered purposefully. Now, do some of these people still believe this stuff? Of course they do. Do they want to try and hold on to power? Of course they want to hold on to power. Are they going to be able to do it without an active military? That's going to be up to the Iranian people, but the president was clear about that up front from the very beginning. His number one goal is they can never have a nuclear weapon. You know, Trump is saying, you know, the day before yesterday, you know what? I'm not going to abandon Karg Island. Maybe we will take it over. And my sources told me they reached out to him and said, please don't do that. Please. Now, I think that he's now found their Achilles heel in that sense. Now, the Iranian foreign minister says a peace deal that's just breaking with the U.S. has never been closer. I'm giving you their words. I'm not giving you my words. My job is to report and get as much intelligence as I can, you know, pass on back to you. But hopeful. I mean, Linda, but we are dealing with crazy people. And, you know, I don't understand those people that don't understand crazy. They're crazier than the crazy people.
7: They're just as crazy as the crazy people. It's sick.
6: Yeah, I mean, how does Europe not see this as an existential threat? How is it possible?
7: I think the people of Europe see it as an existential threat. I think the leaders of Europe are so in the tank for anything anti-Trump. They've got TDS just as bad as all the lunatics here.
6: It is really remarkable. I think when this is all said and done, mark my words, I've been saying it for a while, there's going to be a reconfiguration of NATO and future alliances. Every Middle Eastern country will be happy. Every country in the region will be happy. I even think probably deep down China and Russia will be happy. Europe will be happy. They'll be safer. The continental United States will not be within range, and they won't have nuclear weapons to hit our country. Now, will Trump ever get credit for all the lives that we'll never be able to calculate he saved? No. But for those people that were willing to roll the dice for their children and grandchildren, you're the people I don't understand. Where's your common sense and logic? What part of Reagan saying freedom is but one generation away from extinction are you missing? All right, listen, America does not stand for 250 years as a beacon of hope without the brave men, women willing to put their lives on the line to defend it. 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

0: 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Hey, here's the hard truth. Numbers do not lie. They might make you uncomfortable, but they don't lie. We've tracked the price of the S&P 500, gold and silver, over the last 5 years. Now, between January 2022, May 2026, and the peaks and valleys, the results are staggering. Now, the S&P is up a whopping 45%. 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

0: We're going to take a break. We'll come right back. 800-941-SHAWN is our number if you want to be a part of the program. I brought in a pile of stuff for Linda because I know it's going to make her nuts today.
1: And that sounds ominous. I don't know if I'm on board with that. That sounds very ominous for a
0: female high school wrestler files lawsuit claiming she was...

0: Yes, this story assaulted. Is infuriating.
1: The daughter of the American Revolution plans to vote on the definition of the word women. Did you see Stephen A. last night? Anyway, we'll get to that. 800-941-SHAWN this Friday as we continue.

0: information download. Sean Hannity and the breaking news you might have missed today. It's Sean's insider information. Hannity is on right now.
1: All right, 25 till the top of the hour, 800-941-SEAN, our number if you want to be a part of the program. All right, from America's Revolutionary War to Israel's fight for survival, both nations facing moments that really test their courage, their commitment to freedom and democracy and the values that we value and cherish so dear, shared values, Judeo-Christian values. Thank God, because of the sacrifice of so many, freedom has endured. I want to remind you what Reagan said. He said this in 1985. He said, in our talks, he was talking about Israel and standing with Israel. In our talks, we paid special attention to two issues, our commitment to Israel's security and well-being, and our shared desire to move forward toward a just and lasting peace between Israel and all of its Arab neighbors. Now, a strong and secure Israel is a shared interest. Now, as we celebrate here in America the 250th anniversary, our friends at the IFCJ, International Fellowship of Christians and Jews, is now reflecting on this friendship between the U.S. and Israel, two democracies built on faith and liberty and hope. And you see what Israel's living through. They've been hit with, you know, densely populated areas, hit with cluster bombs, etc. You know, one of the things I will say, what President Reagan was saying, what President Trump has said, is that a lasting peace can take over the region. The person that has spoken the most about that, the two people, are President Trump and Lindsey Graham. In other words, the president challenging every Arab nation to get into a peace agreement, Abraham Accord-like agreement, with Israel. Wouldn't that be great? Anyway, but in the interim, Israel's in a fight for their survival. They need your help. They need your assistance. The need for humanitarian assistance has never been greater. You can help them. They set up a website. It's flagifcj.org. Now, if you donate in any way, or if you just ask for one, they'll give it to you. They'll give you a free USA Israel flag pin. Wonderful people. They're, you know, food, water, medicine, housing, clothing. They have mobile medical centers for the elderly. They're on the ground every day, and they're champions for the people that need it in this time of trouble. Linda, did you see Stephen A. last night on Hannity? First of all, let me backtrack. We love Stephen A. I had no idea he was this superstitious. Did you know he was superstitious?
2: I did not. I was actually very surprised. I really thought that he was more like, you know, the Knicks are great. They're awesome. It doesn't really matter who's around them. And not for nothing when he was like, oh, yeah, you know, Trump being there brought the negative vibes. I'm like, bro, we have people ripping things out of the street on the sidewalk. Why don't you talk about your Knicks fans if you want to talk about a bad vibe? Give me a break.
1: And then he said, well, and he shut down all the watch parties. Well, they shut down all the watch parties on Wednesday, too. And I don't know what's wrong with Knicks fans. I get that they're excited. But if they lose, they go nuts. If they win, they go nuts.
2: Yeah, he had to shut down the dang watch parties because of the fact that they went bananas on the street. And so, you know, Mamdani's grand plan of an equity watch didn't work out so great, so they had to shut it down.
1: So, you know, I've been a sports fan my whole life. You know, I've been obsessed with sports. I mean, I get up as a paper boy, read the sports section first every day. I know all about the Knicks, followed them growing up, followed the Mets, followed the Yankees. You know, I did it all. And so I hit him with, you know, the championship lineup of Walt Clyde Frazier and Earl the Pearl Monroe and Willis Reed and Dave DeBuscher and Bill Bradley, Wingo off the bench. You just Googled that. You know what becomes the headline out of that whole interview where I'm challenging the craziness? Because he's against Trump derangement syndrome. It's not him. But the idea that Donald Trump, a lifelong Knicks fan who had courtside seats forever, that was often a fixture on the floor of Madison Square Garden, wanted to come and see the Knicks for the first shot at winning the championship in 50 years should not be surprising. And then to say that if the Knicks lose, this is before that game that they lost, they're up 3-1 in the series. You know, that if they lose, it's Trump's fault. They lost. blame Trump. Then he gets into this. He first denied it. Then I said, you said it. If they lose the series now, whether Trump goes to another game or not, I don't think he will, that he's going to blame Trump for the Knicks losing the series.
2: It's crazy. How many other people were there? How many other people were there that never, ever have gone to games? How many other people were there buying nosebleed seats for $4,000 or whatever it is?
1: Oh, we're going to give Taylor Swift credit for the best comeback in NBA history in a game?
2: I give Taylor Swift credit for nothing.
1: Why are you hating on her? I like Taylor
2: Swift. I can't
1: Swift.
2: Stand her. I know you like her. I just can't. I got nothing nice to say, so I'm not going to say anything.
1: What, you just don't like her politics?
2: I don't like when people who do things for a living, like play an instrument. You play an instrument and you sing and you're very good at that. So go do that. Stop doing things like you and your stupid boyfriend going out and telling people political things and medical things and encouraging them to shut up. Go play
1: but
2: your
1: you know
2: football.
1: What? I'm not
2: go
1: gonna
2: play
1: tell,
2: your music.
1: Well, we live in America. You're allowed to have an opinion. And let me tell you something. If the news media, legacy news media, if Hollywood, if pop stars had any impact on our electoral process, Donald Trump would not be president today. So
2: 100%, but they also
1: child.
2: Went out with the vaccines and they were like, go get this vax, go get that vax. Shut up. Are you a doctor? Are you Dr. Taylor Swift? No, you're not. Go sing your song and be quiet.
1: There's a bigger question is why people would seek their counsel or advice or be influenced
2: exactly.
1: by the idea that you're going to take the shot.
2: But
1: I
2: they
1: think
2: do.
1: I was the most responsible when it came
2: I
1: to that.
2: I would agree. I'm not a doctor.
1: Should I make you mad now or later? You want to get mad
2: well,
1: now
2: I'm already
1: or later?
2: Mad. We started talking about Taylor Swift, so I got angry. But I do think you should let the audience hear
1: By the way, she and Travis Kelce are going to rent out Madison Square Garden and get married there.
2: Gross.
1: Why?
2: That's just gross. Just
1: why
2: stop.
1: Is that gross? Why?
2: Really? Madison Square Garden? Really? Just stop. It's
1: How about
2: so
1: it's their day, and why don't we just let them have and wish them well?
2: Oh, and what do you,
1: you
2: and what
1: well?
2: Do you think happens to Madison Square Garden? What do you think happens to the area around Madison Square Garden? What do you think happens to all the road closures?
1: We're a celebrity obsessed society. What can I tell
2: this
1: you?
2: This is true. I can't argue that.
1: There you go. All right. Let's see on a scale of 1 to 10 how pissed off we can get Linda.
2: Oh, God.
1: So, Washington Times female high school wrestler says she was sexually assaulted on the mat by a biological male has now filed a Title IX lawsuit against Washington state officials, taking the case to court after prosecutors declined to charge the transgender athlete. Lawsuit challenging the state's transgender athlete policy accused the Washington Interscholastic Activities Association and the Washington Office of Superintendent of Public Instruction and the school district of acting with deliberate indifference to a known risk of sexual assault. Anyway, this student, 15 years old, frantically signaled to her mother that as she was grappling, when you wrestle, you grapple. That means you get on the ground, you grab and, you know, here, there and everywhere. It's just part of the sport. And wrestling is a tough sport, by the way. You got to be strong. And anyway, was frantically signaling her mother as this match was going on, mouthing the message that her opponent's fingers were in her private parts. She stopped trying to win the match, wanted it to be over. The complaint said the male's right hand groped her again forcefully in the pelvic region between her legs and towards the front of her pelvis. Anyway, the mom was in the gym with the daughter. And she could not protect her because the district's written policy prohibits notifying parents or anyone else when their daughters will be matched against male athletes. I think that's just unfair. I mean,
2: it unfair, but it is criminal. It is criminal.
1: I think it's
2: this
1: horrible.
2: Is sexual, it is sexual assault. To be digitally penetrated means your fingers, which they also call digits, it means it actually went inside of her. And not only did it go inside of her, but he was hurting her so badly with his fingers that it went through her uniform. So this poor kid is mouthing to her mother, laying on her back, can't get this boy off of her, because whether you like it or not, you want to be called Susie or Sam. Biologically, you're Sam. So Sam is holding down this poor kid and digitally penetrating her, which is sexual assault. And anybody who wants to say anything different is 100% wrong and is neglecting their duty protecting children. The idea that you have to protect a boy over a girl, I can't even imagine.
1: How about give informed consent? In other words, look, I don't like this whole idea. And this is where, you know, six gender Tellerico has got bigger problems too. And Mr. Not God is non-binary and a welcome out of the border and a vegan campaign in Texas, which is insane, and every other nutty position that he has. Now he's trying to make the case that he is more manly than Ted Cruz and I think Greg Abbott. It's insane. But give people a choice. Now, I personally believe Title IX was designed to protect women and sports and provide women, female athletes, the same opportunities that male athletes were getting as it relates to going to college, which I think is a noble thing to do. I do believe in women's athletics. My daughter was an athlete. And I just think that at the very least, you've got to inform these kids and then let them make up their own mind. They knew this ahead of time. There's a responsibility. Not informing people is where I think the greatest fault is, because this girl would have said no. She would not have fought that match. Well, not fight, but she would not have wrestled in that match.
2: I have a better
1: issue
2: idea.
1: Too.
2: Oh, okay.
1: What's your idea?
2: I think it's a great idea, and I've been saying it for a while, and I don't see how anybody could push back on it. I think that we should have a trans league. You guys do your own thing, and everybody can wrestle.
1: You're stealing
2: and
1: my
2: play.
1: Idea. I said this forever.
2: Oh, I'm sorry. Well, then I agree with you. Great idea. Let's do that. You guys can have at it. Do all the things you want. Everybody can pretend they're something that they're not. Enjoy. Have a nice life. Stay away from my kids.
1: You're here on the show every day. Do you not listen to the words I say? Unbelievable.
2: You're right. I'm wrong. I stole your idea. It's so wrong. I apologize.
1: The Daughters of the American Revolution currently now allow men who identify as women to join, but the group will vote on a resolution to reverse this policy and formally now define women. Members of the Daughters of the American Revolution will take a historic vote to define the word women. When I started 35, 6, 7 years ago on radio, I promise you, these are not topics of discussion I thought I'd have. I'll keep going. Congress now, they have a ban on tax dollars flowing to Planned Parenthood, and that ban is about to lapse. And Josh Hawley, and Fox Digital got a copy of this, is demanding Planned Parenthood be put under the microscope for nearly $1.5 billion in Medicare, Medicaid funding that he alleges are flowing to organizations that promote transgender treatment on minors. Now, we've spent an awful lot of time this week saying that this is not your conventional midterm year, election year. We spent an awful lot of time describing Republicans are up 279,000 new registered voters over Democrats since November of 24, and they're up in 27 of 28 swing districts. You know, the Cook Report is now saying advantage Republican to keep the House and Senate. And now they've doubled down on Plattner, El Sayed. They've doubled down on Tellerico, six gender. They've doubled down on Pocahontas, Grandpa Bernie, Mom Donnie, the squad, AOC, etc. And nobody will take them on. All right, ready for another one? We did hit this week briefly. Okay, New York City, New York. That's how Linda says. I grew up in Philly, but I talk like a New Yorker.
2: I actually talk like I'm from both, if we're being honest.
1: Now, Bruce Blakeman is the Nassau County chief executive. He's a great guy. And he's running for governor, and I hope he wins. I think he'd be a great governor in New York. Anyway, it's the most populated township. It's Hempstead, New York. It's where I went to high school, Hempstead Township. Democrats, now there's an emergency resolution there and a law passed by the state legislature that would replace the term mother with the term gestating parent and father with non-gestating parent. And it would change paternity to parentage.
2: Stop it. I tell you what, they can all go on
1: their own
2: island.
1: Oh, you want me to stop now?
2: This is ridiculous. Let them take Ketanji Jackson Brown, too, because she doesn't know what a woman is either. They're all nuts. This is, honestly,
1: today, what today
2: it's enough.
1: I'm going to tell you what today is. Today's jujitsu day.
2: Today's Make Linda Mad Day.
1: Well, what do you try to do before every show that I do? What do you always try to do?
2: It's true. I do.
1: You try to aggravate. You do a better show when you're pissed off.
2: I do do a good job of it, though. You got to give me kudos there.
1: You can be annoying as hell. I will not concede the point. You're good at it. All right, listen, looking for the perfect Father's Day gift. Father's Day is upon us. If a major storm, national emergency, were to hit tonight, could your dad reach your family instantly? I can reach my family. Most people assume, oh, well, cell towers don't go down. They do. Power goes down. That happens. We see it all the time. And this is where the industrial strength technology of Rapid radios is the ultimate Father's Day gift. Now, as kids, we all enjoyed walkie-talkies. They're fun. You go in one room, your friends go in another room, you talk to each other. It's cool. No, this is different. This is industrial strength. 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And that means you can talk to grandma who lives in California if you're in Florida or in New York, and just with a push of a button. 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
13: Hey there, I'm Jason Alexander, and this is my dear friend, Peter Tilden.
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14: 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Jerry Seinfeld wondered why they refused to make the stall door go all the way to the floor in a public bathroom, but he didn't get an answer. 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
1: Wait.

We'll check in with Congressman Brian Steil of the 1st District of Wisconsin, chairman of the Committee on House Administration Subcommittee. So they had these hearings this week on Act Blue, and we didn't get answers that we should have gotten and transparency we should have gotten. No, they refused to answer questions. I wonder why. We'll get to that. Your call's coming up, 800-941-SHAWN this Friday.

0: The culture of open racism is alive and is pervasive in ways that we haven't seen maybe as outwardly since the Jim Crow era.
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6: All right, thanks, Scott Shannon. Hour 2, Sean Hannity Show, this Friday, 800-941-SEAN, on number if you want to be a part of the program. So something happened this week. I'm going to play you a cut of it, but there is a group, Act Blue. We've talked about them before. They were called before Congress for hearings on alleged foreign donations. I'm reading from The Hill. Act Blue CEO Regina Wallace Jones Wednesday went in, refused to answer questions during her testimony before the House Administration Committee regarding allegations of the organization funneling foreign campaign donations to Democratic candidates in federal elections. And she was constantly invoking her Fifth Amendment right. Now, Wallace Jones vowed to not to answer any questions during the hearing in an earlier op-ed published in the Washington Post. And she held firm to her pledge on Wednesday, refusing to answer a single question and invoking the Fifth. Obviously, you're allowed to do it. As a matter of fact, if I was a lawyer, and you want to avoid the possibility of a criminal referral for not cooperating with Congress, you're allowed to invoke the Fifth. That is your right. That is your constitutional right. So I'm not taking that away from her. Why don't they want to answer? Act Blue CEO, other Democrats, you know, they're claiming the probe into these foreign campaign donations are an attempt at political retribution. And that lawmakers, you know, are trying to investigate contributions, you know, from other sources, et cetera, et cetera. Anyway, so in a second, we're going to be joined by Congressman Brian Stile, who at the time put up on X, the CEO refuses to answer any of my questions. Did she mislead Congress about illegal foreign donations flowing through Act Blue? I don't care if she answers questions or not. I'd like to get the answer to it. Let me play Regina Wallace Jones repeatedly pleading the Fifth.
7: Your letter claimed that passport information is required from donors providing an address outside the United States. In November 2023, when you wrote that letter, did every Act Blue donation that provided an address outside the United States require passport information?
8: On the advice of counsel, I respectfully decline to answer the question pursuant to my Fifth Amendment rights under the Constitution.
7: Okay. Your letter also claimed that Act Blue would contact a donor to request passport information if the contribution appeared to be from a foreign address. And you told this committee that the contribution would be refunded if Act Blue was unable to make contact with the donor. Is that correct?
8: On the advice of counsel, I respectfully decline to answer the question pursuant to my Fifth Amendment rights under the Constitution.
7: Well, we have reason to believe that your letter in 2023 was not correct. Because according to the New York Times, donations that were made through third-party apps like PayPal or Venmo, that passport information was not always required. So what's true? The 2023 letter you sent me or the New York Times article?
8: On the advice of counsel, I respectfully decline to answer the question pursuant to my Fifth Amendment rights under the Constitution.
6: All right, joining us now is Congressman Brian Stile. He's with the First District of Wisconsin, chairman of the Committee on House Administration Subcommittee on Digital Assets. Well, I mean, that was frustrating. She won't even tell you her name. But with all that said, What are you really investigating, and how bulletproof do you believe that this evidence is? Is it incontrovertible?
9: Sean, thanks for having me on. I think what we have seen is Act Blue continue to display a profound disrespect for the principle that only Americans should be deciding American elections. This investigation began because of my concern that foreign funds were entering U.S. elections through Act Blue. Ms. Wallace Jones, she could have had a chance. She could have set the record straight, in particular refuting the New York Times reporting that she lied and misled Congress in 2023. She refused to do that. She cited her Fifth Amendment right 22 times. But the allegations remain, and the evidence is building on this, that she misled the committee, that they failed to fully comply with subpoenas. We know they had a mass exodus of staff as we dug into them in 2024. And in particular, the concern here is that their lax fraud standards at Act Blue, in fact, they reduced their fraud standards in the lead up to 2024, that allowed foreign funds to flow into U.S. Democratic candidates across the country in the 2024 election. Highly concerning. And at the end, we have to get answers to this.
6: No, I totally agree with you. What do you think, do you really in your heart of hearts, put this organization out of your mind for a second, do you believe that foreign countries are funneling millions, maybe billions, into our campaigns in this country?
9: We do know factually that foreign persons have made contributions illegally into U.S. campaigns. We've shown that. We've documented it. We know that at Act Blue, there's multiple events where actors attempted to funnel funds illegally into campaigns, nine of those with a foreign nexus. We know foreign nationals have moved funds into 501c organizations that they claim are issue advocacy, but are really political operations. We've documented all that. Then the question is, what is the scale that this is occurring under? Is it a one-off or is it a systematic problem? That's where the investigation began. What are the fraud prevention standards that we know Act Blue is attempting to prevent any of these foreign donations from occurring because they're illegal? And what we have shown is Act Blue has had weak fraud prevention standards, so much so that they reduced the standard going into the 2024 election. And then going back to the beginning of the investigation, where I asked very clearly of Act Blue, what do they do if the address, again, the address is outside the United States? So an individual with a foreign address is attempting to make a donation. They laid out what they do. It is only recently that we discovered that was not true. They weren't vetting all donations being made from a foreign address where the individual is known to live outside the United States to confirm that person truly was a United States citizen. Of course, the only person that can donate to campaigns is a U.S. person. And so we know the problem is there. We're trying to understand the scale of the problem. And now we know that Act Blue actively worked, according to the New York Times, to mislead Congress. That alone is a crime. And that is why we're working so hard, as I chair the Committee on House Administration, along with my colleagues Jim Jordan and James Comer, to actually uncover exactly the scale of the rot that is occurring at Act Blue.
6: Wow, pretty spectacular. You know, we don't need foreign countries influencing our elections. You know, I had an opportunity after radio yesterday to speak to a group of people, and the issue of anti-Semitism came up. And we see the rise of anti-Semitism worldwide. We see it in the halls of Congress where you work. We see it, you know, pretty much everywhere, college campuses, the punditry class, and you see a lot of it online. One thing I have confirmed with my sources is that our top geopolitical foes are absolutely spending hundreds of millions of dollars to advance this anti-Semitic narrative online, specifically targeting the most vulnerable young people, places like Instagram and TikTok and other social media platforms. Is that true? Has that been your experience?
9: There is without a doubt that foreign countries and individuals that don't share our values from outside the United States are trying to persuade American citizens on their political beliefs, and they've become quite effective on that. you raise it exactly right as you identify anti-Semitism, but you also see it in a push towards egregious socialist policies. And so this broader focus that I've had as the chair of the Committee on House Administration that oversees federal election law in the House is a real need to crack down on foreign funds from entering the U.S. political system. I think we have a real challenge, and as social media has spread as a major source of news for the next generation, that we have a real firm understanding on exactly where the funding is coming from that's driving forward these radical advertisements that we see time and time again.
6: Well, I appreciate the work you're doing. If there's any update or any evidence that you can present, my radio show, my TV show is available to you anytime you want it, because I think this is critical that we not have outside influences in our elections. And I really do appreciate the work you're doing and Congressman Loudermilk is doing and others.
9: Thanks so much for having me on, Sean.
6: All right. Congressman Brian Stile, thank you, from Wisconsin. 800-941-SEAN is our number if you want to be a part of the program. Bill is in my free state of Florida. Bill, hey, how are you? Glad you called.
10: Hey, thanks for taking the call. Yesterday you were speaking about fish and your neighbor or your friend not being able to collect or take a certain size, and that's just to perpetuate the species. The mating size is a certain size. The juveniles, you take them out of the breeding population, the species will die, and then there'll be no fish for anybody to fish for.
6: Well, let me explain. So, okay. My friend Keith is a fisherman.
10: Yep.
6: And he lives, where I lived in Long Island was next to a body of water. It's called Oyster Bay. Okay. And they've been known for oysters. They also have a lot of clams in there, and it's great fishing ground. You can catch bluefish. You can catch striped bass. You can catch, you know, I used to like to go out there with a rod and reel and just, you know, catch snappers and just have kicks and giggles. I've never been a big fisherman, but it's kind of cool to do. Grab a beer, have a good time, right? Every once in a while, relaxing. But he is a passionate fisherman. Now, if he wants to keep, he catches like four or five stripers every morning he goes out, and he tries to go out every day. You can only, a keeper is defined as 28 to 31 inches.
10: Yeah.
6: It's a 3-inch margin. You know, right now he's catching striped bass anywhere from 28 to 41 inches. And it's really unbelievable that he can't keep the fish that he catches. And I say this in light of the president having our friends from Deadliest Catch in the Oval Office yesterday and opening up waters that have been closed under Biden to fishermen. This is how they make their living. Now, I understand conservation needs and concerns. You can overfish. I think there are other ways to deal with that. But I think just like climate alarmism, I think they always go too far and they never think of hardworking men and women. When I watch Deadliest Catch, which is, if you've watched that series for years, like I have, you know that many of these guys that go on the Bering Sea in the worst conditions, many of these guys on this fleet of boats that they follow have died because that job is so freaking dangerous. Mike Rowe has chronicled all of this. We've had him on air talking about it. And my heart, whenever I hear that, I literally get sick to my stomach because I think these guys are heroes. There's something to me to the fact that Jesus picked 12 apostles and they were fishermen. But they work so hard, and you kind of live through the emotional highs and lows that they have to go through. You know, they think they're going to catch a lot of crab. They don't catch any. They don't think they're going to catch any, and they catch a ton. And they have to meet quotas and the pressure that they're out there. And they're out there for weeks and weeks and weeks in the freezing cold and the worst conditions and 50, 60-foot swells. I don't know. I mean, 3 inches? Really? Does it make that? You can't expand out a little bit? He can catch 5, 6, 7 a day and not even get one keeper. Don't you think there's something wrong with that?
10: That's the slot. That's just what they've been determined. It is by science they've determined that. And of course, sometimes science is wrong, but without the perpetual.
6: You mean like the science of COVID?
10: No.
6: Or the science of climate alarmism, which they're now telling us they were all wrong about? You know, there's plenty of fish in that, you know, bay that he fishes in. Plenty. I don't know. I just, can the government get out of our life? You know, we'll take proper. You know who? I had a friend of mine was a clammer years ago, and when he'd go out every morning, dig for clams for hours and hours, and he made a good living actually doing it. And among the clams that he would be able to dig up, he'd also dig up, you know, the seeds for new clams. And he always planted them in a specific area, so he'd go back a few years later and dig up and like hit a gold mine. I don't know. I mean, the people that are most preservation centered tend to be the people that make their living doing it. But I don't know. What do I know? I hear what you're saying, Bill. Anyway, I find government so just intrusive in our life. Listen, it's a dangerous world. Everyone needs a safety security strategy. Now, in some instances, there's only one option that's going to do, and that is the lethal option. God forbid somebody wants to kill you and your family. You have one choice only. The last year we have statistics for from the FBI's 2022. That is less than 0.01% of all altercations that require a lethal response. Now, we all have security plans. This is non-lethal, but it's so impactful. It's legal in all 50 states. You don't need a permit. You don't need a background check. 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

0: KNST News. Deputies say they responded just before 5 p.m. yesterday after having received several complaints regarding 54-year-old Alexander Zabel Jr.'s behavior. Officials say he was live streaming outside of the Guthrie residence when deputies tried to make an arrest. During the process, a PCSD sergeant was knocked to the ground. Zabel is now behind bars and facing charges of resisting arrest, a Class 6 felony, and public nuisance. This is reportedly the second time he was arrested for being on Guthrie's property. Tucson Gas prices are slightly lower as the weekend gets started. Data from AAA shows that the average price for a gallon of regular is $4.36, around 2 cents less than yesterday, and is a 13 cent drop compared to last week. It's also a 33 cent decrease from a month ago. Meantime, the statewide average is $4.46, while the national figure is $4.10. I'm Matt Mattinson, KNST AM 790, Tucson's most stimulating.
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1: All right, 25 now till the top of the hour this Friday, 800-941-SEAN, our number. You want to be a part of the program. Look, we're all reading and studying and thinking about health, wellness, fitness, nutrition, longevity, at least most of us. I hope you are. If you're not, I hope you will. But the reality is, I mean, you just get conflicting information everywhere. It gets frustrating, actually. And for most of us, we're trying to make the best decision. We're making a lot of guesses. For example, what are the right foods for you to eat? What are the best vitamins to take, the supplements to take? Maybe you're overweight. Maybe you're considering GLP-1. Talk to your doctor. I don't give medical advice. Whatever. You want to make good decisions for you. And here's a simple truth, an obvious truth. Every single person's body is different. The science is different. And why is it if you eat certain foods, you get fatigue or bloating? 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Why does food react like that in your body? 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All right, let's get to our busy telephones. Let's go to Tennessee. We have Angel. Angel, happy Friday. Glad you called.
2: Hello.
1: Hello. What's going on? Happy Friday.
2: Hey, happy Friday. Sean, long-time listener. You, me, and my family, we know about you a lot. Got one question.
1: Yes, sir.
2: President, now late, that island where we got all the fuel... diesel coming from and gasoline destroyed. Wouldn't that force China and everybody else to come to America and give us the money?
1: Well, we're the number one producer and net exporter in the world right now. How cool is that? And you can thank one person for that. And that's Donald J. Trump.
2: Right.
1: And, you know, when I was vetting the president, when he was thinking about running for office, and we had deep conversations long into the night. I remember many about energy, oil, energy dominance, all of this. And, you know, it was funny because at that time, you know, we were friendly. And then he was thinking about running for president. And we started having conversations. I said, I'll never support you if you're not a conservative. I just won't. And that got his attention. And then as these conversations went on, I began to listen to a guy that thought out of the box. And one of the big issues that we did talk about was the economy. Another one was national security, defense, and energy, all of it. We talked about everything. There wasn't anything that I can't remember we talked about. And I came out for him. I think I was the most prominent conservative voice on the airways that came out first. I might not have been first, but you know what I mean. One of the first. And I took a lot of heat from other conservative talk show hosts and personalities. That went on for like 3 or 4 years of my life. How could I do this? I'm not a real conservative, et cetera, et cetera. Now they're a bunch of Johnny come latelys, you know, or in and out. I like Trump, I hate Trump. I'm in, you know, they can't make up their minds on anything. But that was a big part of it. Now, can the president take over Kirk Island and take over Iran? Yeah. but that's not part of his doctrine. That's never been a stated part of the mission. I don't want him to do that myself. I think that you have 94 million Iranians that he's had to factor into his decision making before he blows up their entire infrastructure and economy, that it can't be repaired for a decade or more. And hopefully I see what he's doing now. He gave them a period of grace to get their act together. They didn't do it. And now he's negotiating with bombs. And so far it seems to be effective. And hopefully, you know, we'll get to this memorandum of understanding and a deal. And with, by the way, there's going to be anywhere, any place, anytime inspections, I was told. So, you know, hopefully we'll get it all done. They're not getting one American dollar, and they only get paid based on the actions they take and the benchmarks they meet.
2: Thank you. Thank you for answering that question for me. Really.
1: You're very welcome. All right, my friend. Angel, you have a great weekend, all right? Have a good time with your family. Let's go to Texas. God bless Texas this Friday. Mike, you're on the Sean Hannity Show.
3: Well, howdy, Sean. And I appreciate you taking my call on this Friday. And the greetings from the Lone Star State. I've got something kind of quick, and if you could weigh in, I'd appreciate it. In all of President Trump's plans to celebrate the nation's 250th anniversary, the 4th of July, I think I have yet one more that maybe he's thought about, maybe he hasn't. 100 years ago, when we celebrated the sesquicentennial year, the 150th anniversary, the Liberty Bell was rung by the mayor of Philadelphia's wife, and she used a golden hammer to tap the bell at midnight on the eve of 1926, and she tapped it again at midnight at the end of 1926. Now, we've already passed that, so I was thinking maybe the 4th of July, that would be an excellent opportunity for maybe the First Lady to use a golden hammer and celebrate the 200.
1: I love the idea. There's a lot of cool stuff planned. I'll probably start making announcements next week about some of our travel plans, because we're kind of going deep into, you know, America's 250th, and some really fun stuff, cool stuff that we're going to announce. So, you know, I hear what you're saying.
3: Yeah, well,
1: I like the idea.
3: I thank you. I appreciate that. I just figure since they did it 100 years ago to bring in the 150th, why can't we do it again on the 250th? I appreciate you.
1: I love the idea.
3: I know you got the president's ear, and hopefully you'll let him know about it.
1: I'll be glad to. I think it's a great idea. And, you know, I have a great relationship, too, with the First Lady. I get along great with her. I wish people knew the Trumps the way I did. I wish people knew Melania the way I do. I wish people knew Donald Trump the way I do. You know, you get to see glimpses of him. But I'm just telling you, in real life, he is, number one, he's generous to a fault, to the point where, you know, I think people take advantage of him. Number two, he's one of the funniest people with a wicked sense of humor that you'll ever meet in your life. There's also, I've never met somebody that has a passion for what he does every second of every day like him. He does not stop. I have talked to this guy every hour, on the hour, around the 24-hour day at some point multiple times. And the fact that he knows I'm usually up, if he's up, well, Linda knows I'm up, because she'll wake up in the morning and then all of a sudden there'll be 1,500, you know, story ideas that I sent her.
4: I usually see that during the night, just so you know. I don't just wait till the morning.
1: Well, why don't you write me and say I'm up too?
4: Because I'm not really up. I'm up because someone's texting me. So I don't want to further encourage the behavior, but I'm letting you know I do see it at 3:30 in the morning.
1: You just never know with me. It might be 10 o'clock at night after the TV show. It might be 3 or 4 in the morning. Might be 6 in the morning. Might be 9 in the morning. Might be after my workout. It never stops. If it's Saturday, Sunday, I don't stop. Have I ever stopped? Is there a day I take off? I don't think so.
4: No, never, ever.
1: No, I think that's a good thing. I'm committed to my job.
4: Listen, it keeps you healthy. I always remember, you know, my grandma saying that to me. She's like, I'm going to work till I drop, because if I'm not working, I am going to drop. And I always thought it was funny, because it's probably very true, especially for people that like to work.
1: It's kind of weird, because I have had a few friends retire, older than me, but they've retired. And before the retirement, they're just describing this idyllic situation. I'm going to go fishing. I'm going to play golf. I'm going to travel. I'm going to go to great restaurants. I'm going to do all the things I've ever wanted to do. Inevitably, 3 months in, with very few exceptions, there are a couple, they all hate where they are and what they're doing, and they want to get back to work.
4: Yeah, because you need purpose. Like, here's my thing. If you want to retire and you want to take that time, I think that's great. However, you still have to have a purpose. So you need a project. You need to do something with a nonprofit. You need to volunteer at the church. You need to teach some classes, do tutoring, you know, whatever your passion is. Yes, you have to have a reason to get up every day. It's important.
1: Well, I know people that don't do anything when they get up every day. And you know what I see in every case? They start to disintegrate. Their minds 100%. Are dulled. I know people that will like sit in a pool all freaking day.
4: No, that's weird. Now,
1: could you ever, first of all, I haven't been in a pool since my kids are little. I love to look at water. I love that I have a pool. Mm-hmm. But you know what? Everybody uses the pool but me. And I love watching them having a good time in the pool. But I have no interest in going in that stupid pool. I don't know. Am I wrong to think that? I'm just me.
4: I don't think so. I think there's a few different classes of people. There are people who will do just enough. There are people who don't do not enough. And there are people who are always trying to do more, give more, and be the best of who they are. And then there's people who complain about it all the time, which is also very annoying. But I think people who retire and don't have a goal and don't have a plan, it's just, you're 100% right. So they just fade away.
1: It's sad. I mean, if the worst thing
4: that's
1: that
4: why
1: happen
4: you
1: to,
4: argue with Stephen A. Smith because you like it. It keeps you humble. It keeps
1: you
4: hungry.
1: We mentioned it earlier, and I was going to play it, and I forgot. I'll be honest.
4: We should play it.
1: All right, let's play Stephen A. from last night. This was funny. I'd never thought he was this superstitious, and we love Stephen A. But let's play it.
5: I take no offense with the president coming after me the way that he did. People go after him every day. I certainly went after him. He has every right to come back and clap back at me. I'm a big boy. I can take it. He ain't phasing me one bit. But this man was raised in Queens, New York. Lifelong Knicks fan, knows about the suffering that spans 53 years. And when you are a true sports fan, you know every little thing could disrupt the momentum. You have watch parties outside, thousands of people. You have rabid fans inside, people throughout the state, gardens in Central Park, Bryant Park, and throughout the state of New York are on fire. The momentum is there. Incredibly intimidating. And what does this guy do? He shows up. They got to get rid of the watch party. He disrupts the momentum and the fervor. And that is why I blamed him for the loss to game 3. I said
6: but
5: it.
6: Then you
5: I
6: followed
5: meant it,
6: up. And you
5: because,
6: said if they lose,
5: because he's a New York Knicks
6: up.
5: Fan. He's a New York Knicks fan.
6: I didn't know you were so superstitious.
5: But here's the deal. I'm not moving traffic. I ain't got Secret Service, and I got to cancel. I have watch parties canceled. Right. And I'm not affecting
6: Excuse
5: the audience
6: me.
5: Like that.
6: That's,
5: he
6: that was
5: because he's
6: Trump.
5: The president. That's what he did.
1: Oh, man. He cracked me up. I was dying. All right, quick break, right back. We'll get to more of your calls coming up. 800-941-SHAWN if you want to be a part of the program. 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They're going to honor his father for America's 250th. We'll tell you about that, where it is, how you can go. It seems really special. And, you know, we'll start talking about some of the things we'll be doing as well. And your calls coming up straight ahead this Friday, 800-941-SHAWN.
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0: Back to our busy phones, toll-free this Friday, 800-941-SHAWN is our number. Ginny is up next. I'm not sure where Ginny's from. Where are you from, Ginny?
1: Central New York.
0: Ginny from New York. We have a little over a minute. It's all yours. Happy Friday.
1: Happy Friday to you, Sean. I'll be quick and as succinct as possible. You know, this thing with the nuclear arms and people are, you know, well, we don't know we have them and all the nonsense. Do you remember Duck and Cover?
0: I do.
1: Are you old enough to remember that?
0: In schools where kids would get under their desk, they'd duck, they'd cover.
1: And they scared the crap out of us, didn't they, with that? They showed us.
0: They did.
1: You know, what a nuclear weapon did and how it vaporized things. And so people our age have a real understanding of what nuclear war means. I don't think this younger generation does.
0: You know, look, every generation will face their own challenges and difficulties. I get it. What I've tried to instill in my children is an understanding of past generations, about my parents, my grandparents. My kids see how hard their dad works. I've never been closer to my kids, thank God, because I love them with all my heart and soul. And watching them become the people that I think they were born to be is the greatest satisfaction a parent can have in life. And you know what? They will have their challenges. Everybody does. Whether you grow up rich, poor, doesn't matter. Everybody, God will bring everybody to their knees at points in life. I call it the dark night of the soul. Right flows the river of God. And those moments could actually be the most helpful in your life. Ginny, I've got to run. It's Friday. I hope you have a great, great weekend with your family, okay? Hey, born on America's darkest day, 9/11/01, the Tunnel to Towers Foundation has been helping American heroes ever since. That means heroes like FDNY firefighter Robert E. Welsh III. Now, Robert served as a police officer before his appointment to the fire department in 2001, just weeks after the 9/11 attacks. Now, he was on the front lines of 9/11 recovery efforts. Robert also dedicated nearly two decades of his life protecting his country, his community. He coached youth sports. He shared a love and a passion with his wife, Jennifer, for their three children. Sadly, tragically, Robert lost his courageous battle with a 9/11 related cancer, and he left behind his beloved family. Now, this is the 25th anniversary year of 9/11. The good work they've been doing with your help is unprecedented. And we continue to see the toll that that day is still taking on heroes and their families. Now, the Tunnel to Towers Foundation, they honored Robert because of your generosity by paying the Welsh's family mortgage. 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Anyway, go to their website, the letter T, number two, letter T.org, letter T, number two, letter T.org, Tunnel to Towers Foundation.

0: Hey, before the burgers hit the grill, fireworks, they light up the sky, take a few minutes to remember that Independence Day, you know what? 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
5: The agreement never closer. I'm Lisa Lacera, Fox News. Those words from Iran's foreign minister as the U.S. and Iran work toward ending the conflict in Iran.
6: A senior administration official confirms a deal is much closer to fruition, clarifying that one of the things both sides kept going back and forth on was the specificity of the commitment to destroy and dispose of enriched nuclear material. The official said Iran will be rewarded economically, piecemeal, as they comply with their obligations, and that this would include sanctions relief and unfreezing funds. Iran's foreign minister told Iranian state TV a deal is closer, but said nuclear issues would be discussed at later stages, that the deal's contingent upon an end to the U.S. blockade in the Strait of Hormuz and a ceasefire between Lebanon and Israel. He added that management of the strait will not return to pre-war levels and that their sword will always hang over the strait.
5: Fox's Jessica Rosenthal. President Trump said this week the agreement could be signed this weekend. A federal judge rules President Trump's name must come off the Kennedy Center by today.
7: Late Thursday, the Justice Department filed a last-minute appeal on behalf of the Kennedy Center's Trump-appointed Board of Trustees, seeking to keep the president's name on the building. Judge Cooper ruled on May 29th that Trump's name was illegally added to the John F. Kennedy Center for the Performing Arts, finding only Congress could change its name, and ordered all references to Trump must be removed by June 12th.
5: Fox's Carmen Roberts. Meanwhile, a different judge has ruled the White House is allowed to stage a UFC fight on the White House lawn this weekend. The nonprofit Public Integrity Project had sued to challenge the Freedom 250 event. Wall Street stocks rose as oil prices fell again as it appears Iran deal is close. The Dow added 353, the Nasdaq gained 79, the S&P plus 37, and shares of SpaceX closed just over $161 a share in its initial public offering. 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

0: the culture of open racism is alive and is pervasive in ways that we haven't seen maybe as outwardly since the Jim Crow era.
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6: All right, news roundup and information overload hour this Friday. Toll-free, it's 800-941-SEAN if you want to be a part of the program. I've not made a lot of announcements yet about plans that I have for America's 250th. Fairly exhaustive, fairly extensive, really cool stuff, places we're going to be. And, you know, I just think that this is a moment. I hope, you know, patriotic Americans just stop and reflect and celebrate the great blessings of liberty and freedom and, you know, freedom to celebrate, you know, fun and, you know, and just ponder what a great gift that God gave us. I think it's the greatest country God gave man. You know, throughout the course of my life and career, I've had so many great, amazing experiences. Maybe nothing tops the Freedom Concert series that we had done summer after summer after summer. And, you know, all these great performers, but, you know, more often than not, our good friend Charlie Daniels, was a part of it. And I don't think there's anything funnier than me getting on stage as often as I did and singing and wrecking the song, The Devil Went Down to Georgia, but trying my level best and making Charlie laugh his head off on stage. It's been 6 years since we lost Charlie, and in his heart, in his soul, he bled red, white, and blue. This was who he is. These are the songs that he wrote. That's the passion he talked about on stage, off air, on air. Doesn't matter. It was who he is. It defined him. And even up to his last days, I mean, this guy was doing 100 plus concerts a year and just traveling the country. And I can't tell you how many hours I'd spend with him and his beautiful bride on his bus, and his son is going to join us in a second. But anyway, there's a hologram of Charlie Daniels that is set to perform at a 250th celebration on July 4th. This one is going to take place at Fort Campbell in Kentucky, where Charlie Daniels' likeness will recreate, you know, hits like The Devil Went Down to Georgia, you know, a patriotic in America, you know, for attendees, members of the 101st Airborne Division. And they're billing this one as the Legend of Charlie Daniels, a tribute concert. And the production is going to feature a live band performing behind Charlie's image on the parade field of the U.S. Army installation. I mean, this is going to be very special. Country singer Aaron Tippin is there. Eric Lee Bedingfield is going to be there. Also, again, the 101st Air Force Airborne Division Band is going to be there. It's going to be really cool. And there's just a lot of fun stuff. And if you're in the area, by the way, admission is free. Everybody's welcome. They've got a carnival, a day's worth of activities that'll take place. They got an opening ceremony, command remarks. And then the concert will start at 6 o'clock. Then they'll follow that up with some fireworks and fun. I hope you and your family will take time this year. I hope that you will reflect on the great gift that so many had sacrificed, bled, and died for that we take for granted. We don't think about it every day. And I don't think God really intends us to open our eyes every morning and say, oh, thank God I live in America. Thank God I live in freedom. It's, you know, it's more of our quiet, reflective, meditative, prayerful moments where we get a little bit more calm and still that those thoughts tend to come. And I think this is appropriately coming for a lot of us. I think Americans instinctively will reflect on this, get a little time off of work, just wind down a little bit, freedom and fun, celebrating with family, and then being reminded of the greatest country God gave man. Anyway, joining us now is a really good friend of the program. We're so honored to have him back here. Is Charlie Daniels' son is with us. And you really are keeping the legacy of your dad alive. We love you. How you been? It's been a long time.
7: I'm doing great, Sean. You're a great American and a great Floridian. And, yeah, we're doing good. It felt like a couple of years. I felt like I was kind of spinning my wheels, and now it seems like I'm running with my hair on fire. We got so many different things going on, but the Legend of Charlie Daniels show, there was one other act that I think was added since, the information you had, but the front men, Tim Rushlow from Little Texas, Larry Stewart from Restless Heart, and Richie McDonald from Lone Star, they're also on the bill, and they will be sharing some of the vocal, they'll be sharing some of the vocal chores on stage. Because what this is really leading up to, and let me kind of give you a little bit of a back history on this. The week after Dad left us, I thought that it would be great to try to get the band together and do what I kind of called a touring celebration of Dad's life, a farewell tour. Well, we were still in the middle of COVID, and it was really basically impossible for that to work out. So kind of sat on it a couple of years, and then I reconnected with a guy that I've known for a long, long time who got the idea, and he mentioned the hologram aspect of it, which I was kind of unsure about at first, because I always said, I'll agree to this if it doesn't look creepy, strange, unnatural. It has to be realistic and it has to be respectful. And so that's what we have been working towards, and it's going to be mind-blowing. So it's going to be mostly a tribute concert with Aaron, with Larry, Tim, doing most of the vocals. I'm going to try to get out there and not screw up a song too badly, so pray for me, please.
6: Wait a minute. Are you singing The Devil like I did?
7: No, but we're going to have a hologram of you butchering.
6: I don't think I ever saw your dad laugh so hard as one of my appearances was so bad and my timing so off that he just lost it laughing on stage, because he was trying to give me cues and be very helpful. Well, we'll play a little bit of it. Maybe one of my better ones. I think one of the better ones was Orlando. We'll pull that one up. But I just enjoyed all of it. And, you know, first of all, when your dad passed, and I know we haven't had conversations recently, but we had conversations at the time, and I know how proud he was of you and how proud you were of your dad and are of your dad, rightly so. But I want people to know the real Charlie, the person that I spent time in the bus with, the person I spent time at the concerts with, the guy I spent time on stage with.
7: Yeah.
6: This was him. And I mean, he loved sports. He loved his Tennessee Volunteers, if I remember correctly. And he loved football, and he loved politics. I mean, and he was conservative as all get out. He was a great guy and smart as hell.
7: Very much so, very well read. A lot of people, don't realize he read constantly. He was always getting his hands on something to read. He liked a lot of nonfiction. A lot of the Brad Thor, the Tom Clancy was one of his favorite authors. He was a smart guy, a very smart guy, and like you said, patriotism, he bled it, and that's one of the things that if our country needs right now is that Charlie Daniels. That's why I'm bringing him back in this, in this way. It's just, we need him. We need his patriotism. We need his faith. We need him. And he was such a great spokesperson. Loved the military, and he always said that we owe them an unpayable debt of gratitude, which we do. And he said that, only two things protect America: the grace of Almighty God and the United States military. And so being able to bring this show directly to our active service people and veterans and just the general public, but to do it on this base, the way I understand it is that there were some hiccups with the budget at the base this year. So, and this was such a huge anniversary, 250 years. So we were able to come in and bring the entertainment to the base, and it's going to be amazing. And it's an official America 250 event, so there's talk about it cutting into one of the TV specials that they're in the works. So it's very exciting. I know this is going to be amazing. And one other thing that we dusted off, Dad did a song for a Macy's fireworks 4th of July special back in 2014.
6: Yeah, I know the song you're talking about. Wasn't it called My Home?
7: My Home, and it was never released. And as we were gearing up for America 250, I was like, you know what? We need to try to get this out. So I had to kind of jump through some hoops to find track it down through one of the songwriters on it. And I kind of did a little bit of a, you know, an inept amateur with an AI is a dangerous thing. So I also did a lyric video that went along with it. And so the song drops on the 16th, and the lyric video will drop a few days to maybe a week after that. But
6: Are you watching, Charlie, what's going on with AI and how they're reviving? First of all, I don't know if you've noticed how many songs have gone to number one on the charts that are AI generated. Have you noticed that?
7: That's crazy stuff now, but I will tell you that there are things that I would like to do with AI that I think that are for my purposes for keeping Dad's legacy going. It has to be authentic. I wouldn't want to do an album of Dad doing Sinatra covers or anything, you know, like that. But there's some unfinished songs that Dad recorded music for but never recorded the vocals on. Something like that, I think, is acceptable for our purposes. But no, we're not going to do some completely, completely out of left field, you know, Dad, you know, doing disco songs or something. You know, no, we're not. You know, it's always going to have integrity for us.
6: I totally agree. And there is a line that, you know, you're going to have to figure out. Everybody's going to have to navigate that. Like, I know people in the radio business that have talked about there is enough tape of Rush Limbaugh doing a radio talk show that you could take the news of the day, feed it into AI, have his voice, and it will sound just like Rush, you know, booming out of that golden EIB mic, and his take on what the news of that day would be based on the library of work that he built over his life. I mean, that's crazy to me.
7: It's crazy.
6: I'll be honest, I'm interested in it. I'm very interested, and I think there would be interest, maybe not on airwaves, but certainly I think a website that people could put that together. In a way, it's sincere because it's really him. It's his thought process, and you're just filtering it through the news of today, and you're using, you know, this amazing new technology called artificial intelligence.
7: Yeah. I tell you what, we lost Rush and Dad in the same, yeah. And boy, we could certainly use both of them.
6: Yeah, you're right. All right, let's play a small part of this. It never aired. It never got out, and it's called My Home, Charlie Daniels.

0: I mean, that just defines your dad. This is the guy that we both knew and honored so much. And it's really cool to hear his voice again. We miss him.
1: Absolutely. Yeah. And I'm hoping that there's a lot more stuff that's in the vault that we just got to, you know, figure out how to get it all out there. But this was we're excited to be able to do this.
0: Well, I know, Charlie Jr., I know your dad's looking down on all of us, and I know we'll see him again. I do believe in our Lord and Savior. I do believe that there is life after this life. And if there's any one person that I know had a gracious heart and a pure heart and a love of God and family and country, it's your dad. He personified it and in everything he did, and I learned so much from him. And like you, I miss him. I miss Rush. I miss all these guys.
1: Yeah.
0: And I know what they'd want, though. They'd want us to stay in the fight. I know that.
1: What?
0: They would not want us to give up. And we're not. We won't do that. Anyway, we'll put the information on Hannity.com. It's Fort Campbell, July 4th, free admission, America 250, The Legend of Charlie Daniels. And it sounds like a special day. And Charlie Jr., we appreciate you. We miss your dad and hope to talk to you soon.
1: Well, miss him too. Great talking with you. And please give my best to your boss, Linda.
0: Okay, with all due respect, I am the boss around here. Linda's not the boss. Linda is not the boss. But anyway, we appreciate it, Charlie. Thank you. 800-941-SEAN, our number if you want to be a part of the program. We'll get to your calls coming up this Friday, straight ahead.
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6: He wants me to act like my injury is even worse for a payout.
7: He actually represented me. He's posing as my attorney in a court.
8: There were moments where Manny would assume the role of undercover police officer.
4: My father's never-ending string of lies ultimately broke apart my family. And at 15 years old, I completely cut him out of my life. That was 24 years ago. But I just had a son of my own, and it brought back tons of memories of my childhood, along with tons of questions I wanted to answer.

let me give you the hard truth. Numbers don't lie. Now, they may make you uncomfortable at times, but they don't lie. Now, we've tracked the price of the S&P 500, gold and silver over the last 5 years. Now, between January 2022, May 2026, the peak, the results have been pretty staggering. S&P was up 45%. Gold was up 110%. Silver, a staggering 415%. Now, is that a predictor of future returns? I don't have a crystal ball, but I've always taken a portion of my portfolio thanks to advice I got when I was first able to save money. 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When we come back this Friday, more of your calls coming up, 800-941-SHAWN if you want to be a part of the program.

0: The Pima County Sheriff's Department has arrested a YouTuber outside of Nancy Guthrie's home. I'm Matt Mattinson, KNST News. Deputies say they responded just before 5 p.m. yesterday after having received several complaints regarding 54-year-old Alexander Zabel Jr.'s behavior. Officials say he was live streaming outside of the Guthrie residence when deputies tried to make an arrest. During the process, a PCSD sergeant was knocked to the ground. Zabel is now behind bars and facing charges of resisting arrest, a Class 6 felony, and public nuisance. This is reportedly the second time he was arrested for being on Guthrie's property. Tucson gas prices are slightly lower as the weekend gets started. Data from AAA shows that the average price for a gallon of regular is $4.36, around 2 cents less than yesterday, and is a 13 cent drop compared to last week. It's also a 33 cent decrease from a month ago. Meantime, the statewide average is $4.46, while the national figure is $4.10. I'm Matt Mattinson, KNST AM 790, Tucson's most stimulating.
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0: Now that we made some money for our sponsors, let's go back to making the liberals crazy. The Handman is back on the radio right now.
1: All right, 25 now till the top of the hour. Toll free, our number is 800-941-SHAWN. If you want to be a part of the program, need to tell you something, especially if you want to open a business. Ah, you'd love to open those doors. You're ready to go. You build it out. The construction's done. And then all of a sudden you get a roadblock. It's called insurance. And you realize, oh, to open those doors, you need this insurance, this one, that one. Meaning you usually have to deal with one agent, another agent. It's worse than dealing with the healthcare system. It could be so bureaucratic and it drives you nuts. And you know what? You're never going to hear from your agent. Are they going to really go over the fine print of whatever policy you get? How many of you listening to my voice now know somebody that made an insurance claim only to be denied that claim? And they thought they were covered. Oh, no, no, sir. The flooding was caused by the wind damage. You're covered for flooding, but you're not covered for wind. Sorry, your policy doesn't cover this. Nobody ever reads that I know. I've never read a full policy that I have for insurance. 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
1: All right, let's get to our busy telephones this Friday. Let's say hi to Mike. Mike is in Live Free or Die, New Hampshire. Mike, how are you? Glad you called. Happy Friday.
3: Hey, thank you. I can't lie to you. I didn't realize it was Friday. I thought it was Thursday.
1: Well, these weeks fly by. The days are long. The weeks are short.
3: Yes, I hear you. So the reason I wanted to ask, and maybe you can answer this question for me. Why does President Trump's administration go in front of Congress for all these hearings and have to sit there and just take that berating from those, you know, the Jamie Raskins and, you know what I mean?
1: I'm going to give you the technical answer, and then I'm going to give you the upside. The technical answer is Congress has powers of oversight of an administration.
3: I know that.
1: That is called the check and balance. That's part of the process. We do it to them when we are in the minority. The second thing is people like Marco Rubio and Mark Wayne Mullen and Scott Bessent have decimated all of these people. They have decimated them. And I'm so proud of all of them, to be honest, because they don't take their crap. And they give it back harder than they could ever dream of giving to them. And they look stupid. I enjoy watching them. I find it very high quality entertainment.
3: Oh, you know, I got to be honest with you, Sean. I do, too. I love watching.
1: Love it. It's great.
3: Oh, some of them people. I mean, Hageman, I love listening to her talk. But I love it when Rubio and Bessent and all them, you know, kind of charge back at some of these people. You know, what's her face there with the purple hair? Oh, I can't think of her name. She's with.
1: Is this the Foreign Affairs? Is this Foreign Affairs? That's Loro, the lunatic with the purple hair. You know, look at Marco Rubio. Is this the Foreign Affairs Committee? Really? Or is this a clown show? Is this a circus? I mean, he gets to hit him with those lines all the time. And they look stupid. And they always look dumb. And it always backfires.
3: I know that, but I guess my point is, John, at what point can they do like President Reagan did to Welker 2 days ago? Just said, you know what, I've had enough. It's lying. It's this. I'm here. I'll explain my budget. Ask me a legitimate question. But I don't have to sit here and take this just so you can.
4: I flew all the way to Wisconsin and everything, and you're going to send me home. And I've been sitting with you in the rain for an hour. And the best thing he said to Kirsten Welker was when he said, you guys have no influence. If you did, I would have lost. All of the media mob, the legacy media mob, as I refer to it, fake news, as he refers to it. If they had the influence they think they still have, and trust me, I know these people, their egos are massive. If they had it, he would have lost because they threw everything they had at him, every conspiracy theory, every lie at him. And the American people didn't listen to them. The American people didn't listen to Hollywood. The American people didn't listen to, you know, pop stars and singers. They listened to their hearts. That's a good thing.
3: Yeah. Well, yeah. No, I totally get that.
4: You think these people like me? They hate me.
3: I thought they had to sit there and take it. That was my thing, and I was thinking, well, that's wrong. If they have to just go there and be a whipping post for all those statistical idiots that are sitting there, you know.
4: Well, I mean, I hear what you're saying. You're saying they can't. It's not worth the time, effort, money. But you know, it is constitutional. They have right to oversight, and we'll do it to them. If they, you know, God forbid they ever get back in power. Please, not this year. Please, everybody listening to my voice. Please commit in your heart, mind, and soul. You'll vote in this midterm because it's so important. Mike, listen, man, have a great weekend. Appreciate you checking in. Thank you, sir.
3: Yes. Hey, send Welker a cheese hat.
4: Well, not a bad idea. By the way, I'll tell you what I did with Welker. I ran into her maybe at one of the conventions, maybe at one of the debates. I don't remember. She was right behind me. I was getting magged. And you know, we had a very friendly conversation, and I explained to her that I was friends with Tim Russert, and I explained my relationship with Tim Russert. Tim Russert used to call me regularly to get my take on the issues of the day. Well, why do you think that way as a conservative? He would ask me straight up, listen to my answer, wanted to hear my arguments. I think he was more of a blue collar Buffalo, New York, you know, Bill's loving Democrat. However, I did many debates, and he would moderate between me and Carville when Carville wasn't totally insane. And we had good times together. But I had a good relationship with Peter Jennings. I had a good relationship with Tom Brokaw. I don't have a good relationship, with anybody in the media now. And I'll be honest, I don't even want one. I want nothing to do with them. My record is perfect. It's intact. I've never been to a White House correspondence dinner. Anyway, I'm going to move on. Appreciate the call, Mike. God bless you. Let us say hi to Tom in St. Louis, Missouri. What's up, Tom? Show me. What's happening?
5: Well, first of all, thanks for taking my call, bud. And I know there's been a lot of discussion in the media and everything about the primaries and how it's going to influence the midterms. But there's been a lot of discussion about, you know, Planter and Tellerico and the guy from Michigan and how they're not really qualified and they're just way too far to the left commies. But in my opinion, it's all correct. But for these midterms, Republican Party needs to focus on the economy and they need to get this inflation, while it's not crazy out of control. That is the button, in my opinion, that the Democrats are going to harp on. So I know Iran plays a piece in this. Once we get that squared away, hopefully we can get this under control.
4: Well, hopefully that's happening now. Hopefully that's successful. I know it's hard. I will say this. We will never know ever the true success of Donald Trump's decision to take Iran's nukes out. Because whatever catastrophe likely would have happened, and I believe with Islamofascism, it would. I believe with the death cult, it would have happened. I'm telling you, we will never be able to calculate how many potential lives were saved if these lunatics ever got those weapons. They would, A, hold the world hostage, and B, I believe over time, they would use them. And we'd see a Holocaust in our lifetime. That's what I believe. Other people can say, oh, that is hyperbole. I don't think so. Look at their actions. These people are crazy, as the president says.
5: I completely agree. I think the Republican Party needs to focus on the economy and inflation, because to me, that right now is the weak piece, as it is right now. I know it's just a snapshot in time, but it's got to get under control prior to the midterm.
4: I'm with you. I'd like as much runway. I'd like to see gas prices down. I'm very sensitive. Although, you know, the price of crude now has gone down dramatically from its high. It's now like about trading around 86th mostly today, much lower than the 118, whatever it was at. You can see it at the pump. Many states now are down below, you know, $4 a gallon. Now, when it's all over, the president's right. Well, the gas prices are going to come down dramatically and back to normal. That is the biggest factor impacting the inflation number that you looked at. The president announcing that he got 100 million barrels out without Iran knowing was pretty stealth to me. I didn't expect to hear that, but I thought it was pretty cool. And I'm glad he did. But, you know, you're right. I agree. More time for the economy, the better. I think the president's tax cuts, energy policies, closing the border, bringing back, you know, new construction in the country, bringing back manufacturing, semiconductor chips, pharmaceuticals, rare earths, all combined, largest tax cuts in history. You know, I think we're positioned to have a very, very strong quarter as soon as you're right. I think we got to finish Iran first. I do.
5: Yeah, no, completely agree. But that was just the, to me, that was the one little piece that I think they're going to focus on. And don't mean to go off track here too much, but the other thing that's got to get under control is the debt, and which is, in my opinion, a national security issue. But that's got to get done, too. Anyway, that was really all I had. Just a couple of comments and one of your thoughts.
4: We appreciate it, Tom. Hope you have a great weekend. Appreciate your call. God bless you. We love our friends in St. Louis. Thank you. All right, Don. No, let's not go to Don. Let's go to Mike in Texas. God bless Texas. Mike, how are you?
6: Hey, Sean, I'm great. I'm calling from the home of one of your favorite guests, Roddy Jackson. He's our congressman.
4: Yes, sir.
6: But you know, I'm kind of disappointed in my Spurs after last night when they laid that egg after being up 27 points. They let up.
4: What? That was brutal. That was the biggest comeback, I believe, in playoff history in the NBA.
6: Well, you know,
4: unbelievable.
6: Spurs let up, and you don't do that when you're ahead. You turn around and put it away, and they didn't do it.
4: They were missing every shot. They were on fire in the first half, and they went ice cold in the second half. No other way to put it.
6: Well, they got soft is what happened. They decided they're gonna coast a little bit, and you just don't do that when you're ahead. You put it away, because this nobody's ever come back from 0-2 in the playoffs.
4: Well, they had a shot last night. I think now the odds of that happening are pretty much down to zero. And, you know, whether it happens, when are they playing? Saturday in San Antonio? I don't know if they come back. They lost both games in San Antonio at the start of the series, so I thought it might be over then. But, you know, the games have been close, at least. I don't know. I don't love basketball. I prefer hockey. I'm more of a hockey guy. So, and the series between Vegas and Carolina is unbelievable in terms of the level and momentum shifts. It's pretty cool. Anyway, pray for a miracle. I will say this. I think Wemby is going to be the next big NBA star by far. He's a rock star. He will win championships, I promise you.
6: Oh, he's fun to watch. And that call the other night where they said no call, that's because both of them, he pushed off. It should have been a call against both of them. But no,
4: I think New York was just whining.
6: It was just
4: we have Stephen A on tonight. If the Knicks lose, it's Donald Trump's fault. He ruined their momentum. What's he going to claim today? We'll find out tonight.
6: I mean, if San Antonio would have kept the pressure up, what would they have said?
4: Good point.
6: Trump's fault because San Antonio let up? No. It's the fact that the guys just didn't step up.
4: Well, listen, that's why you play the game. You don't know what it's going to be.
6: Oh, I know it. And I'm getting ready to go out and watch some golf this afternoon. They've got that minor league thing going here in Amarillo. It's got a $1 million prize out here. But it's like $20 to get in to go watch these guys. The top 20 at the end of the tour get to go to the PGA. So,
4: $20. Listen, in this day and age, I mean, that's kind of the standard price of low admission, right? I mean, I buy tickets for stuff. I can't believe how expensive it is. Stuff is crazy. Anyway, my friend, God bless you. Appreciate you calling. You have a great weekend. Look, America does not stand 250 years as a beacon of hope without the brave men and women that are willing to put their lives on the line for us to defend our way of life. 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

All right, that's going to wrap things up for today. And thank you so much for being with us. Hope you have a great weekend with your family. Thank you for making this show possible. Reminder, I have J.D. Vance. I'll be doing a podcast with him, and he'll be on Hannity on Monday night. We're watching the news over the weekend. We'll have full updates on Iran. All the other news you'll never get from the legacy media mob, all coming up this Monday. Thank you for being with us. Have a great weekend with your family. Thank you for making the show possible.

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5: A new tip in the Guthrie disappearance. I'm Brad Siegel, KNST News. A search is underway south of the Arizona border for Nancy Guthrie's remains. KNST's Matt Mattinson has more.
6: Multiple reports say volunteers went to Nogales, Sonora in Mexico after a local collective received an anonymous tip that her remains were buried in the area. No evidence of Guthrie's remains or a possible grave have been found as of yet. Meantime, the Pima County Sheriff's Department says they're aware of the tip. However, they have not been contacted by Mexican authorities. The mother of Today Show host Savannah Guthrie was reported missing from her Tucson area home on February 1st. The investigation into her disappearance is ongoing. Matt Mattinson, KNST News.
5: Meanwhile, a YouTuber is under arrest again for being outside Nancy Guthrie's home. The Pima County Sheriff's Department says they responded just before 5 Thursday afternoon after receiving several complaints regarding 54-year-old Alexander Zabel Jr.'s behavior. Officials say he was live streaming outside of the Guthrie residence when deputies tried to make an arrest. During the process, a sergeant was knocked to the ground. Zabel is now behind bars. If you're looking for a new pet, Arizona Game and Fish has a unique option for you. The agency says it has more desert tortoises that are ready to find a forever home. Officials say these reptiles are non-releasable to the wild because they are often the subject of illegal breeding. I'm Brad Siegel, KNST AM 790. Tucson's most stimulating talk.
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8: We have a new collision on 10 if you're heading westbound. It is off-right around Houghton. Entry wreck on Drexel in Midvale Park. Also a crash. Entries involved on Midvale Park at Valencia. Accident, Mountain, just south of Fort Lowell. Entry accident, Prince and Geronimo. And a wreck on Swan in Sunrise. I'm Lee Powell, checking the roads.
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0: what's going on? Deal or no deal? We continue. Garrett Lewis with you. It's so good to be here with you. It's your afternoon addiction. Thanks for making it that way. Listening on 550 KFYI in Phoenix, KNST AM 790 in Tucson, on the free iHeart Radio app. You could be there too, or watching on the brand new, and I guess free as well, right? It's free. You're not paying anything. We should charge, but we don't. How stupid are we? The free KFYI, 550 KFYI YouTube channel. So if you're watching there, hello, hi, what's going on? Now, there's a lot of misinformation and false news and all kinds of stuff going on with this possible deal with Iran. Remember, this is a deal to get 60 days. We're negotiating to figure out if we can get a 60-day window. We think 60 days. To then finally get the final deal. But from what I've read so far is that it looks, for us at least, it's pretty good. Pretty good. I have never wanted any frozen assets, any money to be released to Iran. And according to the information put out by sources at the White House, that's what's happening here. Also, I don't want Iran to get a nuclear weapon, buy one, make one. That apparently is also being agreed upon. Like, this is interesting. And this is after it came out somehow, some way. You have random, I'm assuming, really, really, really crazy Iranians that are putting out misinformation to try to screw up everything. And President Trump was really mad earlier today when the fake news went out, or some kind of news went out, and President Trump said dealing with Iran is not, they're not honorable, blah, blah, blah, all this other stuff. Here's I'll get to all of it, but this is what it comes down. It's right now, there's multiple reporters reporting this. This one happens to be a town hall reporter named Cameron Arcand. He said a senior Trump administration official told town hall there are 5 points of agreement. Number one, that nuclear material will be destroyed and removed. That's a big deal, right? Number two, a nuclear program will be dismantled. Okay. Third is none of the money is released until Iran shows they will do what we ask them to do, and they will not just, you know, I guess, be crazy radicalized terrorists. This is all part of the agreement. Four, Strait of Hormuz will be open. And five, Iran will not fund terrorist groups. That's a lot right there. Okay, like this is a big deal. Iran's agreeing to this? Really? Well, there were all kinds of mixed reports, and it's hard to know who to believe at this point. And there's a lot of, and this is propaganda, right? There's certain Twitter accounts. They actually push the pro-radical cleric side and everything else. And they're the ones that are trying to just start problems, okay? Problems. President Trump put out on Truth Social this morning, the terms that Iran leaked out to the fake news have nothing to do with the terms that were agreed to in writing. What they said, including their weak and pathetic statement on having a deal, bears no relation to the truth. Very dishonorable people to deal with. With them, there's no such thing as dealing in good faith. Amazing. Also, their totally rebuffed drone attack last night against Indian ships, leaving the Hormuz Strait, is totally unacceptable. They better get their act together and fast. So you had that. Okay? You had that. And then all of a sudden, you have, and this is really remarkable. Okay? You have the Prime Minister of Pakistan, who apparently is in the middle of this as the mediator going back and forth, right? He puts on, right after President Trump, a couple hours after President Trump put that on his Truth Social, the Pakistani Prime Minister writes, amid ongoing intense mediation efforts by Pakistan, we're fully aware of incessant misinformation campaign being waged by those who want to sabotage the peace deal. Wow. So now you have the Pakistani prime minister saying this is misinformation. Stop sabotaging this stuff. Just stop. He wrote, setting aside the noise, we can confirm that a final agreed upon text of the peace deal has been reached. And Pakistan is now working closely with both sides to finalize the next steps. Peace has never been this close as it is now. So that's an amazing thing right there. Okay. So we have that. But wait, there's more. There's something else that was remarkable. You had Iranian officials going on the record criticizing its own state-run media. This is how messed up Iran is now. Okay? They're criticized their own state-run media for putting out bullcrap. It's what it comes down to. The Iranian foreign minister, Abbas Araghchi, whatever, however you pronounce his name, he put out a statement on social media. The Islamabad Memorandum of Understanding has never been closer. Pending its finalization, the media should refrain from entering speculation about its context. Oh my gosh. In line with our responsible and transparent approach, all details will be shared with the public in due course. So you have Iranian officials, a foreign minister, criticizing Iran's own state-run media for putting out garbage. So who's telling Iran's state-run media to put out stuff to start trouble? I don't know. Again, White House officials said Iran agreed to what I put out, the 5 points. All their nuclear material will be destroyed and removed. They're not going to have a nuclear program. It's going to be dismantled. None of their money is released till they perform. Strait of Hormuz will be open. No Iran funding of terrorist groups. White House officials say this is what Iran has agreed to. And again, once they agree to this, they say, all right, we're going to sign this. And then we have 60 days to figure out the details of how we're going to remove the nuclear dust and the enriched uranium and all this other stuff. Granted, I don't trust the Iranians. Are they saying this to save face? But what are we supposed to do at this point, right? What are we supposed to do?
1: I would propose that we tell them to get out of the way and we'll go get it ourselves.
0: It could happen.
1: Like, get all your people out of there. They'll have a bad day if they hang around. And we're going to come and get it.
0: That's not bad. I don't like putting our troops there on the ground, but I don't know how else to do this. And then how do we move forward? How do we move forward if we just are constantly, and it's the right thing to do, right? Constantly wondering if they are going to stick to their word. And they're terrorists, and they never do stick to their word.
1: Well, that's the thinking I think you should always have with people who are acting like this.
0: Yeah.
1: It's don't trust them. Don't give them an inch to
0: trust
1: to
0: get but verify, you by the throat. Right? Trust but verify.
1: Even then, man, even then.
0: But that's all you can do.
1: The Russians were different.
0: Were they? They're
1: communists. I think so. I mean, kind of think so.
0: Yeah.
1: But what do I know?
0: No, they could have been. I mean, because they're not. Are they a death cult? Not as much as these radical jihadists. So, but that's where we are right now. I did see a story that said, well, part of this too, by the way, is Iran will get some money of their own money, will release it for humanitarian purchases, but the U.S. must approve all the humanitarian purchases. Again, Trump's not going to do a bad deal. Like, he hasn't gone this far to just be like, you know what, we'll give in. We'll give in. And I think there was a ton, actually, of fake news, rumors put in there to try to screw this up. To really screw this up. So that's the latest. I'll get your talkbacks. And there's something truly amazing to me. I don't know if you've noticed this or not. But in the midst of all this, like if this happens, this is a tremendous, if we can actually make this happen and the biggest state sponsor of terror is gone in the world, don't you think that's going to be really good for the midterms? Because I do, right? You're going to see oil come down, gas come down. I mean, oil's already dropped. I got to double check it, but it was at like 83 or 84 a barrel last time I looked. But you think this would be really, really good for the midterms for the Republicans. Okay, $84.29 right now for a barrel of oil. That's a big deal. And it's dropped again. It continues to drop. It's below $85. I think you're going to see it drop very quickly, and you're going to see oil spread everywhere. You know, America has now become the largest exporter of oil and gas in the world. Did you know that?
1: Well, before we get a talk back about that, why aren't we just refining it and putting it into our own tanks
0: here? We need more refineries.
1: Just saying.
0: And you know what? I'm going to do this right after the 5 o'clock news.
1: What?
0: In less than an hour now, we have a chance to get a fuel pipeline here in Arizona. I'll explain what it's going to do, how much gas it may give us, and who's against it, of course. I'll get to all that. But, okay, just go with the whole idea. I want to talk more about it coming up. The midterms could be really impacted by this in such a tremendous way, which is why you haven't heard much from a particular group, have you? I'll get to that coming up. Please stick with me. Gary Lewis with you. It is your afternoon addiction.
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21: 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I've lost 88 pounds with Awaken 180. I was type 2 diabetic and I was severely overweight. 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

0: 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So this is a big deal of what's going on in, well, I guess in the Middle East, here, everywhere. And it's a big deal because have you heard in the past few days any Democrats cheering for a win for us? Have you heard that? Have you noticed the Democrats have been very quiet about Iran? Like for the past, what, 2 or 3 months, they've talked about this as a dumb war, unnecessary war. Even a couple of weeks ago, oh, Trump's unnecessary war, dumb war. This, like, they are so quick to criticize. Aren't they so quick to criticize?
1: It benefits them.
0: Right? But that's exactly right. The Democrats are actually rooting for us to lose because they think it will give them the power back. How messed up is that? That's all you need to know, by the way. Look, when Garrett, you were cheering on Obama when he made his deal. His deal sucked. Iran was actually enriching uranium. He gave them billions of dollars.

0: that brain dead Joe could actually get something like this done. But I'd be for it. And you don't have any Democrats that are actually out there saying, you know what, we hope this happens. Because they know if it happens, it's not going to be good for them in the midterms. Like, if we get this deal with Iran for the next 60 days, and President Trump's staying in D.C., I mean, it's his birthday coming up. He's got the big UFC fight, all this other stuff on the front lawn of the White House. It's a big weekend, but he also, I think, is staying there because he's making sure that that these deals go through. And J.D. Vance, he's not, no word yet he's getting sent to Europe to go sign something, but it could happen any minute. It could happen at any time. Get on that plane and go. But the Democrats are hoping this doesn't happen because Americans could sit back because Trump and the Republicans and say, look, we have peace. Like, the biggest state sponsor of terror is no longer a threat. That's a big deal. And then all of a sudden, the price of energy comes down. And then inflation comes down. Gas goes down. The price of goods go down. More peace in the world, more prosperity. I'm not trying to overhype this, okay? But if this does happen, it could be the biggest landslide in a midterm for a sitting president and his party that maybe we've ever seen. And it should be, to be honest with you. The Democrats have offered no alternative. Except we like guys that have Nazi tattoos. We want illegals to get freed and have all the freedom we could possibly have. We don't want ICE. Yeah, that's all they do. So the Democrats, I mean, are so disgusting that they are not even hoping that we can get a great deal that would disarm the biggest state sponsor of terror the world has seen. All because they're like, if that happens, we won't get power. Just let it sink in. And if you're a Democrat, I would love to hear from you. And tell me how I'm wrong about this. Like, I hope reality just hit you like a ton of bricks. And you're like, you know what? You're right. You're right. You know, the only Democrat that would actually celebrate this? John Fetterman. The only one. The one whose brain exploded. Like, that's it. Isn't that crazy?
1: Yeah, help him see the light, maybe.
0: It unshackled him. What does Kamala always say? It unburdened him from what was. Exactly.
1: You know what's crazy about that, dude? Jokes aside, people who have those kind of injuries, they actually have radical personality shifts a lot of times, good or bad, just depends. And maybe the whole Democrat is a cult of personality, and he broke it by having his brain explode.
0: Yep. Maybe. Hang on. Quick talk back. but it's true. But it could be. Maybe they need their brains to explode.
2: Hey, Garrett, Eric in Tucson. What's up? So what you're telling me is Iran's media is just like our liberal media, put out a bunch of bullcrap all the time.
1: Yeah.
2: False narratives.
0: Yeah.
2: Anyways, love the show. Keep doing what you do.
0: Thank you. Wait, you know what? I have something on that right after the 5:30 news. I know it's a long time. Just stick with me. 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I have so much. It's just that good, okay? Do you remember when, by the way, Joe Biden called Hunter the smartest guy he knows? Wait till you hear what Hunter said this time. This is so good. It's Friday. Let's have some fun. It is your afternoon addiction.
3: An arrest connected to the Guthrie investigation. I'm Brad Siegel, KNST News. The Pima County Sheriff's Department has arrested a YouTuber outside of Nancy Guthrie's home. KNST's Wendy Swanson has more.
4: Deputies say they responded just before 5 p.m. yesterday after having received several complaints regarding 54-year-old Alexander Zabel Jr.'s behavior. Officials say he was live streaming outside of the Guthrie residence when deputies tried to make an arrest. During the process, a sergeant was knocked to the ground. Zabel's now behind bars and facing charges of resisting arrest and public nuisance. This is reportedly the second time he was arrested for being on Guthrie's property. Wendy Swanson, KNST News.
3: Tucson gas prices are slightly lower as the weekend gets started. Data from AAA shows the average price for a gallon of regular is $4.30.

0: 6. That's around 2 cents less than yesterday and a 13 cent drop compared to last week. It's also a 33 cent decrease from a month ago. Meanwhile, the statewide average for a gallon of regular gasoline in Arizona is $4.46. I'm Brad Siegel, KNST AM 790. 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
17: A quiet residential neighborhood erupts in chaos. Carmine Galante, the feared boss of the Bonanno crime family, lies dead, his cigar still clutched between his teeth.
18: Masked men walked into Joe and Mary's luncheonette in Brooklyn today and gunned down Carmine Galante, a man believed to be the most powerful mafia chieftain in the country.
17: The execution sent shockwaves through the criminal underworld and set the stage for one of the most pivotal criminal cases in New York City history. From the minds behind the acclaimed television series comes Law and Order: Criminal Justice System. This isn't a scripted drama. These are real stories told by the people who have lived them.
19: My father should have been a dead man.
17: For decades, the mafia had New York City in a stranglehold, with law enforcement seemingly powerless to intervene. But the murder of Carmine Galante marked the beginning of the end. Discover how a group of young prosecutors took on the mafia and, with the help of law enforcement, brought down its most powerful figures. I'm Anasika Nicolazzi. And from Wolf Entertainment and iHeart Podcasts, this is Law & Order: Criminal Justice System.
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24: Garrett Lewis with you. 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Ryan, I should have asked you this. And listen, by the way, if you're watching and listening on the free 550 KFYI YouTube channel, hello there. I should have asked you if to get the Joe Biden soundbite. We played it several times, probably had several of them, when he talked about Hunter being the smartest guy he knows. Let me know if you, let me know if you get that.
3: Okay. Make me laugh, yes.
24: Because it's fun. Listen, I almost want to be like, it's Friday, let's have fun. I want to have fun every day, okay? And we are. Hunter Biden, I don't know what this guy's doing. He crawled out from under a rock, and he decided, I guess,
3: crack rock.
24: He was at, you'll hear that in a second, too.
25: Cocaine is a hell of a drug.
24: Yeah. Only if Joe had some for the debate. It's true.
3: Fresh out! I'm an old man. I'm confused.
24: Where's Hunter? I need a bump. Anyway, Hunter Biden, I guess, was a guest on the Gavin Newsom podcast. And if Gavin Newsom has a podcast, it means anybody can have a podcast. Why is Gavin Newsom? The Democrats hate the Bidens right now. They're toxic. Okay. But Gavin Newsom is like, I guess, let's get Hunter Biden here. Now, again, Hunter, if you've never heard it, you have to take my word for it. I don't know if Ryan's looking for it, but Joe Biden has said it so many times. Hunter's the smartest guy I know. Shows you how much they lie. Hunter Biden was asked about Graham Plattner, okay, the Nazi that's running for Senate as a Democrat in Maine. And if you haven't heard, again, he had another ex-girlfriend come out, tell the New York Post yesterday, talked about it in the last hour of the show. She said, she was very upset because she said that he was, how do I say this? Not up to size. Not up to par. She didn't like that about him. That was one of the things in the story. She also said that he knew his tattoo was a Nazi tattoo, and he said he got the Nazi tattoo to remind him that America is the bad guy when it comes to all the other countries overseas. Said that. He's gotten physical with his other ex-girlfriend. I mean, it goes on. He said racist jokes about black people. He's clearly anti-Semitic, okay, with his Nazi tattoo. One of the ex-girlfriends, she said that he locked her in a room and made her stay there when they were getting into a fight. And so Hunter Biden was asked by Gavin Newsom about Graham Plattner. Now, this is the smartest guy that Joe knows.
0: As it relates to Graham Plattner, I focus on this, is that I have not heard anything in any way that would say to me that he is a abusive, a misogynistic,
24: wait, what?
0: Or anti-Semitic,
24: oh,
0: or racist person.
24: I haven't heard of anything, right?
0: I have not heard anything in any way that...
24: Yeah, okay, so he hasn't heard anything. This is what happens when you smoke too much crack.
1: I'm trying to think, but nothing happens.
24: Yeah, you know, he hasn't heard anything. This is the smartest guy Joe knows. He's clearly not anti-Semitic. The whole Nazi tattoo thing, come on. Doesn't make you anti-Semitic, does it? The nasty things he would say about black people on Reddit, nah, not racist, misogynistic, all this stuff. But again, to me, the biggest one, and it's not just because I'm Jewish, the fact that Hunter Biden actually said that.
0: Or anti-Semitic.
24: The guy's got a Nazi tattoo. Like, you don't get any more anti-Semitic than having a Nazi tattoo. I mean, if the guy has on his arm the swastika, what excuse are they going to make at that point? This is the smartest guy Joe knows. I have no signs. I haven't seen anything that this guy's anti-Semitic. You haven't seen him with his shirt off? Speaking of hanging around with his shirt off, Hunter Biden, if you remember, Hunter Biden had his laptop stolen. We were all told that his laptop wasn't real by the media, the 51 former spies that were the deep staters, all that stuff, right? Because on the laptop, there were pictures of Hunter Biden topless also and naked and everything and smoking crack and with hookers and all that kind of stuff. And he kind of talked about what his laptop meant.
0: What happened was is that the only thing that the laptop proved, the quote-unquote laptop, hard drive, iCloud hack, whatever you want to call it, the only thing it proved
24: wasn't hacked.
0: Is that I was a degenerate crackhead doing degenerate crackhead things.
24: Man, smartest guy Joe knows. Smartest guy that he knows. Did he call it a Mac hack? Did he just...
0: Hard drive, iCloud hack, whatever.
24: iCloud hack. Bro, you were so jacked up on crack, you literally dropped off your laptop, your Mac, whatever it was. You dropped it off at the computer repair shop and signed for it.
25: Cocaine is a hell of a drug.
24: Yeah, so it's crack, so it's everything. He literally, the receipts are out there that he signed for it. He dropped it off. It's a hack. Not a hack. You dropped it off, and then you never picked it up, so it became the property of the guy that owned the Mac repair shop. Smartest guy that Joe knows. Smartest guy.
4: 0.0.
24: Mm-hmm. Now, if you think that's bad, and let's face it, okay, that's bad, okay? That's really bad. Wait till you hear, and I'll tell you what Katie Hobbs just did. Look, I want Andy Biggs to win. He's going to be a phenomenal governor. He's a very smart guy, brilliant guy. He's just not very aggressive, but it's okay. He should win because Katie Hobbs is terrible and she's awful. But she just sent something out to prove why she should win again. And I'm going to tell you what she actually wrote. It's so good. I have it for you. It's coming up. Stick with me. Garrett Lewis with you. It is your afternoon addiction.
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29: Hey there, I'm Jason Alexander, and this is my dear friend, Peter Tilden.
30: Hey, Jay. 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
29: Mm-hmm, because we had two things in common. 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
30: 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Jerry Seinfeld wondered why they refused to make the stall door go all the way to the floor in a public bathroom, but he didn't get an answer. 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
30: 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How about that?
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19: 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Those men, trusted educators, football coaches, and twins, are now facing more than 50 charges related to alleged child sex abuse. 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

0: 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I have to check in there in just a second. So thank you for hanging out with me. Now, KK Katie Hobbs, if you thought Hunter Biden was bad, and Hunter Biden is out of his mind. I just put on my X, follow me on all my social media so we can stay in touch, at Garrett Lewis on X or Twitter, whatever you want to call it. I just put up a tweet. I had a friend of mine send me the email that Katie Hobbs and her people send around. You can sign up for these things for all politicians. You find out what's going on, blah, blah, blah. So this is an email, Katie Hobbs for Arizona. Okay? And you could see it if you're watching on the 550 KFY YouTube channel. She writes, "You can't make this stuff up, okay?" And I only shared part of it. "Today, I'm proud to share something that means a lot to me." And again, this was sent out because she's trying to get your support to vote for her. "I recently became the first Arizona governor to visit all 22 federally recognized tribal nations in our state." Is this the best she has? And her office is putting this out. She has no idea. She writes about it. What'd she do? "Sharing acorn stew with tribal leaders in San Carlos." "Ziplining at Grand Canyon West." I would pay money to see KK Katie Hobbs ziplining. Can you imagine that? "Listening to traditional songs and dancing with the Fort Mojave Indian tribe."
1: Oh, that's what I want to see.
0: This is the best that she can do?
1: She doing the funky chicken?
0: Oh, my God. "Vote for me because I visited every tribe that we have and I ate acorn stew." And can you imagine? I expected this to be chunkier. Wait, how does a zip line work? I don't understand. Can you imagine? I could totally see her doing the Elaine too, doing the leg out and the kick thing and everything else with the dancing. This is what Katie Hobbs is doing. It's embarrassing. And she did use audio from my show. I put the video, it's on my X. I might have to scroll a little bit at Garrett Lewis. Where I was frustrated. I'm still a little frustrated. Biggs campaign, I don't think they're being creative. Like, maybe it's not Andy. Maybe it's the campaign. Maybe Andy tells the campaign not to do this. I don't know. But I don't think they're aggressive enough to capitalize on all the stupidity that comes from KK Katie Hobbs. Okay? All the bad decisions, all the terrible things that she has done. They don't exploit it enough, in my estimation. Okay? That's how you have to do politics nowadays. Just the way it is. And I said, I was frustrated. I said, you know what? Katie Hobbs, they try to make her go viral. It's the most stupid, dumb stuff that I have ever seen. Like, she drinks a Diet Coke. She has stupid sunglasses on. It says, you know, donate. You can manipulate all that. The Biggs campaign doesn't do any of it. Anyway, Hobbs took the audio of me saying this, and they selectively edited the audio. And they titled the tweet, "I don't have to try." Like, because I said, she's trying to go viral. She's trying to go viral. And they did it. They tell her, "I don't have to try. I already am basically going viral." And there's nothing. The video they put out with the stuff that she does, there was literally nothing viral about it. Everything she does is so cringeworthy. Just like her writing, "Vote for me to be governor again because I ate acorn stew with Native Americans." That's the best you could freaking do? "I sang songs and danced. Listen, lady, you supported an illegal water policy smacked down by a judge. It stopped developers from building homes, making homes more affordable. Did you eat the acorn stew while you were doing that?" This is the stuff the Biggs campaign should be doing, by the way. Send the check to me. I don't like to give my advice for free. But geez, that's how pathetic it is. Yeah, you want to know how pathetic it is for the Democrats? Oh boy. You think you're paying too much for gas? We all are, right? There could be a solution to this coming right through Arizona. And apparently, Democrats are against it. Shocking. This also should be exploited. Wait till you hear it. It's coming up next right here on the Afternoon Addiction.
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4: A new tip in the Guthrie disappearance. I'm Brad Siegel, KNST News. A search is underway south of the Arizona border for Nancy Guthrie's remains. KNST's Matt Mattinson has more.
5: Multiple reports say volunteers went to Nogales, Sonora in Mexico after a local collective received an anonymous tip that her remains were buried in the area. No evidence of Guthrie's remains or a possible grave have been found as of yet. Meantime, the Pima County Sheriff's Department says they're aware of the tip. However, they have not been contacted by Mexican authorities. The mother of Today Show host Savannah Guthrie was reported missing from her Tucson area home on February 1st. The investigation into her disappearance is ongoing. Matt Mattinson, KNST News.
4: Meanwhile, a YouTuber is under arrest again for being outside Nancy Guthrie's home. The Pima County Sheriff's Department says they responded just before 5 Thursday afternoon.